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0: A very good morning to you. 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Here's the news with Boy Tumilara Adimujimi. First, the news headlines. Federal government pays university polytechnic lecturers tools allowance. NAFDAC blames Chinese syndicates for surge in counterfeit products in Nigeria. In the foreign scene, US, Iran attack oil tankers. Crude hits $100 a barrel. And sports, Brighton boss offers fresh update on Azizi's injury. Now the news in detail. The federal government has announced the full payment of the Consolidated Academic Tools Allowance, CATA, to academic staff in federal universities, polytechnics, and colleges of education for the period of January to August 2026. Minister of Education, Dr. Tunji Alansa, disclosed this on Wednesday shortly after inaugurating the Ministerial Committee on Accreditation. CATA is a financial allowance provided to academic staff to support the purchase of essential tools and materials required for teaching, research, and other academic activities. Alansa said the payment was in accordance with the provisions of the 2025 Federal Government Academic Staff Union and Universities Agreement and reaffirmed the government's commitment to its implementation. The minister added the payment to non-academic staff was also being processed. According to Alansa, the payment was another indication of President Tinubu's commitment to improving the welfare of academic and non-academic staff in the nation's tertiary institutions. The National Agency for Food and Drug Administration and Control, NAFDAC, has attributed a growing spread of fake, adulterated, and unsafe consumer products in Nigeria to Chinese syndicates operating within the country. Speaking on the development, NAFDAC's Director of Investigation and Enforcement, Martin Siluyamadi, said intelligence report reveals the counterfeit networks have shifted from importing fake products to establishing production and distribution operations inside Nigeria. According to Siluyamadi, the syndicates now identify fast-selling products, send samples to China for replication, and distribute counterfeit versions through logistics companies under their control. It is disclosed that NAFDAC has begun shutting down illegal logistics facilities linked to foreign-led counterfeit network. The agency's warning comes amid growing concerns about the circulation of substandard products, including fake cosmetics, adulterated toothpaste, contaminated bottled water, and unsafe dairy products. NAFDAC Director General Professor Mojisola Adeyeye said enforcement operations carried out in Lagos and Southeast led to the seizure and destruction of fake and substandard products worth more than 1.5 trillion naira. Moving on, Minister of Education Dr. Tunji Alausa has commended the National Youth Service Corps, NYSC, for deploying technology and digital innovations to curb fraudulent activities and improve the efficiency of its operations. Alausa gave the commendation when the Director General, DG of the NYSC, Brigadier General Lakunle Nafiu, paid him a courtesy visit in Abuja, according to a post on the scheme's X handle on Wednesday. The minister particularly praised the NYSC leadership for the transformation recorded by the scheme, especially its adoption of technology in the registration and deployment of core members. Alausa recalled that the NYSC's decision to embrace technology in its registration process initially faced resistance from some sections of the public, but noted that digitization had significantly improved the process. The NYSC Director General told the minister that the scheme has strengthened the security features of core members' call-up and posting letters following attempts by fraudsters to clone the documents and issue fake letters to prospective employers while extorting money from unsuspecting core members. Now we turn to the foreign scene. An Iran's Revolutionary Guard Corps, IRGC, spokesperson says restricted area extending from Chabahar in Iran into two parts of Gulf of Oman and Arabian Sea will be announced, and any ship that passes through the area will be sanctioned. The U.S. military says it destroyed five Iranian crude oil carriers following IRGC ballistic missile attacks on the U.S. Navy warship. In response, IRGC says its forces targeted two American vessels and eight oil tankers, along with 10 additional violating ships accused of attempting to pass a prohibited and unsafe zone in the Strait of Hormuz. The Guard also says it attacked a military base in Jordan hosting U.S. troops, with a man saying it destroyed 18 ballistic missiles fired from Iran. U.S. Secretary of State Marco Rubio warns Tehran that Washington will continue to strike Iranian oil tankers in retaliation for attempted attacks on U.S. naval assets. Finally, in sports, Brighton and Hove Albion head coach Fabian Arzola is hopeful that Femi Azeez will be fit to make his debut for the Seagulls when they travel to Coventry City on Sunday. Azeez joined Brighton from Sky Bet Championship side, meanwhile, on transfer deadline day, but his debut has been delayed due to a minor injury. The former Reading winger is still managing a slight knock, but Arzola remains optimistic that he will be available for the trip to face Frank Lampard's Coventry side. Just before we go, once again, our top stories. The federal government has paid university and polytechnic lecturers to his allowance. NAFDAC has blamed Chinese syndicates for certain counterfeit products in Nigeria. US and Iran have attacked oil tankers as crude hits $100 a barrel. In sports, Brighton boss has offered fresh update on Azeez's injury. For more details on the news, our website on www.splashfm1055.com, or simply follow us across social media platforms. 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The news editor is Tunde Olawale, assisted by Ibukun Lagoju. I'm Tumilara Adimuchimi. Good morning, happy Thursday, and thank you for listening.
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3: Champions League kicked off yesterday and tonight the big games continue. At 8 p.m. it's Napoli versus Arsenal, Liverpool versus Atletico Madrid and PSG versus Slovan Bratislava. And Thursday, Man United returns to the Champions League after two seasons away, taking on big boy Sabah at 8 p.m. But it's not just about football. The US Open is also heading towards the grand finale on Sunday the 13th, with all the big names, big matches and of course the fashion along the way. Catch it all live on Supersport Tennis, channel 214. And then there's F1. The Spanish Grand Prix takes over this weekend with 3 days of speed, strategy and plenty of drama live on Supersport Motorsport. 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
4: 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Country people, the Ember Motors don't finally land. 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Cashier, the ultimate money spinning machine. They take you to the next level for this Ember month, eh? With the Ember winning galore. First of all, make a letter and I know

0: fear. Go, they make a new billionaire every Friday. Yes, you were the listen here. You fit be the next billionaire on Top of Cash, yeah. September 30. Now, the special independence cash pot. Now, he go shell on that day. And he go loud the Pastor Bazooka. 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Remember, say cashier. Now, for only those people who don't enter 18 years old. And now, all your state to get on board. 9 license. Dirty cash, yeah. Dirty cash, yeah.
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1: 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If you are doing this for you to inherit the kingdom of God, it will be difficult.
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1: 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That we should mix with people and do a good work.
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1: Tune in, listen, form opinion, be an active citizen, and stay abreast of happenings in Nigeria and beyond. 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

0: Well, hello, good morning to you, and welcome to Thursday on the Integrity Dial, Splash 105.5 FM. It's the 10th day of September 2026. It's 6:33 right now on the clock, and we are delighted to be back bright and early this morning. No, not bright. It's not bright. It's still kind of dark, but early, wet also, and we're loving it. Welcome to the show. This right here is the Morning Splash. We're glad to have you join us. My name is Charity Jerome, by the way.
1: Good morning. I'm yours truly, Grace Akin-Francis. We're excited to have you join us this morning. We always love for you to be a part of the conversation. Do join us at Facebook at Splash FM 105.5 Ibadan. You can be a part of the conversation on there. And of course, when the phone lines come open, you're free to call in as well.
0: Right. So, as per usual, we're starting with the newspapers, taking a look at what they are reporting. We'll take a break at 7:30. The sports guys will be here for all the interesting updates from the world of sports. And then at 8 o'clock, we take the conversation even higher, where we expand on the issues on Beyond the Surface. That's the final hour of the show, ends at 9 a.m. So basically, we're here from now till 9 a.m. this morning, and we're looking forward to this being about the two of us, you on the other end, we on this side, having an insightful, engaging conversation about how things should be or could be or are at the moment. So let's get started with the newspapers, shall we?
1: Oh yes, we shall. On the Vanguard newspapers this morning, we have, we stand with him even beyond 2027, charismatic bishops endorse Tinubu. Peter Obi, police arrest 46 over incident in Benue. Re-elect my husband. I want to enjoy Nigeria at old age. That's the First Lady, Oluremi Tinubu speaking. Beg Tinubu to release Nnamdi Kanu. Charismatic bishops tell SGF. Still on the Vanguard this morning, we have women dominate new voter registration. Lag in elective offices. That's INEC speaking. Akpabio petitions DSS over alleged anti-North statement. Obi attacks signal possible violence in 2027 polls. We also have people building AI believe it could kill us all, says researcher after quitting AI firm. We have more stories on the Punch newspapers this morning. Charity, do you have them? Okay, let's see. 2027 governorship campaigns kick off, promises flawed states. Refinery access war, Dangote regulator clash in court. 24 die after drinking herbal substance in Ondo. Dangote plants 1,000 megawatts power plants in Kenya. Kano political commentator found dead at home. And on the Daily Trust this morning, we have Army redeploys generals in fresh shake-up. Crude oil surpasses $100 as U.S.-Iran hostilities escalate. Tinubu's FARC boom is a scam. That's according to Atiku. NAFDAC DG advocates stiffer penalties against counterfeit products. And we have on the Tribune newspapers this morning, Atiku to FG, explain real impact of rising FARC allocations. Fuel subsidy. Tinubu took bullets for Nigeria's survival. That's according to the Minister of Solid Minerals, Dele Alake. I didn't say we'll make Northerners suffer if Tinubu loses in 2027. That's the President of the Senate speaking, Godswill Akpabio. And lastly, we have Kokoso condemns attack on Obi's convoy, demands prosecution of perpetrators.
0: All right, so that's some of the headlines from the major newspapers this morning. There's more on the Independent newspaper, for instance. You have some of the headlines. Makinde Daura ticket has what it takes to defeat Tinubu in 2027. You also have 2027 CBCN endorses Tinubu as information minister, urges church to champion peace, unity, and South PDP calls for immortalization of late Orbi. 2027 police caution political parties against violence, hate speech. in Sokoto. Sanwo-Olu appoints new vice chancellor for LASU. That's on the Independent. Akpabio urges DSS to probe fabricated anti-North statement. And FG threatens licenses, jobs over accreditation fraud. On the cable, on the other hand, we've got Autumn backs Tinubu for 2027 presidency, supports PDP candidates in Benue. He balanced Nigeria's diversity. Charismatic bishops endorsed Tinubu for second term. Atiku, higher FAC allocations, an illusion, haven't made Nigeria richer. Army redeploys senior officers to key operational command positions. Federal government announces payment of January to August tool allowance for diversity polytechnic lecturers. And NAFDAC says Chinese syndicates now manufacturing fake products in Nigeria. 24 die after consuming herbal substance in Ondo community. Plus, police arrest 46 suspects for obstructing Obi's convoy in Benue. Yeah, so this are some of the headlines. We do know that we have a break. And there's this other headline I saw yesterday on the Premium Times newspaper. I think it was around yesterday evening. It shook me, right? Like, listen to the headline. Nigerian government reportedly enters secret ceasefire agreement with Boko Haram. We've got to take a commercial break now. When we're back, this is the first story we're digging into for the details. And of course, we're looking into some of the other headlines from this morning. We're looking forward to hearing from you. Atiku seems to be on a roll.
1: He is on a roll. He's not backing down anytime soon. It's like, this is my last shot. Let me give it all I've got.
0: Did they have a strategy meeting or something? Because it's like, did he have all these ideas in him and he was saving it up for the campaign? Or is this like some, you know, what do they call it? That moment where you
1: light bulb moment.
0: Yes, you know, like, oh yes, this is it.
1: I think it's more like saving the best for the last.
0: But you see, interestingly, some people have been making this argument for the longest time. Sheun particularly has been on this illusion thing where it doesn't seem like the money is is it Sheun or Michael? One of the two. Like, when you look at devaluation and inflation, the money is not that much more. Some people even argue that the value of it is probably less now compared to what they used to earn when the value was much, much higher. Right. You know, these arguments have been there, but maybe because it was ordinary people saying it, mm-hmm. it didn't catch as much attention.
1: Didn't carry a lot of weight.
0: Atiku now says this whole thing about governors are getting more money, the federal government is giving more money to states, is an illusion. There's not much there. Well, we'll take a look at the details afterwards.
1: That's right.
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0: All right, welcome back. 15 minutes to 7 o'clock this beautiful wet Thursday morning. And we're just about to dig into the details of the story. We're starting with that headline from the Premium Times of the federal government reportedly entering a secret ceasefire agreement with Boko Haram.
1: That's right. This is as reported on the Premium Times on Instagram. It says Nigerian government has reportedly entered into a secret ceasefire agreement with a Boko Haram faction led by Bakura Doro, a development that has kept parts of northeastern Nigeria relatively calm for the past 3 months. According to a report by the New Humanitarian, three people with contacts among senior Boko Haram members told the New Humanitarian that a truce has been in effect since June and is expected to be extended. It was linked to efforts to secure the release of over 300 civilians abducted in March from Ngoshe community in Gwoza local government area of Borno State.
0: Premium Times reports that the faction spread across the northeast and north central of Nigeria are believed to be loyal to Mr. Doro, who succeeded Abubakar Shekau, who was killed in a 2021 infighting with rival Islamic State West Africa province members. Two of the factions are believed to be based in the northeast and led by Ali Ngulde and Alkai Kali, while the one in the north central is led by one Malam Sadiku. Mr. Doro is believed to be currently based in Lake Chad Island, taking advantage of the weak security presence in the area to deeply entrench himself there. Now, just as you heard, the New Humanitarian reports that the hostages... Now, let me scale this back a bit. Three people, as Grace said, with contacts among senior Boko Haram members, told the New Humanitarian that a truce has been in effect since June and is expected to be extended. It is linked to efforts to secure the release of over 300 civilians abducted in Ngoshe. After spending about 95 days in captivity, the victims were released following what the government described as an intelligence-led operation by a combined force of Operation Hiding K, a joint task force in the northeast, and the state security service. However, the New Humanitarian reports that the hostages were freed in June after negotiations involving government representatives, intermediaries, and the insurgents. Sources cited by the publication said the agreement also included a ransom payment of 5 billion naira, a report that the government has denied. I'm going to stop you there. But there's more to the story. If you want more of it, you can check it out on the Premium Times newspaper. We have Jumoke joining us this morning. Good morning.
2: Good morning,
0: Jumoke. Is it expedient for the government to be keeping secrets ceasefire deals? Because I know it's not entirely a bad thing to reach a deal with a terrorist organization. I mean, tell me if you disagree. But in the case where you agree that it's not a bad thing, should it be
2: kept secret?
0: And should the government continue to deny that it never pays ransom, even when some investigative reporting shows that it does?
3: I mean, how expedient is it for them to keep secret deals? If we all know one of the things that this government, we have been repeatedly told by everybody, is to quash Boko Haram. So if they are having secret deals, they are not doing something right. But they can decide to, because of security, because of whatever, have some sort of negotiation. But these negotiations, if they were right, you would hear them in the news, because there are things that are leading to victory for government, and government wants to have gains over its opponents, as it is in electioneering season. So something is wrong why they are keeping it secret. It is not about the expediency. It is about what exactly is making it secret. And we all know that this thing is not going to go away by secret deals. It's going to go away by serious governance, by delivering, by actually taking over territories that if reading this story, you can hear as much as this person has this territory. How does an individual have a territory within a nation that has a president?
0: An individual that's not even residing in Nigeria. Right. He's in Lake Chad, controlling sorts of land.
2: Controlling things
0: in Nigeria.
2: Here. And do you know that in recent times, we have recorded
1: a lot of successes by our military men. We have attributed the peace, you know, in quotes that we have been experiencing in Nigeria in the past few weeks to the successes recorded by our armed forces. And just to see that there's been a ceasefire, a secret ceasefire, I'm just wondering what the rationale behind that was.
0: I mean, I think I can hazard a guess as to what that is. You know how when people are kidnapped, the outcry is bring them back, bring our people.
1: Imagine
0: when 300 people were kidnapped. What people want is for their loved ones to be brought
1: back. Do whatever you would do.
0: Yes. So I think maybe that might be driving it. Mm. But my concern is, where does that leave the slogan, we do not negotiate with terrorists? And what does that say about government owning the monopoly of violence? It does seem like government has now ceded that to all these other, you know, insurgent groups and bandits.
3: It's diminutive, for lack of a better word to use, of our government to be two-mouthed on this particular issue. You do not negotiate, and then you have secret deals.
0: Is it possible that it's because of national security? They don't want the truth out there.
3: This particular one, I wouldn't put it on national security. I'll put it on the deviousness of government. And they need to be honest, because if they've win a second time, they are going to pay seriously for this. These people, these are drug lords. These are cartels of people who have no respect for human lives or human dignity. These are people who have disrespect for the human nation.
0: So
3: human lives are not anything to them.
0: What is the alternative to entering a deal, secret or otherwise,
3: the only alternative is surrender,
0: as we're heading towards an election and the need for the country to be stable so that elections can hold
3: serious
0: almost
3: government
0: everywhere.
3: Would have done is to fight to get Boko Haram to surrender. They have no place with the amount of money
0: they
3: budgeted
0: fighting over a decade.
3: Government
0: fighting.
3: Do
0: you not think that it requires a new strategy, perhaps?
3: Government have been two-faced, two-mouthed, dishonest with Nigerians on several occasions with the issue of facing Boko Haram headlong. And until they do right by Nigerians and by themselves and posterity, it's quite unfortunate what they are having at the moment.
0: Right, let us know what you think about this story. Government reportedly in a secret ceasefire deal with Boko Haram, at least a faction of Boko Haram. Does this portend good for the nation, or do you think that this is certainly not great and can but backfire? We're interested in hearing what you have to say. There's also this headline about the army redeploying generals in what seems to be a fresh shake up. We're just going to take that story very quickly before we go into another story relating to Obi, which is that 46 suspects have now been arrested following what happened in Benue when he attempted to visit Yelwata. I think that was 2 days ago.
1: Right. Let's tell you about the army redeploying generals in fresh shakeup. The Nigerian army has launched another major realignment of its senior command structure. The new redeployment involves movement of generals across frontline operations, formations, training institutions, and strategic departments. Also, a new commander was appointed to lead the military's campaign against insurgents in the northeast. At the center of the latest changes is Major General IA Ajose, who has been transferred from the Army Headquarters Department of Army Operations to take charge of the Joint Task Force Northeast Operation Hadinkai. The operation is one of the Army's most critical operational theaters.
0: So I mean, Jumoke, let's bring this into the formal discussion we were having. If it is true that indeed a secret ceasefire deal does exist with a section or faction of the Boko Haram, looking at this, it seems like they're trying to broaden their strategies. We're doing this while we're doing this. Anything that can guarantee peace is not off the table.
1: Just to buttress that, hear this. The acting director, Army Public Relations, Colonel Apolloniyanile, said the latest exercise was designed to place the appropriate leadership, experience, and expertise in critical operational and strategic positions. So it's like they're trying to explore every option available in their arsenal. What do you make of this?
3: If we have a quadrant of 100%, deployment of operations and professional in the entire is just a quadrant. governance, transparency or an accountability of resources that are allocated, and really what is happening on the field of operation is also a quadrant. It is good to deploy and also make sure that personnel match the rhetorics of war and whatever is going on, but the governance that supports the operations is still very weak. You can't be negotiating and be asking generals to be negotiating with
0: so you don't agree with the negotiations, basically.
3: It defeats even their transfer of army generals.
0: Right.
3: It defeats
0: right.
3: it in a very, very terrible manner.
0: Mm. Right. Well, tell us your thoughts on Facebook. I want to move to Atiku now before our next break, which we have to take right on time. Former Vice President Atiku Abubakar has described the federal government's much publicized increase in federal allocation disbursements as an illusion. Atiku, presidential candidate of the African Democratic Congress, in a statement issued on Wednesday by Frank Shaibu, his media aide, said the higher Naira figures have not translated into greater purchasing power or improved living conditions for Nigerians. He said that increasing FAC allocations must be viewed against the depreciation of the Naira, inflation, declining purchasing power, and mounting debt. According to Agora Policy, FAC disbursements rose from 4.43 trillion in the first half of 2021 to 18.72 trillion in the first half of 2026, representing an increase of about 3.22%. Jumoke, very quickly, Atiku seems to be coming up with all this counter positions to the government, but this is something that some people have said. And do you think that there's validity to this argument?
3: Very serious validity. However, what is the alternative is what I was trying to read out, look for in that particular churning out of data and serious level statistics.
0: This is not about alternative. He's just saying that you guys are not seeing it for what it is.
3: So,
0: the government claims that it's giving money to these people, but the monies are not that much because the Naira has been devalued.
3: Nigerians are very much aware. The person who takes home 70,000 naira every month knows that this does not take me home for more than a week. It's not even enough to solve my problems. And it's good to also have a major opponent who is churning out this issue for this government to begin to think and also tell us what exactly their plan is. However, as much as the Atiku camp is doing all of this, we need to start hearing from them. What is he going to propose for national minimum wage, federal allocation, to sub-nationals? What is his own proposition? What will he be doing on the alternative to see that this waste is copped? White elephant projects go under the waters, and we begin to have real life transforming projects. For the life of us, everybody keeps asking this question. If Benin Ore, Asaba, Benin is out of place, what are we doing with the coastal road? Because the population of people moving on those places and businesses that are being crashed, Lokoja, Abuja, and all of those places are not working. So everybody knows. But what is it bringing as the alternative to all of this that is going to, that is churning out?
0: So you see, I mean, I understand your argument, but this is around FAC allocations to state. If you remember, and we've got to take this break very quickly, the federal government has been focused on saying, hold your state governors.
2: They are getting more money.
0: We're pumping monies to them. Atiku's argument is that they are not getting that much money.
2: Because of inflation and devaluation of the Naira.
0: It's not even about how much a 70K worker takes home. He says this money that the federal government is saying is going to the governors is not that, because it's been devalued.
3: There are even states who have actually shored up their internal revenue. But one of the terrible things that they have done is to actually disenfranchise civil society by pumping the judiciary, which should actually be the place where the last hope of the citizen should be.
0: Right, so we'll take this commercial break. When we come back, we'll continue our thoughts on this. Don't go away.
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0: 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You're listening to Straight From The Dailies here on Splash 105.5 FM. Before we went on that break, we're talking about Atiku and his recent comments regarding how things are not working the way they should. All newspapers this morning reporting different versions of what he said about FAC allocations. The Cable, for instance, says Atiku, higher FAC allocations and illusion haven't made Nigerians richer. And we're just having that conversation before the break. One of the things I just wanted to point out before we move away from this is, much as at face value this looks like, he may be making some points, some other people have argued that, well, it's because he's trying to win an election, he would say just about anything to get there. It doesn't mean that he would do anything different. But I wanted to point out that it is fact, and we know it because we lived it, how certain states, numerous states across Nigeria, as a matter of fact, were unable to pay salaries prior to the removal of subsidy, which now gave this administration more monies to share to states and local governments. And now we know that all the states, at least as we have it now, all the states are able to pay salaries. I know that's not an achievement, but that is a direct benefit accruing from this higher FAC allocations that state governments get from the federation account. So if Atiku says it's just an illusion, what about that gain? You can't discredit that because it is happening. There are states where they're not being paid half salaries, where workers are not being owed, simply because of the higher FAC allocations. So much as it may not reflect generally in the living standards of Nigeria across, you cannot deny that there are benefits accruing from it. And based on that, you could say, well, that's not an illusion if people are getting their salaries as and when due as a result of this. So that's it. But now we're moving on to something else. We're going to Peter Obi, the skirmish and the updates around that, with the police announcing that 46 people have now been arrested.
1: Let me see. I don't have the story, Charity. If you have it, you can just go ahead with it.
0: Okay, let's see. I do not have it. What I have here is this one on the Vanguard newspaper, still regarding that Obi attacks signal possible violence in 2027 polls. According to the Association of Igbo Town Unions, they've condemned the reported attack on the convoy of the presidential candidate of Nigeria Democratic Coalition, Congress, that is, not coalition, NDC, Peter Obi, in Benue State, warning that such incidents could signal the possibility of violence during the general elections. We all know that Obi's convoy was reportedly attacked by a group of youths on the Makodiboko Road while he was traveling to Yelwata to sympathize with the victims of the recent of attacks last year in that community. The group also called that alleged that Obi had previously come under attack during a visit to Benin City in Edo State, and the association warned that repeated attacks on political candidates could create a dangerous atmosphere ahead of the 2027 election and urged authorities to act swiftly to prevent further attacks.
1: Now let's tell you that the Benue State Police Command has arrested 46 people in connection with the obstruction of the movement of the presidential candidate of the NDC, Mr. Peter Obi, during his visit to the state. The Commissioner of Police, Mr. Kletus Nwadebu, disclosed that the arrests followed intelligence-led operations launched immediately after the incident. He clarified that the command was informed of Obi's visit at about 5:30 p.m. on Monday, September 7, and subsequently deployed adequate security personnel to protect him throughout his movement in the state. He explained that Obi's movement was, however, obstructed by a group of persons creating tension and a situation which, according to him, could have degenerated into violence. He said, and I quote, "At that point, the police took a professional and tactical decision to avoid an escalation that could have resulted in loss of lives and destruction of property."
0: Right. Of course, people have condemned the police actions for just standing there and watching
1: standing
0: the thugs
1: aloof
0: instead of taking action. But Jumoke, my question about this is, does this vindicate the state governor Hyacinth Alia, because he had been accused of being behind this youth who interrupted Obi's movement and blocked him. So now, seeing this, and by the way, the state government denied any knowledge of such.
1: Right.
0: Now we're hearing 46 have been arrested, others are being sought after. Do you think this exonerates the Benue state government, particularly the governor, in any of this?
2: I mean, immediately this happened, we heard the commissioner come out to sort of make some statements on the outside. This doesn't, for me, it doesn't exonerate the governor. And I just wonder, when they say chief security officer of a state, sometimes what a lot of these people think the coverage does, you know, rhetorics and coming to tell us the stories. We really would like to see the police do due diligence of investigation, because even far back that day, they didn't do enough to ask, who do you represent? Who are this? Well, what gives you the audacity to come at a citizen holding machete and all of that? Mm. They just stood. And we're looking. I'm Sakimbo. I've never seen security so perplexed in the front of violence and impending violence and things.
0: But the people who say that if the governor was behind these thugs, he would have protected them. He would ensure that they don't get arrested. So the fact that the police has been able to fish them out might be an indication that the governor really didn't know anything about this and was wrongly accused of involvement.
2: This is a country where Akidawunsi is still, what was the name of that man who said the others should kill people, is still just everywhere, and most likely might still make another statement before the next election. There are about 3, 4, 5 of them who have made statements on behalf of APC, and nothing is happening to them. So who cares about them being arrested until somebody actually is convicted for doing something that is absolutely wrong, at attacking another citizen?
1: So obviously, people have the right to protest, but this wasn't a protest. This looks like it was an actual obstruction, and nobody has the right to obstruct a lawful citizen from moving, as long as that person is not a threat. And according to what the police said here, they had been informed that Obi was coming, and they had made preparations, in quote. And then they were met with that situation, and instead of them to tackle that situation head on, in their defense, they say they wanted to de-escalate the situation, so they protected him and took him back to the airport, like, please just go back to where you're coming from. I don't think that should have been the case. Also, I remember I'm wondering why Obi seems to be the only candidate that is being obstructed in this manner. Remember when he was supposed to go to, I think, Edo State, and the governor was saying that he cannot assure him of his security if he comes to the state. And later, when that statement was being interpreted by Nigerians, he said, oh, that's not what he meant. You know, that sounded like a subtle threat. Now, in this case, we didn't see a subtle threat, but we saw actual obstruction of his movement. I'm wondering why he's the only candidate that seems to be happening to in Nigeria.
2: Obi seems to be the one that has a little bit of numbers, because Moyeli Showore also faces about the same thing every time he's going to protest or put up something about whatever government is doing that is not right. He also has his own issues. Is it that DSS is sort of doing clamping on him, or there's an opposition, whatever, youth also doing that? But the Obi own is bigger, because he has a serious number of contention. But I think he should also have I've not seen, and that's why I'm not really happy on it, because I'm not seeing Obi on the side of real issues. And you know,
1: when you see on the side of real issues, like
2: the
1: what
2: issues that we are
1: doing,
2: yes, and what I've been seeing more are this soft kind of funny targets of, oh, my life is under threat, I'm being witch hunted. For the number of followership Obi has, I have always had this thing that we should see them also come out. If there were youths of 100, we should also have some good numbers also yesterday who came to welcome him. And police should actually have been able to do their duty in full. That you, these are people without machete. Why are you with machete here?
0: Right. Incidentally, Festus Keamo has a different view. He did condemn this attack, but he seems to feel or believe that there is a bias on the part of the media that seems to frame anything that has to do with opposition protest as an attack on the opposition. But when other people are protesting against the APC, they say it is the people showing their dissatisfaction with this administration. So he sees that as a bias. There were people protesting a particular presidential candidate. He says it should have been reported as just that.
3: But why did they come up with machetes
0: against a political candidate? That there seemed to be an affinity for the opposition compared to what the ruling party gets. Let's read a part of it where he says that the incident should also prompt Nigerians to examine what he described as partisan coverage of political protests by sections of the media. According to him, some media outlets describe hostile crowds confronting All Progressive Congress APC candidates as evidence of rejection by Nigerians, while similar incidents involving opposition politicians are reported as attacks by sponsored thugs or hoodlums. When it concerns the opposition, then it is attack by sponsored thugs or hoodlums. Just check most headlines today, he said. He also alleged that some opposition politicians had openly threatened that APC candidates would face attacks if they visited certain parts of the country and openly identified with the party. He criticized what he described as the failure of sections of the media to adequately challenge or condemn such statements.
1: I think he's trying to be clever by half, because if you see two people standing, one person is carrying a placard and the other one is carrying a machete, who would you think is actually protesting? The person carrying a machete obviously is looking to attack. If I'm carrying a placard, then I'm absolutely harmless. I'm simply just airing my disappointment at whoever it is that I'm protesting against. But if I'm carrying a machete, it means that I probably have the intention to harm that person or to attack that person. So it makes his argument to me null and void.
2: There have been over four protests in the last 4 weeks. The one in Lagos by pensioners, the various ones in Abuja on house demolition and all of that, and I've not seen any.
1: Even the protests of sachet alcohol sellers, I haven't seen any one of them, as aggrieved as they are, I haven't seen any one of them holding machete to register their displeasure with what the NAFDAC DG is doing.
0: Right.
1: So how do you call that a protest?
0: Guys, let us know what you think. We're live streaming on Facebook, Splash FM 105.5 Ibadan. Now to this final story before the phone lines do come open. The president of the Senate, Senator Godswill Akpabio, on Wednesday denied making a statement indicating that Northerners would be made to suffer dearly if President Bola Tinubu loses the 2027 presidential election. Akpabio, in denying the statement linked to a purported Facebook post by one engineer, Ibrahim Umar Ammar, described it as a fabrication. Akpabio's reaction was conveyed through his special advisor on media and publicity, Honorable Eseme Iyibo, in Abuja on Wednesday, in which he challenged the poster to back up his claim. According to the... Why in the name of God?
1: Let me see. Denying that the Senate president ever made such a statement, Iyibo wrote, "There is no video, audio recording, speech, interview, press release, transcript, or credible news report in which those words were uttered by him. A photograph carrying words placed beneath it is not evidence. It is merely an allegation wearing typography."
0: So if you're wondering what that post was about, the controversial Facebook post reads as follows: "We will make sure Northerners suffer from January to May if Tinubu loses elections."
1: I don't think the Senate president would be that careless
0: when you talk about such statements. Fake news,
1: isn't it?
0: And AI. Now, speaking about AI, there is an alarm that is sounding. And it has been sounding for a while now.
1: The saxophone is getting louder.
0: But it's gotten to the part where I think we should pay attention. Even though we here in Nigeria, in Africa, and in most of the developing parts of the world, do not contribute actively to this. We're just there praying to God and just waiting for what will come. The headline reads, "People building AI believe it could kill us all." And this is not me trying to put you in a state of panic. This is a headline from the Vanguard newspaper this morning, and it's according to researcher after quitting an AI firm. A former Anthropic researcher has warned that artificial intelligence AI could become powerful enough to threaten humanity, saying some people building the technology believe it could kill us all by the end of the decade. It is the people who are building it that have this belief, and yet they're still proceeding to build it. So they're just raising an alarm, and they're saying that powerful nations like the US and other Western countries should put safeguards that ensures that AI companies are, you know, what's the word? Monitored very strictly, so that they do not inadvertently end humanity because they're trying to make profits and expand upon technology. Would like to also hear your thoughts on this. If you're worried about this development, let us know. The phone lines are open now. We're taking your comments on Facebook as well. Splash FM 105.5 Ibadan. 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Good morning.
4: Hello, good morning, Tata.
0: Good morning.
4: Hello, Bagbo, good morning.
1: Good morning, sir.
4: Good morning, ma. It's Tata Mbolusi.
0: You're welcome.
4: Now, the police came out to give their own statement that no, blah, blah, blah, blah, blah. And I think that yesterday I said this, that many of these people are
0: So sorry about that. I keep a little sure. Not sure what happened there. Hello, good morning.
5: Hello, good morning.
0: Good morning.
5: I'm a little Jones.
0: You're welcome, sir.
1: Good morning, Mr. Jones.
5: Thank you. Madam Jumoke, Kan Roma.
1: You can't listen.
5: Now, let us define with ourselves. Look at the language that was used to block the road for this man, Obi, when he went to Benue State. You can see some people there saying, Obi, go back, Obi, go back, Obi, go back. Now, do not juxtapose it with what, Keyamo is saying, that they will take it as a rejection of the ruling party. Yes, they are the one in the shadow of power now. Why? Because the policies that they are bringing up for most Nigerians for now is not conforming with the reality of what is happening. Atiku said that yes, the increment in fact is delusion. Up to me, I accept it. Why? Because it has not transcended directly into the life of Nigeria. The governors and the handlers of government

0: where it was written that Atiku promised free housing to the tenant, to the workers or something like that, that the tenant should not, and the landlord should not ask for money. The letter I saw on that Tribune, when I went out, the different headline. Later I now went to my group, and I realized that someone now posted it, that it was a fake news, A1. And I saw there was one newspaper, I mean one radio yesterday in Ibadan, relayed that issues as a news. So that's why we mean people should be careful, the media should be very careful. They used it last week Tuesday, two different headlines of Tribune. One is was saying that Atiku has promised free housing to everybody. The landlord should not be, they should not be getting money. So we should be very careful.
1: Thank you, sir.
2: Thank you very much.
1: But you see the thing with journalists who know their onions, you're able to identify and fact check some of these stories.
2: Right.
1: It's not enough that the photo bears Tribune. You have to verify that is actually from the Tribune newspaper.
2: Right.
1: So grounded people will not make rookie mistakes such as that. But thank you very much, sir, for bringing it up this morning. Hello, good morning.
3: Good morning, Chacha.
1: Good morning, sir.
3: Hi, your brother from my father.
1: It's good to have you, sir.
3: On this thing that happened to me when I went to Benue, you recall that when there was this NSAS issue, the police used tear gas. Any protest that has to do with anti-Tinubu administration, they used tear gas. On that day, the police were just looking. They did nothing about it. So, because it was not a ruling party, they are biased. And that should not happen at this time. Good morning.
1: Good morning. Thank you. We're going to go to Facebook now.
2: Don Lala Kandi says, there is nothing like northerners, easterners, westerners, southerners. As far as Nigeria is concerned, think and believe Nigeria as an entity, not the fragment you envision. It's unfortunate that the Senate president is the person saying this.
1: Well, he has denied.
2: It's only an allegation. He has asked that the person brings evidence of him ever saying that.
1: Olabode Anthony Ajayi says, good morning to the integrity team of seasoned and cultured journalists. Chacha, Atiku will promise and do his best to get power. He can promise free meal, monthly alawi for every citizen, plus free education to university education. Let him show us his manifesto. On secret agreement with Boko Haram, what can we believe? Some powerful people are behind Boko Haram for their gain. Drug lords and terrorists have no compassion for human lives. Negotiations? May Nigeria succeed.
2: Lukman Adekunle says, America, with its military might and weapon sophistication, and with its America does not negotiate with terrorists, still secretly negotiates and go into agreement with terrorists. If negotiating with terrorists will bring peace and stop kidnapping and killing to Nigeria, let it be so. If you had experienced or have someone who has gone through this kidnapping before with almost no hope of gaining freedom, you will think twice about government not negotiating with terrorists. He says,
1: Nigeria is set to lack the necessary barrels of crude oil to maximize forest windfall from the ongoing crisis in the Middle East. This is disappointing. In spite of the heavy investment in securing pipeline and in spite of the much talked about stable economy and economic gains, Nigeria is watching as countries of the world are making the best from the situation. The response of concerned authorities would rather be the adjustment of fuel price costs, making it higher in line with its conscienceless policy of deregulation. Too bad.
2: Ikumele Adomi says, good morning, Splash Crew. No matter of public empathy or sympathy to woo the populace by Peter Obi will make him win 2027 election. Why can't he go to Anambra or any eastern state over killings by gunmen there? The Benue people have spoken that they don't want him in their state.
1: Boy Gabolari Wachacha, Madam Grace, good morning. That 46 people or thugs who blocked Obi from entering Benue were arrested is a good news, but our politicians should play their politics without bitterness. State governors, traditional rulers, unregistered security outfits should refrain from asking opposition politicians not to campaign in their states or should not enter their states. The powers that be should always approve centers to campaign for political parties. We all have this nation as our country. All is fair in politics. Should not be the issue. Make this country great, he says. That's all we can take, unfortunately.
2: Right.
1: Thank you very much for your comments. We appreciate it. Jumoke, thank you so much for being here this morning. At 8 o'clock, we're going to shift gears and talk food security.
2: That's right.
1: NAFDAC in the spotlight. The sports guys are here, though. And, well, they're up next on

0: 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Grace and I will see you at 8. Good morning.
1: Here is
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0: Yes, good morning, great people. Welcome on board to your exciting and premium breakfast sports show. We call it Sports Bank, and it's coming from the Integrity Station, Splash 105.5 FM, broadcasting from the White Building, Felele, in the city of Ibadan, Oyo State, Nigeria. Well, if you check your time right now, it is 28 minutes before 8 o'clock. Now, welcome you officially to the world of sports on this day, Thursday, the 10th day in the month of September, year 2026. Thank you very much for joining us once again. My name is Toby Akintola, your sports bar. Well, on the show this morning, of course, we are going to review the actions last night in the UEFA Champions League. Tough one for Arsenal, but they were able to get the job done in Naples. We talk about Liverpool as well. They came back from a goal down. And for Barcelona, they continue their scoring streak of the season. 5 goals yesterday in their Champions League game. We'll talk about the U.S. Open. Carlos Alcaraz is out of that competition. We'll talk about the NPFL. Chelsea, well, well, they won that game yesterday. They are through to the next stage of the Carabao Cup. These and so much more on the show this morning. Sports Bank on Splash 105.5 FM. Once again, my name is Toby Akintola. 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Like, share, and of course, comment to interact with us this morning. I will take your comment, definitely. So keep the comments coming. I've got the Sports Illuminator here, Raymond Tolokwe. Good morning.
1: Yeah, good morning, Toby. Good morning to everybody watching and listening. The US Open is getting to the climax now. So yeah. The finals. Sarkas knocked out by Ben Shelton. Golf got to the semi-final.
0: I thought that definitely.
1: I just knew something was off because nothing is cast in stone. Mm. But then he lost. He has to make do with the only guys I'm on this year, the Australian Open. Mm. But let's get to the show.
0: All right, let's start with the UEFA Champions League. Alexis Mac-Allister scored an emphatic winner as Liverpool began their Champions League campaign with a win over Atletico Madrid at Anfield. Dominic Szoboszlai leveled for Liverpool after Marcos Llorente had initially given Atletico Madrid the lead before Mac-Allister fired him from outside the box to give Andoni Iraola his first win at home for Liverpool and his first Champions League victory as manager. Elsewhere, Martin Odegaard's excellent start to the season continued as the Arsenal captain came to his side's rescue against Napoli in Naples. The Gunners were guilty of wasteful finishing and were heading for a frustrating draw in their first game in the Champions League since losing last season's final in agonizing fashion. However, Odegaard had Arsenal's 1,500 traveling fans celebrating after a fine finish from outside the box. The captain's fourth goal in 5 games, including the Community Shield. Rafinha also continued his remarkable goal scoring start to the season with another double as Barcelona turned on the star against Feyenoord in the Champions League. Other results of games played last night: Sporting CP beat Galatasaray by 3-1, and of course PSG defeated Slovan Bratislava by 6-1. So Raymond, tough game for Arsenal yesterday, but they did the job.
1: Yes, of course.
0: I mean, some players were really disappointed. Saka was disappointing yesterday.
1: I think
0: Chelsea was disappointing. Mike Merino was disappointing. Well,
1: you know, I'll say yesterday that
0: when you have depth in squad,
1: I mean, the thing about second team is a myth. I mean, it's not as it looks, because whether you put them on the pitch, it definitely does backfire. But yeah, when you mix them together and rotate them simultaneously, I mean, they had their quality.
0: Odegaard is in just 4 goals already, I mean, for Arsenal this season.
1: He's in the form of his life.
0: Yeah.
1: And he got a really good second half. It was a good game between both sides. Napoli also had a good game, but they couldn't just break down Arsenal. And Arsenal did their job. Liverpool, 2-1 win. I mean, Mac-Allister has been talking about a new contract for a while now. But yesterday, he's telling Liverpool's management that, say, bring the contract, he's going to sign. Barcelona 6-1.
0: Rafinha scored 2 goals. He has now scored that many goals?
1: I think
0: 8 goals in all competitions. Yes, 8 goals.
1: I mean,
0: 8 goals, 6 in the Spanish La Liga, 2 in the Champions League, and he's not a striker.
1: Yeah, I mean, it's a superb.
0: By the way, Gabriel Jesus scored yesterday, right?
1: I mean, superb for Rafinha. I mean, a new role entirely. I think he's transitioning on 30 and he might just start.
0: Provided that it is his fit.
1: If it's fit, of course. Actually, he knows how to get the goals. He knows how to score goals.
0: And he's not a striker. He has this movement of a striker.
1: Yeah, of course. Of course. I said, I'm in field. We always wait for him. So all he needs is just put the ball in the back of the net. And he's working. He's working for now. He's working for now. It's a long stretch of the season, so we still have to look forward to whatever will happen. For Antonio, the hat trick, I know that someone will not be happy with that. Definitely.
0: That's why I was cooking one agenda.
1: A hat trick. I was going to ask him, how many goals did Lionel Messi score for PSG in the Champions League? So we can know how to do a countdown for Ferran Torres and how soon he's going to break that record. So, but then it's all goals in the Champions League yesterday. I mean, goals. And kudos to Atue also. Yes, they lost.
0: They got beaten.
1: Yes, I think kudos to him. But he became the first African.
0: Yeah.
1: I was trying to check a record yesterday. Because first African to coach a team in the Champions League, I have another thought entirely. Not because of anything, because I felt Nuno Espirito Santo is a man from Sao Tome and Principe. Yes, he had a Portuguese citizenship, or a dual citizenship rather. But I think he should be the first man. But it has been credited to Atue for taking Slovakia Barcelona to the Champions League group stage.
0: Okay.
1: Fantastic. I mean, good one for Africa, for him and of course for the whole Africa. So we got one game today.
0: I mean, I had a joke with Femite. I will say it again. I mean, United are playing on a Thursday. Is it that you can't remove? But that's just banter anyway. Manchester United against Sabah today.
1: Sabah.
0: I mean, they are playing at home. They should be able to win that game.
1: I did that 2 days ago. That if my Carrick draw,
0: if you cannot beat Sabah,
1: they should sack him on Friday.
0: Is it sackable offense?
1: If you cannot beat Sabah
0: at Old Trafford,
1: if teams are playing in the continent, on the corner for the first time at Old Trafford, they should sack him on Friday. There is no excuse. I don't want to know if it's academy player I want to use. You sack him immediately.
0: You remember what Bodo Glimt did last season? The Champions
1: last
0: League.
1: Bodo has been coming to the Champions League and you will pay for a while now. This one is going for the first time. So imagine Sabah
0: beating Manchester
1: United. Sabah no issue. They don't afford. And you sack him immediately. And get another manager. So I think that we should beat Sabah.
0: They should be able
1: but
0: to.
1: But I think some of their fans are scared. I've been seeing their tweet. Like,
0: why? Why should you be scared of Sabah? At Old Trafford, you are still going to play against Atletico Madrid.
1: They really fell off for you.
0: Bayern Munich against Bodo Glimt. Well, Bodo Glimt they were giant killers last season, but they are playing away to Bayern Munich today.
1: Baptism on fire. They no place to hide. No place to hide. They will lose scandalously. It's not that they will lose. They will lose scandalously.
0: I also have interest in this game, Como against RB Leipzig. Como has been impressive so far in the Italian Serie A.
1: 7 points from 3 games.
0: Yes, they beat Napoli some weeks ago in Italian Serie A.
1: Yeah, again, they played their first ever Champions League encounter. Of course, yeah, that's even the game I'm going to watch. Como against RB Leipzig. I want to see another set of cooking from fantastic manager so far.
0: All right. Well, before we take this break, let me confirm to you that one lucky individual will win money this morning. Well, we are not giving out 25,000. We are giving out 50,000 this morning, courtesy cash here. So if you want to be part of those that might win, you can play by using this short code *347*1004*#*347*1004*#, or you can play via the website www.cashier.ng. www.cashier.ng. Remember, it is 50,000 naira today, so keep playing and you might be the lucky winner. Before the end of the show, I will run the draw and then call our winner on the show this morning. We need to take a break right now for some commercials. So when we come back, I will come to Nigeria. We'll talk about the Nigerian Premier Football League Shooting Stars. Also talk about tennis. Stick around, we'll be right back.
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0: our great Cherry back on Sports Banger this morning. Well, let me confirm to you that the Nigeria Premier Football League NPFL has postponed the match day 3 fixture between Shooting Stars Sports Club and Kano Pillars to allow the Badon Bay side to concentrate on its CAF Competitions Cup campaign. The encounter, originally scheduled for Sunday, September 13, is being set aside as Shooting Stars prepare for their crucial second leg against the Tunisian giant CS Sfaxien. For Kano Pillars, the postponement means the club will have to wait for a new date to face the Oli Warriors. Raymond, let's talk about...
1: I don't understand that story.
0: They have postponed their match, the 3 fixture.
1: When is Shooting Stars playing? No, it's Sunday that they are playing.
0: And that's what I'm saying now. They are, because of their CAF
1: convenience. No, they should say them to leave the CAF and come and play MPFL. It's not a story now. How is it telling me they pop?
0: They need to postpone because the fixtures have been.
1: I'm telling you that they should have told 3SC to leave that game and come and play MPFL. You should postpone itself automatically. What is they are postponing? It should have been they are planning to set a new date, not telling me they postponed. You want to play an MPFL game that clashes with the continental match. That's say you are postponing. No, let them come and play or shift it to Tuesday so that they can play before traveling. That is not a news.
0: We know it's going to be very tough, but it's not impossible that Shooting Stars get to
1: no, no, it's not. I think they are
0: like I told you yesterday, they have raised their hope, so they should know that.
1: It's you that raised your hope. Shooting Stars did not raise your hope.
0: After winning by Ringo,
1: the game is over 2 legs.
0: Yeah, they won the first leg.
1: They won the first leg, 1-0. You have the second leg to negotiate and play. All you can do is to support and pray for them. They did not tell you and they don't promise you that, hey, people, don't worry, we are coming back.
0: So you are not confident?
1: It's not about not being confident. It is the reality of, it is football we're talking about.
0: Yeah.
1: So you don't just wake up and say, please, don't worry, we are going to win. They did not tell you. They are hoping,
0: hopefully,
1: to get to the next year, just like any other person, a Nigerian or supporter of Shooting Stars, are also hoping that they qualify to the next round. So if you are saying they are raising your hope, you are making it look like they've come out to do a press conference and promise everybody that don't worry, you are going to qualify.
0: Promise anybody.
1: They raise your hope.
0: Okay.
1: It is you that raise your hope by yourself. And it is not bad.
0: I understand.
1: But maintain and manage it.
0: All right, I understand. Let's talk tennis right now. Carlos Alcaraz's US Open title defense came to an end in a dramatic 5-set quarterfinal loss to Ben Shelton. But Alexander Zverev is already in the semifinals. Raymond, it's looking like 2026 is a good year for Alexander Zverev. He could win his second Grand Slam of the year.
1: He's already in the semifinals.
0: I mean, there's no Yannick Sinner. Carlos Alcaraz is out. Djokovic is out.
1: Yeah. So he's up against Kachanov in the semifinal. And of course, the other semifinals has got two US athletes facing each other.
0: Yeah, this is the US Open. They are doing very well.
1: Therefore, I've got Ben Shelton. So he was a middle of them. So we've got a US citizen in the final already.
0: Yeah.
1: Either of the two. So it could be a second Grand Slam title for him. So he waited for years to start winning. I mean, it could be a second one for him. For the women's single as well, we've got two-time
0: Anna Sabalenka, Jessica Pegula, Elena Rybakina, and Coco Gauff. Yeah.
1: Also got two United States, also in the semifinal. Either of them could be in final. They're not playing against each other, but either of them could be in semifinal. So it's got to the climax. And by Friday, tomorrow, we've got the semifinal for the women. Also Friday, we've got the semifinal.
0: So I want to get your prediction right now for the ladies and for the guys. The finalists.
1: I think Zverev
0: should get to the final.
1: We'll meet Ben Shelton in the final.
0: Then that would be Zverev winning. I mean, but
1: then I think we'll actually see
0: Coco Gauff.
1: No, we're back in our battle with Sabalenka in final. No US lady will get to the final. I think Sabalenka against Sabalenka.
0: But so you are saying that Rybakina will beat Coco Gauff?
1: Yeah. It's just that Sabalenka. Where you all put hope on her? She will dash the hope. But I think Sabalenka will be back in the final.
0: Okay. Alright, let's talk about the Falcons right now. Following their 2-0 defeat against Spain in their opening match of the 2026 FIFA Under-20 Women's World Cup in Poland, Nigerian's Falcons will seek redemption when they face China in their second Group F game on Thursday. China, meanwhile, are highly motivated after thrashing New Caledonia 5-0 in their opening game, a result that put them top of Group F ahead of 2022 champion Spain on goal difference. Xabi Alonso watched his Chelsea team eat 6 goals in the second half against Leeds United, but felt he need to take responsibility for the shaky start that came from the thrilling flurry amid jubilation that followed the final whistle at Stamford Bridge, where Chelsea recovered from 2-0 down to progress as 6-3 winners in the Carabao Cup. It was easy to forget that Alonso's side were booed off at halftime. Yesterday, I was watching that game, and I was thinking that Leeds United, would they eliminate Chelsea? Chelsea came back from 2 goals down. Well, I mean, we must commend them for coming back from 2 goals down. But why is it difficult for Chelsea to keep clean sheet? They have, considering 3 goals to Leeds United, they considered 2 goals to Fulham in the Premier League, 3 goals to Brighton as well. What's the problem with Chelsea? Is this Xabi Alonso or the system or the players?
1: They cannot clean sheet. The first half, I don't have to rush in and
0: yes,
1: bring
0: the player. He brought in James, he brought in
1: Kupama. He had to bring everybody inside because it's looking like. So it tells you that the Chelsea's bench is not to worry about.
0: It's not about the bench. I also think it's a system.
1: No.
0: They have not kept any clean sheet this season.
1: It's not just a system. The bench.
0: We saw that. Is it Bako?
1: Bako. So. In the midfield yesterday, they had Baku, they got Watson, then they used Gittins and Willian, Estavio, and the back of Danny Welbeck.
0: Danny Welbeck. Welbeck scored a goal.
1: It was not working. It didn't work at all. So he had to change and bring his starters.
0: That's why he said he takes responsibility.
1: Yeah. So. It just is one thing.
0: And that's the reason why we are saying that Chelsea might not be able to win the Premier League.
1: Not with this team. So they have a very bad midfield.
0: The defense also porous.
1: Yeah, of course. When the midfield is bad, the defender has no choice. They will concede now because there will be a lot of pressure on the defenders. So
0: considering 3 goals at home to Leeds United.
1: They've not even considered
0: It tells
1: you that Chelsea have got Alonso has got headache for himself now, and I don't know how he wants to maneuver that.
0: By the way, they are playing against All City this weekend. All City, they are unbeaten,
1: and they have to concede a goal.
0: They have to concede a goal.
1: I think Chelsea will beat All City, and Chelsea will not concede. There's a way things happen. Okay, let me give an instance. The last time City was in the Premier League before they got relegated. No, not the last time. In 2020-2029.
0: Yeah.
1: They were in one of 6-7 matches unbeaten. But they met Chelsea. They were one of 3 goals to They beat a big team, beat the Emirates, beat Tottenham Hotspur and the White Hart Lane. I think drew or beat Newcastle. They are beating all the big boys like or you reach Chelsea Town. They won up the Metanio. So these are the kind of things, and you feel like I think Chelsea will turn the corner against them, but it doesn't mean that Chelsea will not win the ball. They cannot.
0: That midfield is a problem.
1: If you remove Reece James, if you are putting Reece James and Gusto in your midfield, it tells you don't have anything. Because Reece James is also to FC. Caicedo is not built back.
0: He has not been.
1: Even Olavia is also to FC too. So. Okay, let me even say if Caicedo doesn't really get injured, right? So imagine with James and Lavia get injured.
0: All right, Real Madrid attacker Kylian Mbappe has declared that he wants to win the UEFA Champions League more than any other trophy, including the Ballon d'Or. The France captain was speaking after leading Real Madrid to beat Inter Milan 2-1 in the Champions League on Tuesday. This is what I said yesterday after about the Ballon d'Or, but winning the Champions League is even more important. I play for the club of my dreams. I need to win the Champions League here in Real Madrid. I want it more than anything. Kylian Mbappe.
1: Well,
0: but he can have both.
1: Make you know the food. You know you do that here. You stop doing life. You know you know the food. Well, I know he wants to win the Champions League. It's top of the radar for him.
0: Is he obsessed about the Ballon d'Or?
1: No, maybe not. But I think he wants the Champions League because, you know, it's one thing when you leave, he left PSG and he went back to back. He might do like, Shani. But at the back of his mind, like, Omo. I hope this is not village people, you know. You know that mentality, that thing, that close. He wants to win the Champions League, but I'm afraid for, I keep saying it. I'm afraid of Kylian Mbappé. But I don't win the Champions League. He might actually, you know, maybe my, maybe, or let me say, might not win the Champions League with Real Madrid. Maybe later, unexpectedly. But at the end of the day, you have one. But you look at Mbappé and you feel like he should have like 3 or 4 Champions League.
0: He's just scoring goals for fun.
1: But it doesn't work that way. So, and I said, he might not win the Champions League. But because I'm predicting Madrid to go on a drought for maybe 7 or 8 years.
0: Remont.
1: Yeah. I've had 8 years with Kylian Mbappé. That's at the 5. It should be off from that team already.
0: Okay. We have done the draw. The number starts with 07013 and ends with 41. So, let's try to talk to our winner on the show this morning. And ends with hello good morning. Ekaro Tobilo Soro lati Splash FM.
2: Okay.
0: Akin oruko yin?
2: Mutu lo oruko mi.
0: Mr. Mutu si e play cash e. Ibale play.
2: Mo play laaro
0: yi. Laaro yi. Mo la so fin pe ti je 50,000 naira.
2: Thank you, sir.
0: So awon eyan wa ma pe yin, o de ma fun lowo yin.
2: Okay, sir.
0: All right. Well, that's our winner on the show this morning. Let's look at our fan page on Facebook. Ayetoma Kingsley says, good morning, Toby and Ray. Please, shooting stars should play their game and not panic. I see them picking a draw and go through. Well done, guys. I mean, that's the spirit. It's not like Raymond that is confident.
1: No.
0: Yeah.
1: They are playing
0: behind closed doors.
1: It's a
0: yes.
1: Big, I said it already. Big, it's a big, but what I'm telling you is, they don't promise you anything. Let them be. Don't put you on demo. Let them enjoy themselves. Playing behind closed doors is a big advantage for TSC. I expect them to pick a draw, actually.
0: Sorry, Musumola Fajorin says, I just pray Sasha takes this US Open.
1: Sasha.
0: That's, I don't know.
1: Sasha is a new cast.
0: That's the last shot on the show, Sports Bank. We need to go right now. Well, on behalf of the production crew, especially our studio manager, that's DJ Spider. My name is Toby Akintola. Please join us tomorrow for the last edition of the show for the week. Until then, keep supporting sports, stay out of trouble, and don't forget to keep praying for Nigeria.
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1: We educate. That's why we are respected. We inform. 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

0: All right, thank you so much for staying with us. 3 minutes past 8 o'clock. You're listening to Beyond the Surface here on Splash 105.5 FM. Wet Thursday morning, 10th of September, 2026. Hope you're doing okay. Welcome on board. Thank you for joining us. My name is Charity Jerome.
1: I'm yours, Shirley Grace Akinfrancis. Thank you very much for joining us again.
0: Right, so this hour of the show, our focus is on food safety, NAFDAC in the spotlight, with very obvious reasons, of course. This last week and weeks prior to that, Nigerians have been raising concerns as regards the safety of certain food items or products you find in Nigerian shops, supermarkets, or even the open markets. We had people posting videos of toothpaste, palm oil, and the former vice president, Yemi Osinbajo, talking about his wife's experience drinking freshly squeezed orange juice. Something you would say is even very...
1: the healthier option.
0: Yes, and some might argue is the exclusive preserve of the rich, because how many people can afford to have
1: freshly squeezed orange juice
0: every morning? But on the flip side of that was that there was a twist. Her health was being impacted. They took the juice to a test. It found out that there were things in it, because of the way it was ripened or preserved, that made it what was that,
1: unsafe
0: for human consumption.
2: That, you know, plot twist I was not expecting
0: in Nigeria. See,
2: I was not expecting that plot twist.
0: There's nothing that surprises me anymore as far as food and products are concerned.
1: That's really unfortunate.
0: But perhaps the one that shocked me is that they actually took it to a lab for testing.
1: Right.
0: You know, when you're having headache, you're not thinking
1: it's
0: I should test my orange juice. You know, you're not thinking, you're probably thinking, oh, I didn't sleep well last night. Oh, maybe I stressed myself. Oh, you're not thinking I should test my orange juice.
2: How did you say the exclusive preserve? Of the
0: bourgeoisies.
2: Right.
0: So, and with that in mind, NAFDAC has come under a lot of fire. You had NAFDAC DG, Professor Mojisola Adeye, in front of the media trying to explain a lot of what they have been doing and how they've been trying to keep Nigerians safe. Mm. And also saying some of the things that are not within their purview. Mm. In the midst of all of that, however, Nigerians still were able to pick some holes in her defense, her candor, or even her character during that question and answer session that she had with a group of media representatives sometime this week. Plus, there's also the report on the cable newspaper where the DG herself is saying that there is a syndicate of foreigners now producing fake substandard products here in Nigeria. We read that to you earlier. We're going to give you the details of that story as well. But I'd like for you to take a listen to some of the things that Professor Mojisola Adeye had to say in defense of NAFDAC recently. Let's start with this.
3: Doing image making, rebuilding. My first 2 years, I was going around doing image making, rebuilding our image, that image. They were calling us NAFDAC. They were calling NAFDAC good for nothing agency. Somebody told me that. Oh, we used to call NAFDAC good for nothing agency. Congratulations, you are now maturity level 3.
4: Thank you very much for highlighting some of the successes by NAFDAC.
0: So what you're about to listen to is an exchange that happened where a particular journalist from Channels Television asked Professor an interesting question around some of her critics asking for her resignation. And this part is critical because a lot of people have expressed their dissatisfaction with the way that she laughed and joked in the moment. So would not want for you to listen to that. Hopefully we'll have the video also on Facebook so you can watch. But it's important that you listen to this exchange. Would want to hear if you think there was anything inappropriate in the way that she handled the situation from start. So we're going to start that from the beginning.
3: Yes. Thank you very much for highlighting some of the successes by NAFDAC. However, despite all these successes recorded by NAFDAC, some persons are still calling for your resignation, Mark. Are you planning on stepping down anytime soon? Or are you taking that pressure? Thank you very much.
5: I think I'm stepping down now.
0: So let's pause it for a moment and take a look at this, what you've just heard. She was asked the question. Apparently, she had gone on to list some of the achievements. We're going to play some of that to you so you're aware. But this reporter was asking, in spite of all of this, there are people who think that you're not doing enough and you should step aside. And she laughed in the moment. You know, people have interpreted that laughter in different ways. I don't want to insinuate either way. I just want to get your thoughts on what it is. And then she confronted the issue. But the question is, was it wrong that she laughed in that moment? Because some people are saying the situation is very critical. People are losing their lives. There's tons and tons of substandard and fake products in Nigerian markets. That was a sensitive moment. She shouldn't have reduced it to a joke by laughing. So, help us, process this in your own thoughts. Should she have laughed? Is it wrong for a person who's on the hot seat to laugh when they are trying to defend their record or explain how much of a good job they've done, even when it seems like there's still a lot more to be done? Grace, I know that you particularly seem not to have been very pleased with the way that she handled that question.
1: I mean, she had the platform where she was giving, I guess, some updates about the work that NAFDAC has been doing, even though I think that Nigerians should be the ones speaking for NAFDAC. But if she's done any kind of social listening in recent times, she would see that Nigerians are in panic. Nigerians are panicking at the alarming rate of adulterated products in our market. We're talking foodstuff, we're talking hygiene products. So we're talking medications, alarming rates of adulterated products. I think that, we always say on this table that if you're holding a sensitive position, there are certain things you cannot say, there are certain things you cannot do. If that was in the confines of her office, maybe away from media eyes, she could have reacted in that manner. But you know that this is on national TV, and we're talking about a matter of life and death. How Nigerians are panicking, how young Nigerians are coming down with illnesses that they know they have no hand in. What was funny? I do not think anything was funny. Yes, she may have had some maybe opposition in her quarters, people who are saying, people who probably want her position, and they are antagonizing her and saying she should leave the position. But there are also genuine concerns by Nigerians who really do not see the impact, the weight of her position. I remember during the tenure of the late Dora Akunyili that Nigerians, she has left herself a legacy that Nigerians still speak about today. There was a lot of public enlightenment about what NAFDAC was doing, how they were cracking down. I know that in recent times I've seen Professor Adeyeye, they were cracking down on adulterated soda and all of that. But I think that NAFDAC needs to do much more. Nigerians need to see and hear what they are actually doing so that Nigerians are the ones speaking for them. Mm-hmm. If you're understaffed, let Nigerians know. If you're overwhelmed, let Nigerians know. If there is more that you need to be able to function optimally, let Nigerians know.
0: you know, I don't think she's shied away from saying how underfunded or how much more they need to perform, you know, but let's allow you to take a listen to more of what she had to say before we open up this conversation to you. So we just had to pause it from that angle because it got a lot of ire on social media. People dragged her left, right and center, asked her to resign. Some people called her a disgrace. You know, the very, very unpleasant words were hurled her way simply because of that reaction that I played to you. So we're interested in asking you and getting your reactions to her performance as NAFDAC DG. How do you rate her? And do you agree with those who call for her resignation? But before you answer that question, perhaps take a pause, listen to some more of what she had to say before you reach the decision.
3: Thank you very much for highlighting. Anytime soon, are you taking that pressure? Thank you very much.
5: I think I'm stepping down now.
3: Can you?
5: Yes. In 2022, that was my last year of my first term. My last year of my first term. It was a bad year. It was a horrible year because people instigated, even our own staff, to start to go on strike from June of 2022 to November to paint the kettle black. The kettle has remained white because some people wanted to become DG of NAFDAC. They are instigating a lot behind the scenes. This is my ninth year. When I got to NAFDAC, NAFDAC had was maturity minus one, level one, minus maturity level one. Out of four, we had 3.2 billion naira debt that I inherited. 1.6 billion were taxes we didn't pay to the government. My predecessor didn't pay to the government. About 700 to staff that traveled for GNP that they didn't pay. About 400 for contractors that were not paid. 2017 alone, there were 700 travels. And I said, no more travel until we pay our debts.
3: Yes.
5: The agency. My first 2 years, I was going around doing image making, rebuilding our image, that image. They were calling up that good for nothing agency. Somebody told me that. Oh, we used to call up that good for nothing agency. Congratulations, you are now maturity level 3. I went my first trip to South Africa, Midrand. We were in a small bus that can take about 13 to 14 people. And somebody jokingly said, oh, DG, the people before you will come with contingents that will not fill this bus. My first 2 years, I lived in the US for 37 years. I was a professor for 30 years. In all white school. I retired happily. I came here to serve, but Nigerians have aversion for service. Some Nigerians have aversion for service. It is for what can I get from the country? We have rendered Nigeria useless because of what can I get? We have rendered Nigeria useless because of what is it in it for my pockets?
3: you get contract, a contractor that have demanded money from should come here and tell me.
0: Is it fair to blame the shortcomings and crimes, decisions to defraud, deceive, to even go as far as producing products that can kill on one woman's shoulder? Is it fair? Because yes, we have a problem, and yes, the problem is very serious, but should we be putting the entire burden of that problem on DG Mojisola, Professor Mojisola Adeyeye, or should we as a people confront the reason for which we have chosen to go this way? I mean, if you've been on social media in the last 2 days, you probably have seen the backlash that she got. Now she's detailed some of the things that she's tried to do. Of course, it's not what Nigerians like to see. It's not to the extent that we have would want to see. But obviously, there were things that were not working that she tried to fix. And she's getting opposition, according to her, even from within, with people who just want to be DG and are trying to remove her there through whatever means. She said she served 30 years in the US. She was content at the time that she retired. She was called to serve in this position, and she happily came because of service, not because of the perks of
2: what she can
0: the
2: get.
0: Job.
2: Mm.
0: Is it fair that Nigerians continue to compare her to Dora Akunyili and refer to her as a failure, when in actual fact you could argue that we're worse off now than we were in Dora Akunyili's time? If it was Dora Akunyili as NAFDAC DG today, do you think realistically, objectively, that she would have been able to succeed beyond what perhaps Professor Mojisola has been able to do?
2: That's right. We'd like to know your thoughts. We're on Facebook at SplashFM105.5 Ibadan. I think we do have to go on a quick break, but let's take this call first. Hello, good morning.
6: Hello, good morning.
2: Good morning, sir.
6: My name is Abaf, calling from Dubai.
2: You're welcome. Go ahead,
6: my own take on the other issue is that I know when you are fighting to clean the system fights back.
0: Mm-hmm.
6: So I'm not going to be responsible for anything, mm-hmm. even for our laughing. It's just like a gesture that, yes, you people are fighting hard.
0: Mm.
6: I'm laughing back at you. So that's how I see it. But for the issue at hand, as a person, I have stopped taking sugar or anything outside because of the health risk.
0: Mm.
6: I have experienced so many things that you just end up just drinking water now.
0: Mm.
6: Just drink water and go home.
0: Mm.
6: And it's a lot of things now because of the way the country is. But my problem now is that those things are not being manufactured in the spiritual world.
0: Mm.
6: They are being done in factories where Nigerians are working.
2: Right.
6: And those Nigerians know that these things are illegal.
2: Yes. Mm-hmm.
6: That they are not right, and they should have reported. Because if I'm manufacturing coke, for instance, in a bedroom, and you are aware that this is wrong, you should report it. So Nigerians are to be blamed for this stuff, not the foreigners that invest in this. A substandard product. Every facet of life in Nigeria now, products, refrigerators, ACs, anything you can think of, there are a lot of fake products out there now.
0: Mm-hmm.
6: And you can't just hold NAFTAC responsible for everything.
0: Mm-hmm.
6: Nigeria should be responsible enough to say, who imported this thing? I'm saying that this thing, don't just take money from the importer and say, let it go.
0: Mm-hmm.
6: No, that is what we're fighting. Contractors are coming, people doing illegal things will come and bribe and just let it go. People are working there. In the pharmaceutical companies that are doing fake drugs, people are working there. In those factories that they are doing those fake products, people are working there. Why are they not speaking up?
2: Right.
6: Why are they not taking those pictures and reporting that this is what is happening?
0: Thank you.
2: Mm-hmm.
6: So she can't be in the forest, in the factory, to know
0: and
6: that
0: everywhere.
6: These are the
0: things
6: that need to be in the factory of the field.
2: Right.
0: Thank you very much.
2: In other words,
0: we should cut her some slack. Right? Do you agree? Because it just seemed like all the blame has been on NAFDAC. NAFDAC is not doing NAFDAC. Is it NAFDAC or is it Nigerians?
2: Mm-hmm.
0: Hello, good morning.
7: Good morning, Doctor.
2: Good morning, sir.
0: Good morning, sir.
7: My name is Dr.
2: That's why you're welcome.
7: The previous caller has
8: nailed it on, hit the nail on the head.
9: Right.
8: As you were asking, you see, can we put the blame on NAFDAC? I was just looking at Ibadan or your states. Let's take Oyo State as a jurisdiction for NAFDAC. Can they even cover the whole of Oyo State?
9: Mm-hmm.
8: Not talking of the whole
9: the entire
8: of Southwest, Northwest Nigeria.
9: Mm.
8: Nigerians need to do better. Nigerians have put a lot of bad habits that we need to take away from ourselves. Electronics, for instance, there was a time I got some information that in some markets, I don't want to mention the market in Lagos, they will import substandard TV products and they'll be putting branded names.
9: Why don't you want to mention the market, sir?
8: I'm not so sure. I can't remember the market very well. So
9: okay.
8: I don't want to make
9: okay.
8: They'll put branded names on it so that people will think they are original.
2: Mm.
8: Fake products everywhere.
2: And this is Nigerians doing this. Mm-hmm. It's Nigerians doing this.
8: This issue of foodstuff, Nigerians just need to be more careful. And don't hear anybody that will get angry. If you catch anybody doing something bad, speak out. They can't do anything to you.
9: Mm-hmm. Mm-hmm. Thank you very much, Doctor. In case you're wondering, it's currently being reported that NAFDAC's staff strength stands at around 2,000 staff members. Over 36 states, 240 million is the estimated population of Nigeria. So, I mean, when you look at it, how much can 2,000 people do for a country as large as Nigeria?
2: Mm.
9: Is it NAFDAC's fault that we have the situation that we have on our hands right now? Hello, good morning.
10: Good morning,
2: sir. Good morning, sir.
10: My name is Samuel.
9: Samuel's good to have you. Go ahead.
10: I want to lend a voice to this conversation.
2: Mm-hmm.
10: If you look at what the NAFDAC director said, it has nothing to do with the common man in Nigeria. He has done a lot by cleaning the agency, doing self-cleaning, but that does not translate to what the common man wants. You see, I pity myself as a Nigerian and other Nigerians too, at the loads of fake products you get from outside. All these soft drinks, we have about looking at them,
9: mm-hmm.
10: we might have 3 or 4 variants with different colors.
9: Mm-hmm.
2: Mm-hmm.
10: This one will be dark. This one will be light, and that

0: it? When you say go,
1: are giving Nigerian serious health risk.
0: Yes, sir. How? How is the how I want to understand? How do you want her to do it?
1: She should kill from what Doyle Akuyi did.
0: And you don't think it matters that she says we only have 2,000 NAFDAC staff, we can't cover that much?
1: You see, the issue is this. We can, when you are given a task to complete, a task to do, whoever gives you that task to do, you have to tell that person,
0: right,
1: these are what I need to perform. And that person is not ready to. It's not ready to give you. Then you quit because
0: good
1: of
0: point.
1: Your integrity.
0: Good point.
1: All of us are talking about this.
0: Right.
1: If she needs staff, it is a thing. She can say, I need more staff. More staff will be given to her. She needs to perform. Nigerians are dying daily. They are at risk of serious health risk, cancer.
0: Thank you.
1: This cannot continue.
0: Right. Thank you very much, sir. Thank you. I like that you were able to balance that out.
2: Right.
0: It's not the must to remain there. If you think that you do not have what it takes or you do not have what you need to go on, you can always just step away. Hello, good morning.
3: Hello, Chacha. This is
0: Izzy. Izzy, it's good to have you.
2: Good morning.
3: I want to say, let's start remote course. During Dora's time, Dora was fighting more of drugs. Yes, counterfeit drugs. But in this present era, it has gone beyond drugs.
0: Right.
3: We're talking about food.
0: Food. Drinks.
3: My people, food.
0: Right.
3: Does not even know whether you are rich or you are poor. Everybody is in the same mess. So my first course is that the economy is in a mess. That's the reason why we are doing.
0: Quick question, Eze. Do you think that Dora Kunili would have been able to do more in these times? Because people refer to her as the Messiah, like she had some type of a magic wand and she turned things around. If she was DG now, do you think that she would have made a difference?
3: I don't think so. We are very creative. We are an innovative set of people. So we have channeled it into doing things that are hurting us.
0: Right.
3: We're one of the best in the world. But look at this, dangerous, because Nigeria can produce anything in the world. We can produce cars, we can produce anything that can come as real. But now there's a danger. We are channeling that energy into destroying our lives. We are destroying our lives at our very eye. Everybody is watching. We are putting our arms. We don't know. I'm not going to blame that chairman.
0: Right.
3: I'm not going to blame her. She has tried. But she cannot do everything. It's now fallen on us as Nigerians
2: to do the right thing. Yes.
3: This is wickedness. It's weak. We are wicked.
0: He was so angry that he mistakenly put it on. We've got to take a commercial break. Of course, Eze, thank you very much. We'll continue with your calls and messages on Facebook right after. Don't go away.

0: 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Now in a new pack.
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0: All right, we're back. Thank you so much for staying with us. The phone lines are still going off, but I want to play something else that Professor Mojisola said, and this was around some of the items that they do not particularly have regulatory power over. She says they do not have regulatory powers over things like fruits and fufu. And
1: palm oil things
0: sold in the open market, but yes. Perhaps take a listen here.
2: The agency does not have direct and absolute regulatory oversight over unbranded palm oil, fufu, and other staple foods packaged in the traditional way and sold in open markets. Packaged and NAFDAC registered palm oil and other food products available in the country have undergone applicable regulatory procedures designed to ensure that they are safe for use. NAFDAC has noted with great concern the unethical and illegal practices associated with the production, distribution, and sale of palm oil, akpu or fufu, and some staple foods in Nigeria. The adulteration of palm oil with azo dyes and other hazardous contaminants has been observed, particularly in palm oil packaged and presented in the traditional forms. You find them in our markets. Fufu, fermented cassava tubers, and other staple foods were also reported to be produced by adding bleach and other chemicals that are injurious to human health. The agency does not have direct and absolute regulatory oversight over unbranded palm oil, fufu, and other staple foods packaged in the traditional way and sold in open markets. Sub-national authorities also have important roles to play in ensuring the safety and quality of such products.
0: Subnational agencies. So in other words, she's saying some of the things that you guys blame us for, we do not even have the wherewithal to go. It's not within our terms of reference. But the crux of the conversation we're having this morning is we're asking you, the fact that Nigerian markets have now been flooded with counterfeit and substandard, in some cases unsafe for consumption foods and products and goods, is that a failure that you would place squarely on NAFDAC, or should we broaden it and look at the Nigerians themselves who are doing these things and endangering the lives of fellow Nigerians? I was reading to you earlier the figures. So Nigeria has around 2,000 personnel working on the NAFDAC. The international standard, at least that's required, is within 10 to 12,000. Mm-hmm. We have 2,000 people and a population of over 200 million.
1: How much really? So the agency is obviously understaffed and overwhelmed.
0: Can NAFDAC do in such a situation? And if you're one of those people who argue that Dora Akinyele did such a great job, a lot of Nigerians agreed that she did, given the present realities and the context as we have it now, do you think that her efforts would have gone that far if she had been the DG in these times as we currently have them? 0809-155-1055.
1: Hello, good morning.
3: Hello, good morning.
1: Good morning, sir.
0: Good morning, sir.
3: You're speaking with Olu from Iworo.
0: Mr. Olu, it's good to have you.
3: Now, let me ask you, what do you think officials, 2,000 officials of NAFDAC can do in a country of 200 million?
0: That's what we're asking.
3: Now, considering the fact that some of them may even compromise. Some of them may compromise.
0: Right.
3: Because things corrupt.
0: Mm-hmm.
3: Now, I think what the government should do is to introduce capital punishment. Whoever is found guilty should be sentenced to death. And that is going to take care of this problem.
0: Right. Okay.
3: That is just the thing. Remember when people were bringing youth cars from, took Nigeria from Cotonou and whatever, during the military regime? They were shooting them on sight. It was the government that said, shoot anybody on sight, and that thing stopped abruptly. So the government should introduce capital punishment, because these people are also killing people. Imagine, you can go, you imagine the number of people who are down with cancer now in the hospitals.
0: Mm-hmm. All right. Thank you. Thank you, sir. Interestingly, Professor Mojisola has advocated for capital punishment as, as a way of discouraging this as well.
1: Yes.
0: But let's see.
1: It was in the news last year.
0: Good morning.
4: Hello, good morning.
0: Good morning, sir.
1: Good morning, sir.
4: I'm Oduwa Femi.
0: You're welcome, Mr. Femi. Yeah.
4: Now, I don't want to blame Mojisola, the DG of the NAFDAC, but she must be proactive. In the days of Dora, if you could remember, Dora took the fight responsibly on Jack. You know, when they were selling things to her. You know, it's like, you know, mentally was shot. He was shot. Do you know, you know, because of that, on that part, you know.
0: Yes, we can hear you.
4: Yeah, on that part, you know, she lost her husband before she, before her death. So she made a lot of sacrifices.
1: She
4: don't this, all this, so you go, you go stuff. If you want to fight corruption in Nigeria, you put grammar aside, you understand? So then on that, on the issue of fufu and those edible food, which the said it doesn't have like, it's true. It is a failure of local government. We have a sanitarian who should recall what you will live. You know, when I was young, you see, the sanitarian, they go to the local area and see where the food have been prepared. But the local government is dead, you understand? And that is why you see those, you know, fufu like women, put a lot of chemical, the fruits put a lot of chemical on them. They first want to work on all these sanitarians. We call them woolly woolly then. When I was young, I grew up in the village. We know the way they come, if the women will run away, you understand? So when they look at the environment where the food, these foods are being prepared. But when the local men dead, you understand? So I don't blame the, I don't blame the NAFDAC on the others and food edibles. But the issue of the boys, for the best food, fake product, they have to be proactive. Like,
0: thank you very much. But to what you mentioned, I think Dora Quinley died before her husband.
1: Her husband was gruesomely murdered years afterwards. Her passing.
0: We've got to take another commercial break. But first, hello.
5: Hello, good morning, sister.
0: Good morning, sir.
5: This is Anthony.
0: You're welcome.
5: Human nature, Adamic nature, is to commit evil, to do some dangerous things, especially for selfish reasons. That is why leadership is very important. Once you have a good leader that put down good system, that will checkmate that excesses of human nature, try to curtail it, there will be fear. For you to want to do that, you think twice that there is leadership in place, there is system that you will be get caught and there will be
1: you face it.
5: Terrible penalty for it. It will be curtailing you from committing such a thing. So that is why you cannot blame the people who are committing it, because Adamic nature is to abuse, is to do evil. So it's now the system, the leadership to make sure that they are there to checkmate, to make sure they curtail that, to discipline them. Society can be shaped according to that leadership style. So that is it. So both of them, even the main one is the leadership, is the system. They have to do the needful. So as to control that abuse of human nature. Thank you.
0: Thank you very much. I mean, it goes back to what something that one of our callers mentioned around, if you know you can't do it or you're not being supported by with what you need to do it, you can always
1: walk away.
0: You know, so maybe that's
1: so that you don't even saw your reputation that you've worked hard for.
0: Right. We see your messages on Facebook and the phone lines are still going off. We'll take this break and be back for more of your reactions. Please do stay with us.
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2: All right, we're back. We have around 4 minutes to wrap things up. We're going to go to Facebook now so we can take your messages.
3: That's right. Ario Lubisi says, all we do in Nigeria is blame government and its agencies. Are Nigerians not the ones making same counterfeit goods? The same fake goods are being produced in our communities. And we look away and later blame NAFDAC. Can security agencies be everywhere? Even abroad, we mostly refer to. Citizens do more to expose crime and help in protecting their country and community. Let us all be vigilant and report any act of criminality in our area.
2: Larry Bigby Oluwasegun says, good morning, ladies in the studio. Like the rest of this administration, like the elected officers, the appointees are full of numbers that do no good to the common man on the street. The nooks and crannies of this country belong to the federal government. Dora Akoyili didn't need anybody's permission to enter anywhere to confiscate counterfeit drugs and foods. Frankly, this administration is underwhelming in their performance. This woman is a misfit. Things have to be done. Nigerians are dying in thousands. Remove her and replace her with someone like Dora and save Nigerians.
3: Mega Balanua says, Chacha, morning again. I feel NAFDAC is overwhelmed. What is the Standard Organization of Nigeria doing? Is the organization dead? Perhaps people expect her to be up and doing like what the late Dora Akinyele did when she was the DG. If SOS is not dead, she should be assisting NAFDAC so that all these producers are identified and prosecuted. The U.S. Food and Drug Law Organization doesn't wait for carelessness from food and drug producers before they're arrested and prosecuted. NAFDAC is overwhelmed indeed.
2: Ikukwele Adeomi says, Chacha, are you expecting the NAFDAC DG to be crying on air over systemic failure ravaging this country? I don't know why we always put the blame on our leaders rather than confronting the malady of our citizenry. Self-centered love for quick wealth among the citizens that make them to be producing fake goods is what we should address. May Nigeria and Nigerians triumph, he says.
3: Omwade Adekunle says, fake drugs and unsafe foods are killing Nigerians. NAFDAC and other regulators must stop being reactive. We need aggressive enforcement, constant monitoring, and serious prosecution of offenders. Human lives are not business. Nigerians deserve protection, not excuses, he says.
2: Adeonke Okorede Oladele, Nigeria are dying daily from the inefficiency of NAFDAC at curtailing fake drugs, drinks, and edible foods under the current DG. But rather than be accountable and resetting action button, it's stories and hilarious response of anything produced traditionally, yam, fufu, pap, moi moi, etc., is not under NAFDAC control.
3: Dele Alonga says, when you have a corrupt government, how won't you have fake products in circulation? Everyone wants to get rich quick. People want more money to solve the valueless of the naira, whilst the government of the day spends much more money to impoverish the people. These are our realities, he says.
2: Eze says, those calling for capital punishment should first begin from corrupt government officials who are the immediate cause of this mess. Hello.
4: Hello, Dada.
2: Good morning.
4: Let's talk to Bruce Yuri again.
2: You're welcome.
3: Oh, that's right. Okay.
4: Yeah. Let me give this analogy. I'm a father. And then I'm a corrupt father. I lied. I cheated. Are you telling me it's possible for me to make money? I use enemies in my reach to make sure that I do whatever thing I want to get. Now, after that, I want to blame the government. I want to blame the DG of NAFDAC. I want to blame the Nigerian people. But I will start from the head. When the head is, so that I always say, every part of the body will rot. Government that cheat, government that allowed this thing to go on a budget, people knew deep down that whatever thing they do in this country goes. Enemy is possible. Everything goes. Why will not be doing all these things that we are saying? Who is regulating what? How is government putting this in place to make that thing to work in Nigeria? I can do anything, anyhow, to make sure that I have money.
2: Okay.
4: What government doing to all these things?
2: Okay.
4: So when the government is not responsible, citizens will not be responsible also.
2: Right.
4: Unless you have a government that works, that's when Nigeria will start to think right.
2: Thank you. Adekule Samuel Adewi says, it indeed beats me when we continually suggest that whoever is not able to perform should rather resign without really addressing the root cause of the problem. So if she resigned and another gets there without proper solution, will the issue not continue? Is that not the same thing we've been having with security, soldiers, governance, politicians, etc.? Let us as a people also rise and become vigilant and responsible enough to report these things when we see them. That's what citizens of the so-called saner climes do to help those in authority, period.
3: I think we've taken most all of the messages that we have.
2: Right. And now we do have to go. Unfortunately, we can't take any more of your calls. Apologies. Desmond is just seconds from kicking us out of here, so we do have to go. But thank you for being a part of this conversation. We're back again tomorrow morning. We hope that you join us. My name is Charity Jerome.
3: You're surely Grace Akin Francis. Stay well.
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5: The Champions League kicked off yesterday, and tonight the big games continue. At 8 p.m., it's Napoli versus Arsenal, Liverpool versus Atletico Madrid, and PSG versus Slovan Bratislava. On Thursday, Man United returns to the Champions League after two seasons away, taking on big boy Sabah at 8 p.m. But it's not just about football. The US Open is also heading towards the grand finale on Sunday, the 13th, with all the big names, big matches, and of course the fashion along the way. Catch it all live on Supersport Tennis, Channel 214. And then there's F1. The Spanish Grand Prix takes over this weekend with 3 days of speed, strategy, and plenty of drama live on Supersport Motorsport. 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

fresh air. Go they make a new billionaire every Friday. Yes, you were the listen here. You fit be the next billionaire on top of cash year. September 30. Now the special independence cash pot. 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And he go loud the pastor bazooka. 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Now for only those people wey don't enter 18 years old. And now all your state to get on board. Nine license and Jetty Cash here. Yeah. Multi Cash.

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7: Oh no, my pen has stopped.
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8: 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I shook it, blew into it, and nothing happened. Then, the invigilator handed me a Big Crystal.
7: Wow, it flows smoothly.
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7: This back-to-school season, choose Big Crystal Original, the 2025 number one ballpoint pen in the world. 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
1: This week, there's no room for what should we watch. From Champions League night to Premier League drama and then to the US Open action and F1 speed, you're fully booked. Tonight, all eyes on Manchester United as they return to the Champions League after two seasons away, taking on Sabah at 8 p.m. Then the weekend gets serious. Liverpool takes on Fulham on Saturday at 3 p.m. followed by Sunderland vs Arsenal at 8 p.m. And on Sunday, the big one, which is the Manchester Derby, Manchester United vs Manchester City. It is the red vs the blue, which kicks off at 4:30 p.m. When you carry football hold up, you definitely don't want to miss this. And that's just football. Over on the tennis court, the US Open is building towards its grand finale on Sunday, the 13th of September. The tennis, the drip, and the drama, everything is 7. 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And for the F1 fans, pack your imaginary bags because we're off to Madrid. The Spanish Grand Prix brings speed, strategy, and adrenaline this weekend. And the best part is, no visa stress. 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Are you stuck in traffic, at the office, or simply don't like cables? We've got you covered. 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
5: Country people, the Ember Motors don't finally land on. Hey, time for your hustle to finally pay. Cashier, the ultimate money spinning machine. 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With the Ember winning galore. First of all, make I let you know about the Independence Day Cashati. 66 people, now you go chop a better money inside 1 week. Double winning cash pot safe day as a cashier. Go they make a new billionaire every Friday. Yes, you were the listen here. You fit be the next billionaire on top of cashier. September 30, now the special independence cash pot. Now you go shell on that day. I go loud the person that's Make una play cash here today. 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

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I'm Charity Jerome. First, the news headlines. Federal government threatens to revoke energy licenses as 521.8 billion naira gas flaring fines fail. National Orientation Agency rejects NAN's claim over learner identification number. On the foreign scene, U.S. President says every adult American would get $5,000 if Republicans win midterm elections. In our sports news, Nigeria qualify for 2027 International Handball Federation Men's Under 21 World Championship. Details of these and more coming shortly.

0: Nigerian Upstream Petroleum Regulatory Commission, the NUPRC, says awardees of flare gas sites could see their permits revoked if they do not utilize them. The commission chief executive, NUPRC, Mrs. Orise Meyiwa Eyeson, stated this during a working visit to the Minister of State for Petroleum Resources, Gas, Right Honorable Eperikpo Ekpo in Abuja. Speaking at the meeting, the CCE presented an update on the Nigerian Gas Flare Commercialization Program. In a statement by NUPRC's head, Corporate Communications and Media, Eniola Akinkunmi, Eyeson said, despite initial resistance from some operators, the NGFCP has continued to record significant progress. She noted that 43 flare gas sites were originally identified for award, adding that so far 27 sites have been successfully awarded and implementation efforts are ongoing. The federal government has warned against the practice of tertiary institutions borrowing lecturers, equipment, laboratories and other facilities to deceive accreditation teams, and has warned that henceforth institutions must be assessed on the resources they genuinely own and can sustainably provide to students. The Minister of Education, Dr. Tunji Alausa, said that the government was moving to overhaul the accreditation system for universities, polytechnics and colleges of education to prevent institutions from creating a temporary picture of their capacity whenever accreditation teams visit. I also spoke in Abuja at the inauguration of the Ministerial Committee on Strengthening the Accreditation and Quality Assurance System for Tertiary Institutions in Nigeria.
1: When government or government institution decides to cheat, it is the society that gets damaged. We all know what's happening in our institutions today. There's a lot of gaming, cheating, and it's destroying the quality of education that this country is noted for. Today, we still have strong interest in our children wanting to go to school. We have enormous interest in our children, in the parents of those children, believing education as a pathway. So this gives us the recipe to building human capital that we will use in shaping the world.
0: And elsewhere, the National Democratic Congress presidential candidate for the 2027 election, Peter Obi, has said his team will establish a system to independently transmit results from polling units to its situation room during the 2027 general elections. Obi disclosed this in an interview, explaining that the system would enable his team to receive and monitor results from polling units as they are recorded. The former Anambra State Governor said the arrangement would operate alongside the official transmission of results by the Independent National Electoral Commission, INEC, adding that a transparent election was achievable, citing Ghana and other African countries as examples. The 2027 presidential candidate of the New Nigeria Development Congress also clarified that his recent comment was ready to where he said he was ready to die for his votes, saying that the statement was symbolic and not a call to violence. Obi, who said he made the remark in response to a participant at a recent gathering in Port Harcourt, who said Nigerians were prepared to die to defend their votes, added that the comment was intended to demonstrate his commitment to ensuring that votes cast by Nigerians were protected and counted.

0: The National Orientation Agency, the NOA, has dismissed claims that its involvement in the proposed National Learner Identification Number, LIN, amounts to an overreach of its statutory mandate. The clarification followed concerns raised by the National Association of Nigerian Students, NANS, which questioned the need for the proposed identification system and NOA's role in it. NANS President Comrade Akintaye Babatunde Afeez had described the LIN as unnecessary and potentially duplicative of the National Identification Number, NIN, demanding that the initiative be halted. NOA Director General Malam Larry Issa Onilu said the agency was neither the originator or the implementing authority for the LIN initiative. In a statement signed by the Deputy Director, Communications and Media, NOA, Paul Odeyi, Issa Onilu explained that the agency's involvement was limited to its statutory responsibility of communicating government policies, programs, and activities to citizens. 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Turning now to the foreign scene, U.S. President Donald Trump says he would offer every adult American a $5,000 payout if Republicans win both chambers of Congress in November's midterm elections, a plan that would cost more than $1 trillion. The controversial offer was made in a speech at the party's first ever convention in the middle of a U.S. presidential term. He gave no details on how the plan would work or where the money would come from, saying only that the money would have to be spent in the U.S., while Democrats have labeled it as an empty promise, as others questioned whether such a pledge was legal. There are nearly 270 million American adults, which means $5,000 payout would cost the U.S. government some $1.3 trillion. The Economic Community of West African States has directed its commission to immediately convene a meeting of the President's Task Force to fast-track the process towards launching its planned single currency in 2027. The directive was given at its 14th session of the Convergence Council held by video conference. The meeting reviewed progress and requirements towards establishing the ECOWAS single currency in July next year. The Commission said the session considered the report of the 68th meeting of the Committee of Governors of ECOWAS Central Banks held on Friday. The Commission explained that the previous meetings examined the economic performance of member states and reviewed their convergence status and progress recorded on the remaining conditions required for the launch of the ECO. ECOWAS's decision to launch a single currency was driven by the need to strengthen monetary cooperation, facilitate cross-border trade, reduce transaction costs, and deepen economic integration among member states. Finally, on sports news, Nigeria's junior men's handball team has secured qualification for the 2027 International Handball Federation Men's Under-21 World Championship in North Macedonia. The National Sports Commission confirmed the qualification in a statement. The qualification was secured after the Nigerian team defeated Guinea 28-23 in their quarterfinal at the 33rd Africa Men's Junior Handball Championships in Abidjan. The victory also sends the coach David Emmanuel tutored side into the semifinals, where they will face Tunisia, who defeated DR Congo 36-20. The qualification marks Nigeria's fourth appearance at the IHF Men's Junior World Championships, following previous qualifications in 1981, 1985, and 2019. And that's the news. Before we go, here's a quick recap of the headlines. Federal government threatens to revoke energy license as 521.8 billion naira gas flaring fines fail. National Orientation Agency rejects NAN's claim over learner identification number. On the foreign scene, you heard that the U.S. president has said that every adult American would get $5,000 if Republicans win midterm elections. And on sports, Nigeria qualifies for 2027 International Handball Federation Men's Under 21 World Championship. For more details on the news, please visit our website on www.splashfm1055.com or simply follow us across all our social media platforms. 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We've now come to the end of the news here on Splash 105.5 FM, the integrity station and the best radio station in the southwest of the country. The news editor is Tunde Olawuwo, assisted by Chinwe Churchill. I'm Charity Jerome. Good afternoon. Thank you for listening.
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12: 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Black Black Black Black Black Black Black Black Black Black Black Black Black Black Black Black Black Black Black Black Black Black Black Black Black Black Black Black Black Black Black Black

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6: BBC News with Govinda Gill. The Yemeni authorities say Houthi fighters have seized the strategic port of Mocha as the recent escalation of the civil war deepens. Saudi-backed government forces are reported to have withdrawn from another port, Dubab. The European Central Bank has raised interest rates for the second time this year in the hope of taming inflation driven by higher energy costs. They've gone up by a quarter of a percentage point. Smoke has continued to billow from a ferry that was engulfed by fire in the Philippines, killing at least five people. Nearly 90 others remain missing. 43 have been rescued. The number of people killed in a fire on board a cargo ship in eastern China has risen to 25. The Liberian-flagged carrier had been moored in the city of Qingdao, where it was undergoing repairs. China's confirmed President Xi Jinping will visit Delhi this weekend to attend the annual BRICS summit. It marks a thaw in relations after years of hostility. The Russian and Iranian presidents are also due to attend. An analysis of air navigation data shows that at least 26 Russian airports have imposed fueling restrictions amid a continuing shortage. St. Petersburg main airport supplies just enough fuel to cover the flight plan. The Russian figure skater Kalina Valieva has had her neutral athlete status revoked, which means she will be unable to compete internationally. Her social media posts have expressed support for Russia's invasion of Ukraine. 20-year-old Valieva returned to competition in January after completing a four-year doping ban. One of London's most luxurious hotels, the Dorchester, has secured a court order allowing it to sell a car belonging to a member of Qatar's ruling family. He'd run up a bill in excess of $0.6 million. BBC News.
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0: All right, it's Talking Points on Splash FM 105.5. It's a Thursday, and it is the 10th day in the month of September 2026. My name is Michael Olatunbosun. Let's get into the conversation today. So, you know, the way we go about it is to get talking about things that affect us as a people. And we're in the political season, don't forget that. So, simultaneously, campaigns have started for the presidential and national assembly, as well as governorship and state house of assembly, elections for 2027. The race is hot, I can tell you. And so, by the vibes from the streets, the gladiators are showing up and are also showing their muscles. Well, what does it translate into for you as the voter, as the electorate, as the regular citizen of the Federal Republic of Nigeria, wherever you are? We always say that they will be coming with campaign statements. They will be making promises. And I've been asking you, what would you like to hear from them? But you see, for today, the conversation takes a slightly different dimension, okay? Well, you know that INEC published the names of candidates as selected or elected by the political parties, by selection and election. I'd like to explain. The Electoral Act 2026 says that political parties have two options of choosing their candidates. It's either by consensus or by direct primary. Okay, so, and the Electoral Act also now gives a condition to the consensus says that if there's any party going for consensus, all other aspirants must have consented to the consensus. So afterwards, the political parties now, all the internal skirmishes that come with it. So they go to, some go to courts, some go for reconciliation and all that. And then you have the names of candidates already published. But you see, even with the publishing, I know that, parties are still allowed to replace candidates, well, based on certain conditions. But then, there are litigations already flying around. In fact, there are protests across the space. Oyo State has had its own share of the protests. I know of a political party in Oyo State where some persons, in fact, more than one party, where some persons are protesting already. No, it's not our candidate. It's, and all that. But this time around, there's one person protesting. And the protest is for self, essentially. It's not all the parties that are protesting. He is the one saying, no, I am the candidate. Well, let's get to understand this matter on the program this afternoon. Talking Points on Splash FM 105.5. If you'd like to join the conversation, right? Go to Facebook, Splash FM 105.5 Ibadan. We're streaming live there this moment. Okay, so you like to have an understanding of, what's going on in the studio. Yeah, cool. So just go there now and watch us live on Facebook, Splash FM 105.5 Ibadan. That's the location. All right. Chief Saheed Oladele Bameko of Ibadan Land. Good afternoon and welcome.
1: Good afternoon, sir. Thanks for having me here today.
0: You have been protesting heavily. What is the essence of this protest?
1: Well, thank you so much. I've been keeping quiet. I've been keeping my cool. I've been very gentle on this matter. I have been suing for peace. I've gone for peace meetings twice, but the peace meetings were turned against me. A situation whereby you were feeling you were going for a family meeting, but some people set up cameras to record the moment they were just lambasting you, and they posted all of that in the media. And I pursued this matter in a very decent manner. So my lawyer wrote a letter to Mr. Michael Okunlade after the July 14th meeting, where he said I should stop parading myself as the candidate, that for now, according to him, I am the candidate, blah, blah, blah. I was there. I was just keeping quiet. The first one I went for, So I wanted to talk about one of my members came to come in and don't talk. It is whatever you want to say at this point that people want to hear. I kept quiet. So a few days after he issued that empty threat that I should stop parading myself as the candidate, my lawyer wrote him a letter, with a very stern warning that I should stop parading himself as candidate, that I'm the sole gubernatorial candidate in Oyo State. And then after that, my lawyer also wrote a petition to INEC about him. So it was after my petition, there was a meeting at the National Secretariat of the party, which I attended with some of my members in Abuja. And the National Secretary promised that they were going to organize a peace meeting. I kept on waiting. But eventually, some people in INEC explained to me that whether rightly or wrongly, it is only political parties that have power to upload whoever they like.
0: Okay.
1: They can even decide to upload somebody who is not even a member of your party.
0: Whoever they like or whoever emerges candidate.
1: Not whoever emerges. Whoever they like. And that's why you have different cases.
0: Are you sure that the person who told you that works for INEC?
1: Of course.
0: That's misinformation.
1: They have power to upload. No, let me tell you the way it works.
0: That is misinformation.
1: No, let me tell you the way it works. So that you would get where that person was coming from. INEC just issues access codes to political party.
0: Yeah.
1: Whoever they upload does not matter to INEC. As long as they do it. Mm. You understand?
0: Okay.
1: So it is, the onus is not on you to go and complain to INEC.
0: Okay.
1: To say, I'm supposed to see my name. My name is not there now. INEC will now tell you whatever they do cannot be challenged except you go to court. I hope it is clear to you.
0: Okay, I might come back to it, but you are talking about the Social Democratic Party in Oyo State here.
1: Yes.
0: The party, so when INEC published the names of candidates, it was Michael Okunlade that was on the card for SDP.
1: Exactly.
0: Did your party conduct a primary election?
1: There was no governorship primary election the day he declared himself. What happened was, like, I just saw one piece that he wrote where he said the deadline for all primaries in the party, that's a blatant lie. The date for primary set by that INEC agrees with APC on is 26th of April.
0: Okay.
1: So, but there were some other primaries, like primaries for other positions, on the 24th.
0: Mm-hmm.
1: Suddenly, he just declared himself there as the Guba candidate. And that was where we had to go our separate ways. Because one of the lies he has been telling people around is that I went to a different faction. And I began to query the audacity to say that when you still collected money from me as the sole Guba aspirant then, a day before you declared yourself.
0: How did you confirm that you are the sole Guba candidate?
1: No, everybody actually knew that. And he himself was even telling people, even after he declared himself, anytime people challenged him about it, he would say, he's still the sole candidate that we have in the party, but we are trying to, he has told a lot of people that we are trying to, should I use the word stress? We are trying to pressure him, want to see what he can do. That is why we are doing all of this.
0: You are making allegations against a person.
1: He has been telling people that one. So he too has never denied that.
0: Against a person,
1: okay,
0: and not the party. So which is the issue now? Is it the party or the person of Michael Okunlade?
1: It's not the party. It's the person of Michael Okunlade. Because he was the one that used his office.
0: The chairman of the party.
1: Exactly. He was the one that used his position as the chairman of the party in the states to swindle me of my hard-earned money.
0: You are making strong allegations.
1: In fact, do you know one thing? One thing I like about this project is that God has just been guiding me. God has been pushing them to send some things out which are very useful to me. For example, he has written a piece now where he wrote different items of money that he collected from me. And somebody said, that means that the allegations I have been going around saying about him, he has confirmed all of them.
0: Okay. All right, so he's still talking
1: points and splash. So why was he collecting all the money when he knew he was going to do something else?
0: Okay, he's still talking points on Splash FM 105.5. I'm playing host to Chief Saheed Oladele. He's a member of the SDP, and his claim is that he is or was the sole governorship candidate of the SDP.
1: Yeah.
0: And so he has been making statements and claims. And so I am essentially trying to do a work of balance. I am putting it out here that whatever he says is his words against the SDP in Oyo State and the Oyo State chairman of the party. And so I am inviting Mr. Michael Okunlade on this program so that you have a right of reply. And that's what I'm doing here. I'm trying to invite you to come and make your own case in this matter. So we'll continue now. So we have established...
1: Well, after he comes,
0: yeah,
1: I will still come.
0: Just hold on.
1: I've been away for long.
0: So you said that you were the only one who paid for nomination form.
1: Exactly. Before the INEC deadline.
0: Before the INEC deadline.
1: Because after payment, I had to wait. Okay. I was just praying that God... don't let anybody buy this form. And immediately it was May 30, and nobody bought the form. I said, thank God. Oh.
0: Okay.
1: Because I was afraid that some big boys who have been probably out of the game in some other parties might still come.
0: Okay.
1: You understand?
0: And then you also said that there was no primary. Because the date that you were supposed to have the primary for governorship, it did not hold. Instead, the chairman declared himself as the candidate. So you have said two things now.
1: Mm.
0: And essentially, I am trying to ask this question because you made certain statements in other interviews that you have had.
1: Yeah.
0: You said that the people who are in the party or who run the party are racketeers.
1: Exactly.
0: What do you say that?
1: Thank you very much. When I joined SDP, the mindset I had was, as a progressive, because my options are limited as a true progressive. So either APC or SDP.
0: Okay.
1: They are progressive parties. So when I came into SDP, I came in with a mindset of joining an MKO Abiola's party.
0: Okay.
1: But it was after I came in that people were like, guy, don't you know that this SDP, they are using it for negotiation? People that began to tell me different things about Michael Okunlade. Like, there was a program I went this morning, Honors FM. That lady that interviewed me, there was a time she asked me, are you sure or of this part? I was defending Mr. Michael. From what she has been hearing from people, I said, no. Let me, based on whatever, I don't want to judge people based on ESAs. Mr. Olatubosu, I don't want to judge people based on ESAs. Okay, you have heard that about this Mr. Michael Okunlade's attitude, character, and so on. So, it has not happened to me. I cannot judge him based on what you have. Let him do something that I can say, this is what this man has done to me. So, people now began to tell me, this was what he did to Mr. Michael Lana. You remember Mr. Michael Lana?
0: Yeah.
1: In 2023. So, that he wanted to sell the tickets that time as well. And it became a whole lot of issues. To the extent that Michael Okunlade was asked to write a letter of apology and publish in two Nigerian dailies. He was even dragged to Yagaku that time in 2023. So all these stories began coming in, and I kept on defending him. And I was praying in my mind that if truly this man is the way they are portraying him, God, use my own story to cancel, to blot out all his past misdoings. You know, when I came into SDP, if there was no issue whatsoever and everything went well, you know, nobody will talk about whatever he has been doing. Nobody. Until the day he declared himself. And I was embarrassed.
0: Okay, but so he has even undeclared himself at this moment. Your party has another candidate who has been thrown up.
1: And that is actually where I am coming to. When he did not get a buyer for the tickets, he kept on telling people that he's still our soul, unique. We're just trying to see, test his patience and so on. But immediately he got a buyer for the tickets. That was when the table turned.
0: Okay.
1: On July 14th, precisely. On July 14th, the peace meeting we went for on July 14th, where he announced to party members for the first time. He announced to party members for the first time. That was the day he threatened me to stop parading myself. That's one. Number two, he now said, there is now a new Guba aspirant who is interested in the ticket. I was seated beside him. He now said, he will bring that man for familiarization with party members.
0: So when the party, agreed to endorse the mortgage,
1: he mentioned the man's name.
0: Were you in the meeting?
1: I was not. I was even not. So he announced for the first time.
0: Did they invite you for the meeting?
1: They didn't even invite me. So they now picked August 17th, like 2 Mondays or 3 Mondays ago. For the unveiling of the man. That was the first time they unveiled the man in an era of electoral art. How does that sound to you?
0: All right.
1: In an era of electoral art.
0: All right, we have a commercial break coming. The program is still Talking Points on Splash FM 105.5 here in the city of Ibadan. A tough talk on the program this afternoon. Chief Saheed Oladele will still be here after this commercial. Please don't go away. And when we come back from this commercial, I'd like to interrogate a couple of things, a couple of your claims. It's important for us to get clarity on this matter, shouldn't we? All right, commercial break on the program, Talking Points on Splash FM.
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0: All right, it's still Talking Points on Splash FM 105.5 here in the city of Ibadan. We're talking tough on the program today. It's politics, essentially, okay? And a one-man protest has been going on for a couple of weeks now.
1: No, a couple of days. No, we started on Saturday.
0: I know that there have been, you know, issues, letters and all that flying around. I've been following the trend.
1: Okay.
0: So I know. Okay, so Chief Said Oladele Bameko of Ibadanland is still here. He's a member of the SDP. But before I go to all those other things, there's something I want to, you know, say, and I'm hoping that you will not be angry. You are in the APC. You left the APC and you did not keep quiet about the APC. You started talking about the party. Now you are in the SDP. You consider the fact that you have been unfairly treated, and you have also, you know, the way you have been making allegations and all that, tackling the person of Michael Okunlade. I thought that in these parties they had processes. How exhaustive have you been in terms of following the processes?
1: Thank you very much. Well, the case of APC that you mentioned, normally when I tendered my resignation, it's normal for radio stations to call me to come and say something.
0: Yeah, sure.
1: And that was exactly what I did. I did not just move around.
0: And then you were saying that they denied people. They were,
1: in my own case, I was told point and blank that they don't want to give that ticket to a young person, a youth. And for what? They said youth will not listen to them. That was what I heard. And when I heard from the first person, at the same time, three other people told me. And a lot of people were already saying, it's just a jester. You want to make money. Different things. So, but the burning passion to govern was in me. And I said, okay, if APC cannot work, then SDP should be able to work. So, let me tell you, I have a very good relationship with APC people. And even up to today, these SDP people, they are saying, probably I'm working for Sharafa Niali. I'm working for this. If I have issues with APC, would they be saying all of that? They will not. Because they know I don't have issues with APC. But Tolu Sharafa Niali himself knows that I'm not for him. He knows that one.
0: If the Electoral Act had not locked you into SDP, you'd have left as well.
1: No. I wouldn't have left. Do you know that this thing happened on the 24th? By 28th, 29th, there were offers. You understand? There were offers for me. This small party, that one. In fact, when somebody said, do you want DLA? DLA, no issue. I said, no.
0: SDP also made offers. That's why you went.
1: So I said, no. Because one problem in this country is that people like jumping from one party to another.
0: You have done so now.
1: I did mine on a very principled ground.
0: And so they do also.
1: I moved from APC to SDP. You know what it means for PDP to say, this guy.
0: Really?
1: Come and take. Of course.
0: Really?
1: Of course.
0: You believe that you have the numbers. You believe that you have the structure.
1: You know we're in the 21st century. I don't need to blow my trumpet on how I want to win the election.
0: Every politician says that.
1: Let my name get on the portal, and you now see wonders. You now be asking. So this guy that has been

0: in Oyo State? You think so?
1: Our people are tired. People are looking for somebody like me to vote for. People are tired. Do you know that one? When people hear politicians now, people feel like running away. That's the simple truth. Because they see them as their enemies. They see them as people that will come and that will come today when they need them. They can even do the, in fact, somebody that is old enough to father me can even do ballet for me. You know the way politicians play the game. But by the time they get what they want, they will wait until another electoral cycle before they come back. But before they come back, they will begin to do some things. Nigerians have already woken up. They know what politicians can do. Nigerians are looking for people like me. So, because they know that, number one, I will not come here to come and promise you whatever I will not be able to do. I will only talk what I know I want to do. A lot of you have been telling me that I'm not a politician. From my attitude, they will say, ah, I met one of our fathers in Ibadan here. After listening to me, he said, ah, honesty is one of the problems that we have in this state. Lack of honesty. We are looking for an honest person, but in your own case, your problem is too much of honesty.
0: So, why do you then think that the SDP is trying to deny you the ticket? Why do you think so?
1: Thank you very much. Because the day Michael Okunlade declared himself, there was no reason for him to have done that. That day he did that was the day he lost my trust. That was the day he lost my trust. If we have been fighting, if there have been serious issues on ground, you know, but still a day before, you collected money for the same said primary, so-called primary. How does that sound to you?
0: It sounds, let me tell you how it sounds. It sounds like a party that doesn't have any element, any structure. So here you were saying, Michael, you have not mentioned anybody. Does the party have a chairman? Does the party have a secretary? Does the party have a public secretary? What kind of party is that?
1: The party has all of these people, but somebody is running a one-man show. Few days ago, I met one of
0: you want to change the course of governance, and you are insisting that a party that runs a one-man show should give you ticket, really?
1: Because it's part of what I want to change. Nobody has ever challenged Michael this much. In fact, let me tell you, when this matter was starting, he told me that I'm a politician, there's nothing you say about me, it will not move me. I will not even see anything. Yoruba will say, Iya Otoya.
0: But you've not told us why the party would deny you the ticket.
1: You don't get my point.
0: I don't get
1: it. His own excuse that he has been telling people is that I went to a different faction. That is his own excuse.
0: Means there are factions in your party.
1: Well, when I was actually coming into the party, I didn't know about any other faction. I only came into the party through Alhaji Amuleke Takande Adeola as the national leader of the party. And after a while, I began to hear that there's one national chairman, there's another national chairman, and so on. Sheu Musa Gabam was the national chairman earlier.
0: Yeah.
1: So they removed Sheu Musa Gabam.
0: Mm-hmm.
1: But during INEC nomination window, INEC recognized Sheu Musa Gabam. They removed Gombe.
0: Yeah.
1: That was the point I needed to buy my phone. Now, Michael will be telling people that I bought my phone from the wrong hand. Now, I've now been asking people, as a due process person, where would you have bought your form? Sheu Musa Gabam was the sitting national chairman recognized by INEC. Gombe was not recognized. Should I have gone to Gombe in one parlor or one room to go and buy my form? I'm asking you. And I've been telling them, I bought my form from the sitting chairman, national chairman of the party.
0: Recognized by INEC
1: at that point in time. And I paid into the party's account, official account. And recently, even Dr. Lua Goloye himself said, I can see your payment on my screen. So how does that now take me from one faction to another? And when these issues of factions became clear to me, I went to Alhaji Amuleke. Alhaji, you're a mother to everybody in this party. Please don't side with any of the factions. Be on the path of unity. She queried my audacity. She said, you have to stay with us to fight this battle. And I said, where I was coming from? APC. I was not a factional person. I didn't belong to any faction. I didn't belong to any caucus. I was seen every member.

0: member of APC, as a member of my faction, as a member of my caucus. I was treating everybody equally. And that was the spirit I brought into SDP.
1: And why not make any effort to, you know, maybe forge some kind of arbitration or reconciliation so that this matter can go to bed?
0: Thank you very much. Thank you very much. I have a reconciliation committee in my team, headed by one Reverend Felicia Tankintayo, President of Grassroots Pastors Mobilization of Nigeria. These old people, and there are some other people, they will go to Michael Okunade before this matter became this nearly uncontrollable. So they will go to Michael. Michael will be playing them. So now, the first peace meeting that we had, hey, that day, there was nothing. Some guys in the party, there was nothing they didn't say to me. And when they were saying it, when they were lambasting, they set their cameras like this. And before I knew it, the videos were all over the internet. And people were like, people were saying, even when you were in APC, we were respecting you, we were not treating you like this. Which kind of nonsensical party did you go? Well, see your life outside. That was the first one. Then, after that one, there was another one, that of July 14th. My team members, we never had that kind of divided opinion in my inner caucus. People were like, this meeting is a setup. Don't go. And when I got there, Michael did everything he did. And he already invited media houses to come and cover it. The way he would declare himself, the way he would issue that empty threat to me, the way he would announce a new person, everything. And imagine how embarrassed I would be going back to my team that said I should not go.
1: Okay, so the question I wanted to ask is,
0: when he began to feel this heat, he called Pastor Felicitan back. He called Alhajimide Akinrele back. But none of them picked his cause.
1: Okay, so the question I'm asking is this. You know, this Yoruba parlance that when you go to court, when you return, you will never be the same again.
0: I don't believe in that. In my own
1: case.
0: You
1: want to use this same party to run?
0: All I'm looking for is a restoration of my rights.
1: Because
0: tomorrow, the party may say, okay, what's even the problem in this Oyo State? Let's call this guy to a meeting. So, once they put my name on INEC portal, all the cases, because it's not only one.
1: So
0: I filed one, I'm still going to file another one.
1: So you are in court already on this matter?
0: Of course. And once that happens, I will draw the cases.
1: But you see, so I have an issue with, you know, going to court in this matter and still, you know, going on media to tackle the person of Michael Okunlade and the party.
0: Let me give you my reason. Michael Okunlade and the new Magaji that is trying to sell my ticket to, they went on Isaac Brand's program and they uttered some statements. I now felt like, is it because I've been keeping quiet? Let me tell you, if you do not blow your trumpet, according to what Professor Clement Kolaole told me about 10 years ago, he said, Said, if you don't blow your trumpet, somebody will steal it and blow it on your behalf, and you'll not be able to claim it. Now, I've been keeping quiet. I've been so gentle on this matter until they went recently on that program. And Michael said, I am desperate for asking for my rights. The other Magaji said, I'm overambitious for wanting to steal my mandate. Imagine, at that point, I now felt the need to also come out. To come and explain my own side of the stories.
1: You understand?
0: You get the point now.
1: Okay, so it's still Talking Points on Splash FM 105.5 here in the city of Ibadan. We're streaming live on Facebook. Adekunle Adewale, thank you for showing up. Abdul Kadir Hussein Kainde, thank you for showing up. Tolani Baba Goodman, thank you also. Olu Bori, thank you for your observation. Thank you very much. Okay, so I have another commercial break. When we come back, I'd like to just dig a bit into the mind of my guest. What exactly makes him special? That's the question, right? So when we come back from this break, we'll tackle that question. Please stay there.
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0: All right, it's still Talking Points on Splash FM 105.5 in the city of Ibadan. So again, using this opportunity to tell Mr. Michael Okunlade that you have a right of reply. We are very much available and open. So our own concern here is clarity. Okay. By the way, it's important for you to, you know, come out and defend yourself against some of the very strong allegations that have been levied against you. So it's important that you make your case. And this program is very much available for you. Monday, 3 p.m., Tuesday, 3 p.m., Thursday, 3 p.m. I still have Oloye Saeed Oladile here. And I was going to ask the question. Before I come to your person, and it looks like you have 22 registered political parties in Nigeria. And I've yet asked the question. You see, a lot of these parties are unsettled. You know, there are still issues on, you know, the ADC in Oyo State and some other parts of the country. You have accord, you know, the discord in the party. You have SDP. You even at the national level, you have, you know, all these issues. What is going on here? You are a member of an opposition party. What's going on? Why is everybody this, you know, why is everybody attacking everybody rather than, you know, settle down?
1: Well, you know, the Yorubas would say, "Oni le ni lo, alejo dieru." So, the host and the guests, they have their own shares of the problem. You understand?
0: Yeah.
1: So, by the host, people are pointing, accusing fingers at the ruling party. So by the, okay, let me say the host for parties and then the guest, the ruling party. So what I can say is that if the ruling party has a hand in whatever is happening, they are looking at some areas they can, you know, some loopholes. Let me give you an example. Like in SDP now, it is whoever INEC recognizes that I'm working with. You understand?
0: Mm-hmm.
1: But if our party did not remove Gabam, they will not bring him back during nomination window. You get the point? Now, on what ground did they remove Gabam? They said he embezzled funds. That one said, bring your evidence. There's no evidence. But they wanted Gabam out at that point in time, at all costs. So when they wanted to remove Gabam, just as an example, they wanted to remove Gabam, according to the SDP constitution, only NEC and National Convention can remove a sitting national chairman. But when they wanted to, and the national chairman you want to remove must be at the meeting where you want to remove him. You may bundle him to be at the meeting. You may deceive him into attending the meeting. But for that thing to stand, he must be there. Gabam was removed when he was sleeping in his house. One.
0: Okay.
1: And
0: so,
1: number two,
0: he didn't follow the process.
1: And number two, it was just National Working Committee that removed Gabam.
0: Okay.
1: Not NEC or National Convention.
0: Okay.
1: So that one now used to go and bring one case that was not really favorable to him. He went to share it to some people, and some people helped him along the line to get reinstated by INEC. And INEC said, by court order. You understand? They reinstated Gabam. Now, if they didn't do that to remove Gabam originally, would they be able to bring Gabam back to come and unsettle everybody? Take that as an example before you blame outsiders for what is happening in the parties.
0: So, you know, these cases are similar in across the parties.
1: Exactly.
0: But the question for me is, I know you said a while ago that the SDP was, you know, at ease when you joined, and then you suddenly discovered and all that.
1: Yes.
0: But what makes you think that you are specially targeted? Is it because you said that you see, politicians, like I said the other time, and you were trying to argue it out, is politicians are so optimistic. They are the most optimistic people on earth. you believe that you are so strong that you someone needed to displace you, right?
1: Yeah. Let me tell you something. The cabal in these states, by cabal, I mean a set of people who have been sharing our commonwealth among themselves. They don't care how many commoners die. So they don't want people like me, not only me, people like me to be on the ballot. That's the simple truth. Because they don't want the Oyo State people to have an option in 2027.
0: So you think that you pose a threat to anybody?
1: Not even only me, anybody that is like me. They don't want, they only want their own people, people that different power blocks have produced. They want one of them to be the governor. So that when such a person gets to position, the sharing of our commonwealth will continue.
0: You sound so confident in
1: very, very confident.
0: So you know the cabal.
1: Very, very, very confident.
0: You know the cabal.
1: Very, very confident.
0: You know the cabal.
1: Of course.
0: So why were you not
1: you
0: also
1: want me to
0: able
1: mention,
0: to penetrate? I'm not asking you to.
1: Okay.
0: Why are you not also able to penetrate the cabal so that you know you can get you know easy ride?
1: Let me just give you an example. One of these people, I was so close to him. Let me say I'm even so close to him. But the day they asked him to nominate somebody for governorship, he said he forgot my name. So when I now challenged him, how would you forget my name? He said, you remembered XYZ. He now began to remember all the bad things that the person he remembered had done to him in the past. When you don't belong in some spheres, you don't belong there.
0: So what makes you think you are a special person? What makes you think that, you know, you...
1: Number one, I don't have any political baggage. And that is why I can boldly talk anyway. And I've been doing that for the past 2 years. So the fact that I don't even have a political baggage is number one headache that some people have. You understand? Number two, I'm an achiever. For my age, I am an achiever. So that's number two. Number three, I am young, very, very young. You understand?
0: You've seen young people, really. So
1: exactly, that's what I'm saying.
0: What makes your own young special?
1: No, being a young achiever. There's a difference between being young and being an achiever, a celebrated achiever. So all these things put together, and the kind of things that come out of my mouth, people are very smart, though. People listening are very smart. When they see an honest person, they know that this guy, the last program I was in Lagelufo. Somebody called and said, everybody will know that you are a very honest person. That was one of the calls that came in. You understand? How do you think people would leave an honest person and go for any of the liars? No, it's not possible. Because people are already tired. People are tired of recycling the same old people. The same, like, for example, somebody asked me if I would step down. I was on the program and somebody asked me if I would step down for anybody. I said, who is in the race that is worth being stepped down for?
0: And
1: I asked that person just mention anybody.
0: But if the price is right.
1: Me? Price? Me?
0: I asked you a question.
1: No. Me, price.
0: If the price is right.
1: Well, if you know the kind of people that are behind me, they know the kind of person I am. For them to stake their personality
0: if you see
1: for
0: big
1: me,
0: money, your mind will shake, isn't it? If you see big money.
1: Okay, this is the kind of conversations that make me want to hype myself a little bit. I don't see this world. I see the next world. I believe that this world is just ephemeral, something that can end at any time. Me, I am preparing for afterlife, and I do not want to eat anything that does not legally belong to me so that I will enjoy eternity. I'm preparing for eternity. Many politicians are not preparing for eternity. That's the simple truth. And that is why whatever I do it with fear of God. So you are saying the price is right. Which money? Is it not our money? If you think that if I want to collect money, I will not stay back in APC.
0: Or collect appointment.
1: Oh, exactly. We just need to liberate our people. The suffering is too much.
0: And you're not going to
1: be frank.
0: So you think that...
1: Do you think that I'm happy? My mother is a paper trader. How much do you think I can be giving my mother that will satisfy her? Now, she has somebody like me. Imagine how many women are out there that do not have children like me.
0: What difference would you...
1: You know what different households are going through right now.
0: What difference would you have made, really? What difference would you make?
1: If I become governor of Oyo State, number one, I'm going to bring transparency into the governance of Oyo State. For example, now, as a governor by God's grace, whatever comes from FARC, I will make it known to people. Whatever we get through IGR, I make it known to people. Whatever we get from different sources, I make it known to people. Now, I will now tell them, this is what I want to do with your money. If you have a better idea, as a native of Oyo State, please bring it forward. We are going to drop our idea if your idea is deemed better than ours. Number one, if a governor is declaring everything like that, all the contractors that want to get contract from me, I'm going to publish their names. I'm going to publish their names, the contracts they have been given, the amount of money that we have paid them, the timeline, the quality we are expecting. So I will not need to go through the stress of having to be the only one monitoring. Everybody will monitor them. If you read that so number of kilometers in your area will be constructed by a particular contractor now, you have seen the name of the contractor, you have seen how much the contract is awarded, you have seen the level, the quality that is expected. So even you too will be able to query people.
0: All right. So
1: query such people.
0: So we have to go now. And so I like to leave out the caveat. Oloye Saheed Oladele has made claims about the SDP and the Michael Okunlade. And so I'm throwing this ticket open. On talking points, I'd like to have Mr. Michael Okunlade to respond to some of these issues. Okay, that's settled, right? Okay, so the other matter is that this program is open to conversation. So Saheed Oladele is here to, give account. And so everybody will give account. And yeah, that's the essence of the whole conversation here. I'd like to say that all that he has said are his opinion. We never had any pre-arrangement questions to ask. Nothing. Okay, so nothing. I'm putting that out so that you will understand the game.
1: Mm.
0: Chief Saheed Oladele, thank you very much for coming.
1: We're not taking any call?
0: We can't take any call.
1: Oh, time is fast spent.
0: Yeah.
1: Okay.
0: Thank you very much for coming.
1: You're welcome.
0: All right.
1: Thank you so much.
0: Let's have this conversation again.
1: No problem.
0: All right. My name is Michael Olatunbosun. I'd like to ask you to do everything within your power to make this nation better. Please, don't dump refuse in the waterways. In a moment, about the news update at 4 o'clock and soon after, Amanda on the microphone, and the program will be Retro Splash at 5 o'clock. Splash Rendezvous will be back again. My name is Michael once again. Stay here.

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0: 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Here is the Ibadan News Update, where we bring you up to speed on events happening in and around the Ibadan Metropolis. I am Michael Olatunbosun. Oyo State Government, through the Oyo State Local Government Service Commission, LGSC, has commenced a comprehensive staff audit and verification exercise across the 33 local government areas of the state. According to a statement signed by the Director of Education and Social Services, Folusholala, the five-day exercise is aimed at ascertaining the authenticity and proper documentation of all workers in the local government service. The exercise commenced on Wednesday at Ujongbodu in Oyo West local government area, covering staff of Oyo West and Afijio local government areas. It also took place at Ofameta in Atiba local government area, where staff of Atiba and Oyo East local government converged for the verification. In Ogbomosho zone, the staff of Ogolua, Surulere and Ogbomosho South local governments converged at Aruomole in Ogbomosho South local government area of the exercise. Leading the board and management team on the first day, the chairman of the commission, Bashoran Akinwale Solomon Akinwale Wole Kanle, said the exercise was not intended to witch hunt any staff. He explained that the exercise was designed to strengthen record keeping, ensure accurate and up-to-date personnel data, and promote professionalism and efficiency in local government service delivery. He urged workers to remain dedicated to their duties and strive for excellence in the discharge of their responsibilities. That's the Ibadan News Update for 4 p.m. today. My name is Michael Olatunbosun. I thank you for listening. Up next, Retro Splash with Amanda.
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3: Attention, attention, attention. The Association of the Igede Kaa Indigenes of Benue State, Nigeria, cordially invites the government and good people of Oyo State, distinguished sons and daughters of the Igede Kaa, friends, families, and the general public, to a grand celebration of culture, unity, and progress, and their 10th anniversary featuring the Igede Agba 2026 celebration and fundraising. Invited guests are His Excellency Engineer Olusegun Makinde, the Executive Governor of Oyo State, His Imperial Majesty Oba Rashidi Adewolu Ladoja, the Olubado of Ibadan Land, all traditional rulers, government officials, political leaders, captains of industries, community leaders, and other eminent dignitaries. Date: Saturday, 12th September 2026. Time: 12 noon prompt. Venue: Abla's Guest House, Ologede Estate, New Garage, Ibadan. Come and witness the cultural heritage of the Igede people. The announcer: Catechist Engineer Agi Elias, the National President. Igede Yo, Igede Kaha, Oropile.

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0: I got cold. I'm telling you, I'm just in another world right now. You know, I'm in a trance right now. I went back to the 90s. That's exactly where I am right now. Back in the day when we had to watch TV, listen to radio. We had CDs to listen to these songs from. You know, a song was hot when it was on. There's this show on Kenny's, you know, like on AIT back in the day. What's that show again? The title of that show?
1: AIT Jams.
0: Exactly. You know that all the songs were banging when they were on there. Yeah, that's the, you know, time, the era I went back to. Hi, guys. It's a Retro Splash on your radio. My name is Amanda, and I'm so excited to be right here with you guys on the show. And today is different. I'm excited because of, you know, what we're going to be doing today on the show. It's not like the Where Are They Now that we're all used to. Today, we're, just tweaking a little bit to do things a little bit differently. And that's why we would be looking at the evolution of music, okay, and to what it is right now, to Afrobeat, okay, the evolution of Nigerian music from the 90s up until when Afrobeat took over, and then to exactly what it is right now. That's what we're going to be doing. If you haven't seen our Facebook post, we're live on Facebook. Please visit our Facebook page right about now to be a part of the show. And the question on there today is, if you had to choose one era of Nigerian music to listen to for the rest of your life, 80s, 90s, 2000s, 2010, or today's Afrobeats, which one are you choosing and why? Which era? Music from what era? Maybe 80s, 90s, 2000s, and 2010s. Which era and why would you pick from that era? So we're looking at Nigerian music, at least from the 90s down to this point. What has changed, how it's changed, what they were doing back in the day and what they're doing now, and why it looks as if, you know, right now is a lot more successful for the artists. They're bigger brands, they're more acceptable internationally, globally. You know, they got that recognition. Afrobeats is big, it's global. I mean, I recall back in the day when it was a thing of, oh, you know, it was just strictly Nigerian. You had to go into the studio and you had your producer, you know, you had all the drums and machines. So as you're recording the song, every instrument had to be played. But right now, the producer has a system and he does all the magic, you know, and the sound is different. But back in the day, they had to really, really critically look at the music, put in effort, put in work, write the lyrics, get into the studio. You find the producer or the music engineer or whoever is producing the song, looking for what percussion, what particular tone that will fit the music. And, you know, the artist or the musician, as they used to call them back in the day, would be, you know, rubbing minds with the producer to figure out exactly what the music should sound like. So it's pretty much all of that and what music it is, or what music is right about now. I'm not going to be talking about that alone. Of course, my super duper Desmond is in the studio and he's a musical guru, okay? He knows what time it is when you talk about music, especially retro music. It's nice to have you on the show.
1: Yeah. Amanda.
0: Yeah, as always.
1: I'm so happy. You know, yes. I'm joining your life. You know, I like to just take, you know, stay behind.
0: Today you had to be on the show.
1: Because you're talking about something that I thank God, I give thanks that I'm part of those, you know, kind of make it happen.
0: Yeah.
1: In this my little world.
0: I'm telling you.
1: From early 2000, back from the 90s, from 97, 98, 99, before even joining radio, if I even, you know, dream of becoming a radio man.
0: Yes.
1: So I've been part of those, you know, in Lagos. I've always do one or two things with all these guys. So I know most of them. We grew up together, same hood. We do things together, and by the time we started radio, I'm part of those that, you know, started the promotion from Lagos. I always bring them down to Ibadan. So I can say one or two things about them.
0: Yeah. All right, so let's start. let's start talking about it now. Before the likes of the Davidos we have now, the Wizkid we have now, Tiwa Savage, you know, Tems, Ayostar, you know, Lamide. There were these guys that they kind of laid a foundation for exactly what we have now. Now, maybe back in the day it wasn't called Afrobeats.
1: That's just it.
0: It wasn't always Afrobeat.
1: Because you have to, you know, identify yourself with a particular genre. Style of music.
0: Music, yeah.
1: So, and that time we were just accepting Hip hop.
0: Yes.
1: So then, so happens to be from the likes of Fuji.
0: Yeah.
1: When Fuji, then Afro Juju came in. Yeah. You know, Peter's, you know, era.
0: Yeah.
1: Billy Taiwo. Then from there,
0: Juju,
1: we started
0: music. Juju music. Yeah.
1: Then after that, we started having the likes of, okay, same time with Ragamuffin. That's Daniel Wilson.
0: Yes.
1: Those years, Alice.
0: Raskimono.
1: Then after then, we started having the new era.
0: Mm-hmm.
1: That's when we have the likes of the group. All of them. Then you have to be in a group.
0: Yes, like
1: Style
0: Plus, Plantation Boys.
1: Plantation Boys, Eddie Remedy.
0: The Remedies.
1: Abdul Karim, and that's the.
0: Yes.
1: That group again.
0: Is it not The Remedies?
1: Yeah, The Remedies. Yeah. Then Daddy Shoki.
0: Earthquake. Yes.
1: Then, there was a particular style that was involving them in Ajegunle.
0: What's that style? What they call it? Is it Kanto music?
1: So you can see
0: all the galalas
1: I came out, you know, when they came out. Then nothing like there's Afrobeat,
0: mm-hmm.
1: the not the Afrobeat with the S.
0: There was it was just, you know, Nigerian music. Yes. That was what
1: so
0: it was.
1: So then
0: called.
1: You have to call yourself Afropop, Afro Hip Hop.
0: Exactly. Afro-beat. So it was a fusion of hip hop, R&B,
1: yes.
0: Reggae, dance hall.
1: Dance. Do
0: you know, so you know, it was just it's Afro Pop, Afro Reggae, Afro R&B, Afro this, Afro that. So these guys were there before it started to evolve into what it is right now. And back in the day, they weren't worried about, you know, the streams.
1: They weren't
0: worried about being brand.
1: You have to go into the studio before you can have your sound.
0: It was all about a good song.
1: Yes.
0: But now there is all these other things like your brand, mm-hmm. what the sound is like globally.
1: Mm-hmm. Yes.
0: If you're doing a record, it has to be trending on TikTok.
1: Trending.
0: So are people going to want to dance to it? So it was quite different.
1: Mm-hmm.
0: So these guys had to work more.
1: Yes.
0: We'll talk more about the work they put in and exactly what it is right now when we come back. Okay. Visit our Facebook page. What songs, what era is your favorite? The 90s, 2000s, 2010s, or right now? Go to our Facebook page at Splash FM 105.5 Ibadan and drop it right there. So we got commercials before music. We'll play a couple of these songs and then, of course, get back to the conversation. Keep it locked.
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0: Anyways, in case you're just tuning in, this is Retro Splash, and my name is Amanda. Of course, today we're looking at the evolution of Nigerian music since the 90s. I think we're going to have to do this next Thursday because it's a long thing. It's not something that we're exhausted with.
1: Like
0: it keeps evolving. Music never really stops. So yeah, before we had you joining on the show.
2: Okay.
0: We're talking about how they worked back in the day, how it took them a lot of work. They would have to go to the studio and get all the machines, you know, every instrument had to be played into the song to get good results. But now, right on your computer, on your producer's computer, there's everything. He can perform the magic. So true. Let's make some comparisons right now, by the way. Desmond, I'm gonna start with you because I you're a music head. I'm sure you really know these guys and you know exactly how it's working right now. What do you think the guys from the 90s into the 2000s and right now, okay, let's say 90s and 2000s, what did they do nice? What did they do well, you know, that the artists of the era we're in right now are not doing? What do you miss? What do you think they did better than the artists of this era? If you'd compare, yes, please.
1: In those days, artists back then took their time to release a song.
0: Okay.
1: Artists back then, you know, focused more on deep research. Uh-huh. If we want to talk about money, you see them have content, have uh-huh. something. It won't be just a mere music just for the clouds, just for the numbers.
0: Uh-huh.
1: They go deep, they do research.
0: Uh-huh.
1: And you have a producer with you, you have a crew
0: uh-huh.
1: that will listen to the song.
0: Yeah.
1: Then there's nothing like a listening party after a listening party or album listening party. All you have then is just you do your song. You know, back then it started with having it in a cassette, then moved to CD. So you all that time that you have for yourself, you just have your song on a CD and take it to a different radio station.
0: Okay.
1: For them to have your song played on radio.
0: Okay.
1: That's important because once your song got played on radio, you're a superstar already.
0: That's it.
1: Before you even got signing, because then there wasn't much record label. As an artist, then you can't have your own, because it's so hard for you to have your own record label.
0: Yeah, then and you needed a record label.
1: You needed a record label.
0: You see them struggling, trying to get the attention of Don Jazzy
1: and international.
0: Yes.
1: It happens to be that the likes of EMI, Sony Music, just about leaving Nigeria because
0: yeah.
1: the music was changing.
0: Yes.
1: When the economy couldn't let them, you know, produce records well, then to transition from record to cassette, from cassette to CDs.
0: Yeah.
1: So they have to. So as an artist, then you have to work so hard because there's no money, there's no support. It's only when your family has that money that they believe in you and they want to put that money down for you. That's when. So they focus more on their craft back then.
0: Yeah,
1: there was a lot of work.
0: They worked really more. They worked better.
1: No social media.
0: No social media.
1: No
0: so
1: support from
0: you,
1: the media.
0: They had to really push,
1: media,
0: promote, go to TV stations, go to radio stations, go do shows.
1: Like now,
0: yeah.
1: you can be in your own room, be posting your own content every day, every 2 hours, and you'll be known.
0: I mean, look at that. What's his name again? Omalay.
1: Yes.
0: To think that Omalay blew up at a time when it was COVID in 2020.
1: Yes,
0: that's when he blew up.
1: Yes.
0: He said he was making fun music.
1: He was bored.
0: He didn't have any record label.
1: Yes.
0: He didn't have any promoters, no TVs, no radio. He put it out on social, yeah. YouTube or
1: YouTube,
0: TikTok,
1: YouTube.
0: And boom, that's how he blew up.
2: Yeah,
0: now, about
2: of
0: Lagos.
2: Media.
0: So would you say it's social media that's helping the new generation artists, or is something else? What are they doing now that's working for them? Because no doubt about it, music has changed. So if you would say that, you know, it's working easier for the new era artists,
2: okay.
0: What do you think are the things or the strategies or whatever it is they've employed that's making it easier for them?
2: Okay.
0: Yeah.
2: First and foremost, I would say AI.
0: Oh.
2: You know, because that's like the most
0: there's
2: recent.
0: That now. AI.
2: Like the most recent, you know, helping and most, you know, most of them are.
0: And Nigerian artists using AI now.
2: There are some that actually like.
0: I started using.
2: You know, like, you know, I can't just make mention of some, but
0: okay.
2: then if you go online, you would hear about artists, you know, using AI.
0: AI. I don't find some.
2: It's not like I'm against using AI,
0: yeah.
2: but then you could just, it helps to fine tune, you know,
0: the
2: and
0: sound.
2: Cover some of your errors. You
0: yeah,
2: know,
0: the voice is perfect.
2: You know.
0: It's flawless.
2: But then if you're a music person, you will know the difference between AI music and, you know, the real music. And I think majorly what has helped the recent producers, artists and everything is technology.
0: Okay.
2: You know, because then they were limited access to things that new artists have now.
0: Yeah,
2: you know, like you could operate, you could do music on your phone, you could produce a beat on your phone. Mm-hmm. You know, you have a backpack, your MacBook, your movable tools that you could just go to the hotel lodge and produce songs. Those things are what makes it more easier and more accessible. Then you have to book studio, and you could be like the 20th person to use the studio.
0: Two-Face talk about an experience with his studio work. He said it was hard for him. He would book a studio session and wait and sleep in the studio and wake up and wait for his time. He said at one point he didn't have money to even buy a CD to get his songs on, because of course once you're done recording you don't have to like transfer it or, you know, put it in your CD where you take to other radio stations for promotions and all that and that. He said he had to wait, and when he finished recording, he didn't have money to buy a CD. That's how difficult it was for him. Crazy.
1: Because so that's what I'm saying from the era. So now everything is changing. Time, you know, time wait for no man. You have to keep on moving. So now that's why some of these old school, some of these OGs, let me call them OGs.
0: Yeah.
1: They get disrespected sometimes when these new cats don't respect them.
0: Yeah.
1: It's like to them, they labor for it. They work for it, and you guys just came in and start having it.
0: Yes.
2: So, sweat and blood.
1: So sweat and blood. But, you know
2: what I mean? See, people actually beefed each other.
0: Let's talk about the Afrobeats thing. Now, off the air, we're talking about how Afrobeats, yes, used to be very original, but now it's changing. Different sounds, I'm a piano, whatever kinds of sounds from whatever, because it's about a global thing right now. The artists are concerned about how it would appeal to international, you know, to the internationals in to different countries, you know, to the global stage and all that and that. Do you think that that has affected Afrobeats? Has Afrobeats really stayed true to its roots, or are things changing completely? And is that affecting it? Is it doing more harm than good? Desmond, what do you think?
1: Yeah,
0: is it doing more good than harm? What's your take on that? Okay, is it changing
1: my
0: first?
1: My own personal opinion.
0: Is it changing?
1: Yes, my own personal opinion. It's changing for good.
0: Okay.
1: But the thing is, if it doesn't have that standard, as in that recognized standard, kept so accurate on it, it will be so, you know, difficult in future to differentiate all sounds from Afrobeat. Because internationally, even when they hear the likes of, imagine, Erin Fuji, some modern Fuji, people that don't know much about this, they call it Afro.
0: Yeah.
1: We are doing reggae, they call it Afro. And there's different kind of songs, genres of songs apart from Afrobeat. But now for you to get accepted over globally, you must do Afrobeat.
0: Yeah.
1: It's caused a lot of things. Rappers now, when they appear, you do rap, you have to, you know, you're an hardcore rapper like Mood 9.
0: Yes.
1: Mood 9, you can't call Mood 9 an Afrobeat artist.
0: No.
1: Back then.
0: Yes.
1: But now, they are under the umbrella of Afrobeat. So that's my own. Because internationally, when you want to mention the likes of Kanye, Tupac, late Tupac, Biggie, the hip-hop, rap artists, different from the likes of R. Kelly.
0: Yeah.
1: Different from the likes of Shaggy. Shaggy do reggae, dancehall, kind of. You can, you know, Celine Dion, they do blues, and Lionel Richie, they do. So then we can, you know, we talked about this last week. We were talking about music and, you know, how the likes of R&B is different from dancehall.
0: Yeah.
1: That's just it. So this will cause, to my own opinion, might cause something big issue.
0: Okay. Above Lagos, to you now. So he just mentioned about the fact that, you know, it's changing.
2: Yeah.
0: There are different genres to it. The originality is gradually, you know, getting lost and all that and that. I'd like to know, how did it happen? Because of course Afrobeat used to be like a Nigerian thingy.
2: Yes, okay.
0: And now it's a global thingy. Do you have an idea how the change happened? What were some of the things that could have caused the change? What's your take on that? How the change happened?
2: Right
0: now it's a global phenomenon. Become a global phenomenon?
2: I think the thing is, when we started, you know, seeking foreign validation, accepting external influence, you know, like signing records deal with foreign agents, you know, and they would want you to bite into their own flow.
0: Yeah,
2: they can't just let you, you know, do your own thing. You have to sound like those they want to pan to, like the Westerners, you know.
1: So you have to, they are selling to them. Because for you to get accepted, you can't think you're okay. Like Olamide, people complain. Before Olamide changed his style.
0: Yeah.
1: People started, you know, dropping, counting into before. When they started this big three.
0: Yeah.
1: Because why? Olamide styles is strictly, you know, if you're not a Yoruba speaking culture, you won't really understand deep what Olamide was singing about from the beat. When the likes of Wizkid, you know, when they explode, they infuse this sound of foreign just to be accepted over.
0: Yeah, that's when they started getting offers from Sony Music. Yes. Yeah, you know, so Universal for Music.
1: Market, for the market, you have to do it because you don't get sales.
0: Some have argued that all these, you know, international attraction that Nigerian artists are getting actually has a way of affecting their careers, because they no longer sound appealing to us here as Nigerians. They're more appealing to the global market.
1: Yes.
0: And it doesn't make any sense that you're globally accepted, globally appealing, but in your own land, your homeland, the people are not feeling you. Because the likes of Asake, those are like, oh, why did he go sell out to Sony Music? Why did Tiwa Savage, which was with Don Jazzy, she was doing so much better, and now she's gone to Sony Music? It's affected her career. Do you think her change to Universal, or her move to Universal Music, affected her career, as some people say?
1: You mean Tiwa
0: Savage?
1: Tiwa,
0: yes.
1: It doesn't affect anything about Tiwa, because in life, change is constant. You can't just keep doing what you're doing.
0: Yeah.
1: And you want to be globally accepted.
0: Yeah.
1: This is Nigeria, this is Africa. When you're doing Afrobeat, it's different from when international listenership wants to, you know, has absorbed you to your style. So you have to find a way around it to, you know, do what they listen to.
0: And strike a balance.
1: Okay. But that's just where the issue is. Sometimes when you're, you know, your marketer, your record label keep telling you to keep doing what you're doing, and you're losing your home base. So most of them now realize that.
0: So they find a way to balance it up. Very important.
1: Just like Kenny Aladi has been doing for a while now.
0: And she's one of those that actually took or pushed, you know, Afrobeat and to the world. The likes of Tiwa Savage, Kenny Aladi, Wizkid, Tenny. Now we have the likes of Ira Starr and Tems and all that. Wow. My gosh, it's really, really.
1: You know, you can keep counting.
0: No, we're not stopping. It's a big deal.
1: And then back then, you can actually keep counting to number 10.
0: Yeah, there's a color.
1: That's why sometimes I get some confusion and say big three.
0: Yes.
1: What about the rest?
0: Maybe we should take a call and hear. Hello, how you doing? Good evening.
3: Hello, good evening.
0: What's your name?
3: I'm Chinaza.
0: Chinaza, you're welcome to the show. So you want to talk to us?
3: Ma?
0: Do you want to talk to us? She doesn't want to talk to us. All right, so you know what? Let's go over to the music, play a few more songs, and then I think we have commercials, and then we'll come back and still have a chat before we wrap this up. We're going to continue this next week.

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1: Check.
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1: Check.
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1: Check.
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0: my gosh, one day call. Jeez, this song.
1: This song
0: classic.
1: Was released 2007.
0: Black that's time. Right.
1: In 2009, it has to be part of the album Mushin to Mo Eat.
0: Ah, that's so when we heard the Black Diamond himself.
2: Yes.
0: Something about something about one day call was that he came in with this identity, this Black Diamond
1: Black
0: brand.
1: Diamond, WC.
0: That's right, which is something that you know is working for the new era for the artists right now. They have this identity stuff, this branding thing, and all that.
2: Talking about identity, you know, it used to be like a major thing back then with the artist.
0: Yes,
2: I think that is what some newbies are actually lacking, you know, like they actually want to like sound like, you know, the A-list artist. They want to like get some of their fans. They are not trying to like stand out of their own style.
0: Yeah.
2: You know, like the likes of, you know, we're talking about Wizkid, you know, claiming Starboy, you know, Lamide calling himself Badu.
0: We have
2: so you see all those kind of settings.
0: So identity is also something that is really important.
2: It gives
0: important.
2: Them that kind of authenticity, like
0: that's
2: they're authentic,
0: right.
2: You know.
0: Yeah,
2: like,
0: and it's attractive.
2: You follow the brand.
0: Like
2: Asake, Mr. Money.
0: I'm telling you. So all
2: crazy.
0: These things are part of things that sell music right now. Back in the day, they were just worried about the song, but right now, can we sell this music?
1: Yeah.
0: Can we sell this brand? Can
1: sell
0: we sell
1: brand,
0: this
1: sell
0: the identity?
1: Can we sell identity? You sell everything about you.
2: Brand isn't important, actually.
0: The business side. That's right.
1: Because
0: they looked into
1: you
0: it.
1: Need the money. The record label needs the money. You yourself need the money to keep going.
0: So they turned, you know, a song into a trend
1: just
0: from
1: a trend to
0: streams. They're selling streams from streams into money.
2: And then money into
0: global influence. See, look, we won't finish this topic today, okay, guys? It's been really late. Let me see my guys on Facebook. Please, have comments. I haven't seen on Facebook real quick. See, time, this 1 hour, we would need more time on this. But guys, I see you guys on Facebook. Ayo Olumayawa. Let's see the face behind the voice. You'll see him from now on. Desmond, thank you. Edwin and Nogieru says 80s and 90s. Alan Adeyemi says Yahuze Olumaintain. You meant to say Alan 90s and 2000s to 2010s. All right. Adekole Adebaya says welcome, Amanda. Thank you so much. And I've got something from Imafo J. Peter saying good evening. Great presenter. Well done. Thank you so much, guys. You guys are amazing. This is going
2: to
0: be a series, okay? We're looking at the evolution of Nigerian music, okay? So we're going
2: to
0: be doing this a lot more on the show and so much more coming up, guys. You don't want to miss. Thank you so much for listening about Lagos. It was great having you. He's
2: going
0: to be here next week. And to my legendary Desmond, we'll do it again on Thursday next week. Thank you so much, guys. I love you all. I hope I get to have you on the show next week. Until then, enjoy yourself. Splash Rendezvous coming up at 5 o'clock. You don't want to miss. My name is Amanda, and I love you all. Mwah, mwah, mwah.

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4: BBC News with Sue Montgomery. The European Central Bank has raised interest rates for the second time this year in the hope of taming inflation driven by higher energy costs. Worse than expected figures from the US suggest the Federal Reserve may also have to hike rates. One of the key factors fueling global inflationary pressures is restrictions to shipping in the Middle East due to the Iran conflict and Yemen civil war. On Thursday, the Houthis seized another Red Sea port, tightening their control of the Bab el-Mandeb waterway. The Secretary General of the Palestinian Fatah movement says legislative elections due in November will not in fact take place. Jibril Rajoub called for a presidential poll to be held first. The territories haven't voted for 20 years. At least a dozen school pupils are reported to have died in a crush as they tried to flee a fire at schools in Bukavu in eastern Congo. Hundreds of houses are reported to have been destroyed. The number of people killed in a fire on board a cargo ship in eastern China has risen to 25. It had been undergoing repairs. The US Secretary of State Marco Rubio is visiting Peru. Talks with the country's new president, Keiko Fujimori, are expected to focus on closer security cooperation, especially in the fight against regional drug cartels. The Ugandan government has urged the people of the Toro Kingdom to remain calm as consultations continue over who should succeed the late King Oyonyimba. The Internal Affairs Minister said guidance would come from President Yoweri Museveni. The Russian figure skater Kamila Valieva has had her neutral athlete status revoked, which means she will be unable to compete internationally. She's expressed support for Russia's invasion of Ukraine. BBC News.
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9: Baba?
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9: Why?
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0: good evening, and thank you for joining us on Splash 105.5, your integrity station. Welcome to Splash Rendezvous. My name is Oluwaseun Omoakinola, and we have a number of stories we'll be striking this evening. So come along and let's have a great time together on this frequency. I've got the gentlemen in the studio. But before I bring them right here, let's look at what is happening between the nexus of the palace and politics. There is a growing concerns about the traditional institution getting involved in partisan politics. There's a video where Oluwo said no presidential candidate other than Tinubu should come to campaign in Osun State. The Oluwa of the land at a public function last month solicited votes for President Tinubu. And last week, Governor Seyi Makinde at a public function warned traditional rulers to stay away from partisan politics. His message was blunt. If you want to play politics, then you should be ready to be treated as a politician. But if you want to remain a traditional ruler, then stay away from politics, the governor said in Yoruba. The governor's argument is that traditional rulers should remain fathers to everyone. They can receive politicians from different parties, engage government and advocate for development, but they should not turn their policies into political platforms. And I ask, what are your thoughts on this one? My major question on this is that, is it possible for these traditional rulers to indeed stay away from politics? Can they truly and honestly stay away from politics? Even some of them are products of politics, I can say. A number of them, you know, emerged through some very heavy politicking. Some owe their seat, their stool, to the magnanimity of politicians. So can they truly stay away from politics? Can some of them who were actively involved in politics all along suddenly purge themselves of political tendencies and stay neutral? Michael Ratibosun is here this evening. Hello, Michael.
1: Oluwaseun, I hail thee. Ola Emmanuel, I hail thee. Fellow Nigerians, I hail thee as well.
0: As you heard, Ola Emmanuel is equally joining us. Ola, good evening.
2: Good evening, Shane. Good evening, Mike. And to all Nigerians, home and abroad, good evening. Welcome to Splash Rendezvous.
0: All right. We're set to roll on the program this evening. And so we'll bring you some of the stories that you'll be tracking with us and have a time to listen to them, you know, one after the other. As I said, is it possible for these politicians to stay absolutely away from politics? In fact, when politics actually give birth to some of them, is it really possible for them to stay away from politics? So, Michael Atubosun, let me start with you. What do you think?
1: Yes, I think that even if you are your ascendancy ascension to the throne is has a measure of politics involved in it, the moment you mount the stool, you become father to all. And by the way, even if politics influenced your inauguration as a traditional ruler, one thing, the primary qualification to be a traditional ruler is to be in line. So, well, maybe politics can now enhance your lineage. If it is the turn of your family, maybe it can now enhance your chances. Mm. But you don't get there solely and absolutely or exclusively on account of politics. That's what I know. Then two is, even if politics influenced your appointment as a traditional ruler, The moment you get to the throne, you become father to all. I said earlier. However, even if you have preferences, there's no problem in having preferences or having sympathy towards anybody. What you do is you play down your preferences and accommodate everybody. So if, for instance, you are in the context of Oyo State now, you are the Olubadan, for instance. You have at least 16 political parties presenting candidates for governorship. I can bet you that all these candidates will visit the palace. So what you do is you welcome all of them and say, I am father to everybody, or you guys should go and slug it out. Whoever emerges is still my son. That's what you should do. And also for all the presidential candidates who will be coming to the palace, because they will come. Don't forget, because that's the way they see you. They see you as father of everybody. So they will visit. They will go to the north. They will go to the west. They will go to the east. They will go to the south. They will go to the south. They will go everywhere where you have stakeholders. And traditional rulers and religious leaders are stakeholders in everything, including election season. So that's what I think. I think that they should, traditional rulers should stay clear. Because politics is, you know, the political game is still fraught with, you know, tackles. You know, I watch football a lot, so I like to use football. So they will tackle you the moment you begin to make political statements. The politicians don't have, it's better said in Yoruba, they don't give a damn. They will tackle you if you make statements that favor their opponents or that play down their own chances.
0: Right, so I'll use this one.
3: We just say the people of Ibadan land, the people of Oyo State, take this opportunity to thank Mr. President for all he has been doing for us. And we believe, we really believe, whether I belong to APC or not, that doesn't matter. Unfortunately, independent candidates are not allowed to contest. I would have advised him that he should test his own personality by adopting the being an independent candidate. But because of all these people who want Mr. President to tag them in, who want to tag along Mr. President, I will say he can go and work in APC. Mr. Minister, please thank Mr. President for us and tell him that we are very, very grateful and we retaliate on his election.
0: Michael, we will retaliate. What does it mean?
1: It basically means that we'll vote for him.
0: Was he speaking in favor of a particular candidate? Was he speaking in favor of a particular candidate?
1: Yeah.
0: Because so you said that if they speak in favor of a particular candidate, they could get another candidate not happy.
1: Yeah, certainly. Yes, because every other person considers you as their father. But by the way, when they come to the palace, they will prostrate whether they belong to the culture or not. So prostrating for someone essentially means you have respect for them. You respect their position and you believe that they have influence. And so that they are influencers. So maybe it's because we have also bastardized word influencer.
0: Our fathers influencers?
1: Yes. Royal fathers are influencers whether we want to agree or not. But then when you are throwing your influence around, make sure that everybody is carried along. So you can be influential and still be neutral. It's fine. That's my own submission. I think that the Olubadan and every other traditional ruler, so maybe I should also be global in this matter, every other traditional ruler across Nigeria should be neutral. Okay. Because people are becoming extremely desperate recently.
0: Okay, so now, is this royal father neutral or la?
4: I know you will do another time, second time. Nobody can stop it. Aduotio, and your brother Aduotio has been talking. And if you have been worried, you like Kuniy, or by your family, or my your family, say Kuniy. Aduotio has been talking. Aduotio, Timu, Bukamu, Bukamu. You select anybody that wants to promote another president apart from Tinubu. Don't come to Palace, don't come to our Osun.
0: So, Michael, you said that they should not speak in favor of any other candidate.
1: Now, yes.
0: But Machine Makinde then now warned, and he said that if you want to be spared of political jabs, stay away from politics.
2: Different context, different responses, and so on and so forth.
0: So my question to you is, is Oluwo neutral here? Just answer straightforward.
2: I need to respond to...
0: Before you respond to Michael, was Oluwo neutral here? I'm doing something.
2: It wasn't neutral.
0: Was Olubadan neutral in that voice?
2: Olubadan responded to public gesture.
0: So Olubadan was...
2: Something came from the federal. Olubadan played host to the gesture, and in responding, he sent a message back that, okay, yes, you have done this for us. We will also do something for you. So, in that context, I will not say what Olubadan said is partisan. You don't expect him in that occasion for him not to talk and send a message back to headquarters.
0: So, what will he say to Shehi Makinde, who is the current governor and has been doing things for your state people?
2: That brings me to where I will have opened my discussion. In the First Republic, the royal fathers were actively involved in politics. Of the recent is the involvement, the role played by Oba Sir Olusoji Adeyemi, the Oni of Ife, in the Western region then, in the 70s. And coming down, whether we like it or not, I am close to royal homes. And I know that there has never been any royal father that is neutral. But you still play your role as father to all. You don't declare it openly. You welcome everybody, but by the time you are in your council, dealing with your chiefs, you know the kind of instruction that will be passed across, but it will not be known to all contestants. So, as far as I'm concerned, all royal fathers play politics, but you will still welcome everybody, you will still pray for them, and you will still let them know that you are the father to them all. But the people that will do the job, the people that will go to the field, they know how to get the instruction and how to play the game.
0: Is that not hypocrisy?
2: It is not hypocrisy.
0: It's what?
2: It is not hypocrisy, as far as I'm concerned. Because whether you like it or not, we are talking politics now. We are talking about, okay, what is the interest plural at stake as far as your own people are concerned. Who will best serve the interest of your people? Whether you like it or not, it is an issue on the royal table. How will you get where the resources are located to make sure that they look towards your own people favorably? It is an issue before the royal father. It is an issue laid on the table. So whether you like it or not, not that you are choosing any of them as enemy, not that you are choosing any of them as an outcast, but when you analyze, you look at the cost, you place the benefits against the cost, you will be able to answer yourself that, okay, yes, this is the candidate I think can offer my people the better benefits that they ought to get as far as the Commonwealth is concerned. So, whether you like it or not, it is an issue and it must be analyzed and it must be brought to the game.
0: So when Shehi Makinde now made this statement, I'd like you to listen. I'm sure you have been hearing it. I'm sure you have been hearing what Shehi Makinde said.
2: Exactly.
0: You know, but maybe let's go for the break. I'm told that we'll go for the break. But he said that when you descend to the arena, you will experience what will happen in the arena.
2: We have to look at the manner of descending.
0: Okay.
2: Yeah.
0: We'll be back in a moment. To stay with us.
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0: Thank you for being there and welcome back. It's still Splash 105.5, your integrity station, and a Splash Rendezvous. And I was trying to tell you what we're looking at this evening. And some have been arguing that traditional rulers cannot stay aloof, they cannot stay neutral. And that someone here said, I've never seen anywhere in Nigeria where any monarch has actually played neutral, even if most of them do not do it publicly. He said they still have their preferred candidates. In similar vein, should an outgoing governor of a state be actively involved in electing his successor? Would that amount to using the state fund that belongs to every citizen of such state to finance such project? So many things are wrong in our polity. Okay, so if we are considered as wrong as well, how about the president, who is also running for a second term? You know, wouldn't he also be spending the money of the country to further his ambition? I mean, all of these are within our polity. Now, I want to play what Governor Seyi Makinde said over the weekend as well, and then get the thought of my analyst. You know, Governor Seyi Makinde spoke in Yoruba at a function, I think in Erua, over the weekend, and he said it in Yoruba, that any traditional ruler who gets involved in politics, who in my translation, who descend to the arena, will be abused.
1: Traditional institution, he won't buy everybody one gege bi omo won. Traditional institution to ba se oselu amabu awon na ni o. Bẹ́ẹ̀ni, tí wọ́n bá lè cross sí di oselu, abu wọn o.
0: All right, so at what point would you say traditional ruler is crossing to politics? You know, Ola said that what Baba Olubadan said at Idiayure was not politics, that he was responding to what the president gave to the people of Ibadan and Oyo State.

0: entourage. And he was declaring, but I'm looking beyond that.
1: Wait, wait, don't look beyond it.
0: No, Ulu, I will look beyond it.
1: Oluwo said that anyone who is trying to campaign for another presidential candidate should not come to Iwo, should not come to his palace, should not come campaign in our state.
0: Yes.
1: He equally said that they are in support of the second term of Tinubu.
0: Exactly, that was what he said.
1: Yes, now, Oluwo said that Mr. Minister, tell the president that during the election we shall retaliate.
0: We shall retaliate.
1: As Michael said, simply means that we are going to vote for Tinubu for the election. So what's the difference between what he said?
0: My response, I've already laid my own expectations.
1: No, explain it again. Not explanation. Just tell me, is there a difference between what Oluwo said and what Oluwo said?
0: There is a difference.
1: What is
0: so to say? The difference is that KBAC, Olubadan of Ibadanland, responded to that occasion. Federal brought something to the land.
1: And so he now committed all our votes to the...
0: Does that really mean that all of you will vote 100% for him?
1: But he said it.
0: He has said it. Yes. But the decision who you will vote for is still with you.
1: It's not about my decision. Oluwo equally said the same thing. Oluwo said that we are endorsing...
0: He even asked
1: the Obas to stand up. And we are endorsing the incumbent.
0: That was what he said.
1: So these people are descending to politicking,
0: whether they like it or not. The difference now is they are saying it openly. I've already established it that whether you like it or not, the royal fathers can never be neutral.
1: Okay.
2: Before you go, what the Oluwo said, I'm not sure whether the traditional rulers have immunity. I think that when somebody we consider a warlord said it in Ibadan here, people attacked him to say nobody should come and campaign for another candidate. Is that not a security conversation? Because if another presidential candidate goes to Osun State to campaign, particularly comes near to you, are we sure that that person is not going to be attacked? Because again, the word influencer, we think that it's only VDM that is influencer. We don't reckon that traditional rulers are influencers.
1: Okay.
2: And people can interpret is don't come here to mean anything.
1: Okay.
2: People who have guns and machetes can also interpret it.
0: No, we will never get to that.
1: Well, good evening and welcome.
3: Good evening, Sean. Good evening to everybody.
1: Thank you. I wanted to quickly just intervene here. I'm looking at the intervention of political rulers into politics. And do you consider these two scenarios I put out as these monarchs showing their hands in politics?
3: Yes, I think so. I think they're showing their hands. They are showing more than their hands. They're showing their body, their hand, leg, everything. And it's quite worrisome. Let's not sugarcoat it. It is what it is. It is politics. Now, am I expecting a traditional ruler to be neutral? Yes and no. Yes, because at the end of the day, the traditional ruler is a human being, you know, with prejudices, with biases, with, you know, areas of interest, with aspirations as well. And the person will most likely also vote for somebody. So to that extent, you have your preference. But at the same time, let's look at the kind of things they enjoy. These are people that are not elected. By reason of some cultural positioning, they were elevated from among, you know, all of us to occupy a stool. And immediately they ascend that position, we are commanded to regard them as our fathers, all of us. Even when we are 20 years older than them, we're expected to prostrate when we see them. They begin to earn both official and unofficial revenue in the sense that they are paid by the system officially. They also earn a lot of money through patronage,

0: they make people chiefs, they earn a lot of money, they get contracts. What I'm trying to say is that in itself has catapulted them to a position of influence. Now, the least that is expected of them is to indeed live up to the claim that they are fathers to everybody. The moment you openly identify with one, it means you're going against the other.
1: Yeah.
0: That's what it means.
2: Yeah.
0: It means you're going against the other. And we know what politics means. Politics is about access. Politics is about influence. Politics is about control. Politics is about power. To a lot of people, politics is about life and death. Now, in politics, our president also said it, that all is fair. The moment I can identify you as being against my interest, I also have a legitimate right to fight against you, quote and unquote, you know, within the limit of, you know, the law. The question is, are the traditional rulers ready for this fight? Are they ready? All the politicians are ready, forget it. All the politicians, they are ever ready.
3: What do you call the most slinging?
0: Yes.
1: It's the mock.
0: Are the traditional rulers ready?
3: Yeah.
0: Don't give what you'll not be able to take. Yeah. So if you are giving it, then you must be ready
3: to take it.
0: To take it.
3: Okay. Now that's not all. Because I'm going for a break. I'm worried about how some of our institutions have been more or less polluted by politics. Okay, so we had charismatic bishops and endorsed Tinubu for second term.
1: You mean bishops?
3: You what?
1: Bishops.
3: What does that mean?
1: I'm speaking English in Yoruba.
3: Okay.
4: This house has mandated me to tell Mr. President that we are here today, number one, to reassure him of our solid support. We are standing with him in prayers. We are standing with him in support. We are standing with him in advocacy. That the good programs he has brought forth for the liberation and for the progress of Nigeria, one of which is, we were one of the groups that cried out and said, look, to solve this insecurity problem, that the president should connect with international organizations and find ways to move this thing to another level. And the president listened to us and immediately linked up with the American government under the leadership of President Donald J. Trump. And Americans were dispatched to Nigeria to, you know, collaborate with our military and provide proper intelligence support. And because of that, the results which the Honorable Minister of Information enumerated in that area of insecurity has been so wonderful, and we accept it.
3: So
4: we accept it.
3: So this bishop also made reference to something, that they felt that the president had done something in area of security, therefore they are endorsing him for a second term. So it is also okay for religious leaders to stand and openly endorse a candidate.
0: It is not okay.
1: It is not okay.
5: It is not okay, but whether you like it or not, we are seeing the real color of politics being displayed here.
0: This is not
5: it is
0: the real color of compromise. And it is also because, I mean, there are others who have been playing this politics, this ones that we subscribe to way before us. It is just that we are a people largely that is driven by selfish gains, and that is why our society has not progressed beyond where it is. There are so many support groups, there are so many political groups that exist legitimately for this purpose? Are we saying that it is too much to have just one, two, or three that can rise above all of this? Okay, so will it be call of politics if the media also officially starts to endorse
3: it? We're going there. Because yes, if traditional rulers endorsed, if
1: religious
3: leaders are endorsing, media houses.
0: So all those ones commenting that it is okay.
3: Yeah.
0: I hope it will also be okay the day I come
5: whether
0: forward to
5: we like it or
0: yeah,
5: not.
0: And know, now we are endorsing
5: today.
0: Who says the call of politics
3: is fine?
0: And everybody will be
5: today,
0: fine
5: whether we like it or not. We all know that some journalists, some media houses are.
0: And they get criticized for it. It doesn't make them okay. Let's not make the mistake. You cannot rule out what we have become.
5: Okay.
0: Don't also let us make a mistake. There's a difference between what an individual chooses to do
1: and what an institution does.
5: Yes.
0: There are certain people that by virtue of the position they occupy, they represent an institution
5: exactly in an ideal situation.
0: So why are we now in Nigeria,
5: whether we like it or not? What is at play now is unusual situation requiring unusual approach from all angles.
3: Okay. I'll do for a break. Let's go for the break and we'll return. Now, what do you think? Are you there? Please come to Facebook and speak to us. Where do you stand with Ola? I'll be back in a moment. Stay with us.

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0: Hi guys, welcome to my channel. 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

0: Hey, Tom Tom, breathe through it. Country people, the Ember Motors have done finally landed. Hey, time for your hustle to finally pay. Cashier, the ultimate money spinning machine. They take you to the next level for this Ember month, eh? With the Ember winning galore. First of all, make I let you and I know about the Independence Day Kashadi. 66 people, now you go chop a better money inside 1 week. Double winning cash pot safe day as a cashier. Go they make a new billionaire every Friday. Yes, you were the listen here. You fit be the next billionaire on top of cashier. September 30, now the special Independence cash pot. Now you go shell on that day. And you go loud pass a bazooka. 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Oh yeah now, now start 347 *1004 *2#. 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Remember say cash here. Now for only those people who don't enter 18 years old. And now your state getting bored. 9 license and Jetty cash here. You take cash here.
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0: Thank you for being with us on Splash 105.5, your integrity station, and we thank you for always being there as you join us. Akintola Olumide says, I don't agree with Mr. Ola. I agree with Mr. Tony and Mr. Michael. While I understand that traditional rulers are also part of society and as such will have their preferences, it is morally wrong to come out openly to support a candidate. Like Mr. Michael said, they are influencers and what they say is weighty. Okeke Obu Chigozie says, I don't understand what Uncle Ola is saying, you know. Please, as any young man listening to your show, be factual. I know you might have your bias, but please, what is wrong is wrong. He went on to say, I keep on asking if Oluwadanwa to be a monarch in Kano or Rivers, will he go against his state sitting governor or his state openly like this? And Adini Adeyemi says, mark my words, politics can turn very quickly. The same traditional rulers is ready to fight and disrespect today because our politics may be the same people it will be running to tomorrow, begging for their support when the tables turn. With all the EFCC related controversy around the state government, this is not the time to be burning bridges unnecessarily. Today you have power, tomorrow you may need the very people you looked down on. Politics is not permanent, Oga. And Damola Omoyalubi says, hello, Mr. Market, what is Big Chop? Proper Yoruba is Bishobu. Okay. Well, Market is not trying to, he's not trying to pronounce Bishobu. Market is trying to play on words here. I hope you should know him by now. What he's saying, he alone can interpret it. But in 2019, the late Oluwadan of Land, Basoli Oretunji, supported Sheyi Makinde against the candidate of Ajimobi and APC in 2019 went into election because of the issues of high chiefs and late Governor Ajimobi crowned a second class Oba. But the fact that there's no law in Nigeria that stops royal fathers from voting for their preferred candidates on election day, that should not be an issue for any king to support any candidate of their choice. And so when I see this the position of Ola and some other persons here, I try to equate it. Maybe I'm too simplistic. Is it right for a father to come out and say that amongst my children, this is my preferred child, or I love this one more than the rest? That's the way I see. But well, anyway, let's quickly move to when politics blocks the road. Peter Obi went to Benue to visit communities affected by the Awata killings. You all know the story. And if a presidential candidate can be stopped from entering a state to meet citizens and visit victims of violence, what does that say about the freedom, fairness, and safety of Nigeria's 2027 elections? Michael, let me start with you. That scenario,
1: I saw a bit of it in video, and I was thinking to myself, what exactly is wrong with anybody? By the way, let's start by saying that the Constitution of Nigeria guarantees freedom of movement. Anybody can go anywhere in Nigeria
0: at any time. There's no law that prohibits people from wandering.
1: Yeah, there's no
0: law that they don't go into your
1: as long as they don't enter people's kitchens and take their food and all that, or enter people's farms and begin to eat their crops. You are allowed by the law to go anywhere you want in this country, as long as you understand the precautionary measures that are supposed to be taken. And so I was a bit shocked and disappointed altogether that this man was going to. So first of all, I'm looking at Peter Obi as just this man, so that it will make sense to all of us. Maybe we should remove political party and all that. So for instance, I just wake up one day, maybe I have like 20 million naira in my account and I want to help people who are in crisis, and I go to Yewata in Benue. I go there and I want to help people, and some people are trying to prevent me from helping them.
0: Some people said that he was trying to open, old wounds. That why now? Why after more than a year? That happened sometime June last year.
1: Yeah. So what do they mean by old wounds? And that's the issue with Nigeria. The people who are saying he's trying to open old wounds are the people whose family members did not die. I don't understand what they mean by old wounds. Some of us whose parents died like 30 years ago, we're even doing remembrance. So what do they mean by old wounds?
0: So
2: was there a remembrance service declared for
1: that's you? That's not the point. The point is that there are millions of people in Benue State. There is an IDP camp. There are millions of people there. And you see the people who claim that Obi wants to open old wounds. they are the people supporting amnesty for the people who killed these people, right?
0: Michael,
1: it's not fair.
0: Before I come to Ola, because I know Ola seems to have a different opinion there. That's one. Second thing is that the presence of the police, I read this morning that the police admitted that he informed them on Tuesday.
1: Yeah.
0: He informed them on the day before he visited the journey.
1: Yeah, exactly.
0: He informed the police. Yeah. But the commissioner for, who is the least my friend, commissioner for information. in Benue State said that the stature of the person of Obi should make him to inform the governor.
1: That's not correct.
0: Before he will be coming into the state.
1: That's not correct.
0: And that they will be able to provide him with security.
1: That's not correct.
0: And guarantee his safety.
1: Who provides security? The police. Not the government. Not the state government. It's the Nigerian police, and we don't have state police yet.
0: No, when we start the election, will he also need permission?
1: Will he need permission from the governor to go and campaign? That's, you see, the people in power, they understand, even the commissioner that you are talking about. I know the commissioner is a learned person.
0: Solomon, your perf.
1: Yeah, I know they are enlightened people when they leave office. Yeah. I'm disappointed that a commissioner of information, who is supposed to be a number one communicator for the government, is also lying. That's a very big lie. I don't have to inform a governor, even if I'm a monarch. I don't have to inform a governor.
0: Because
1: I'm
0: an ex-governor.
1: If the fact that I'm an ex-governor, you see, it is I only owe the commissioner of police that debt.
0: Ola, what's your perspective?
1: Let me just make my conclusion.
0: Okay,
1: I believe that the violence against him was state-sponsored. Essentially,
0: you believe that?
1: Yeah, I believe so.
2: It is your opinion.
1: My opinion, yes. Mr. Ola. Please,
2: yes,
1: allow me the privilege of my opinion on this matter.
2: Yeah,
1: I feel very strongly about this matter because I know that those of us who don't have a former governor beside our names can also be attacked. That's what I'm saying about Oluwo. Because see, Oluwo coming out to say nobody else should come and campaign for another party is a signal to some people. Because there are some people who are willing to die for your body, even your body language. That is something that should be taken seriously in Nigeria.
2: Now,
0: analyze it. And from this, the layers that I want to hear from you is the layer of, does he need permission to go to Benue State as a Nigerian? Should he have informed the governor
2: I will start from the freedom of movement, which Mr. Peter Obi has. He has the right to move anywhere on the surface of Nigeria. He has a freedom to move. And he may go to any state for any activities. It is his right. However, in this instance, there is need to read in between the line. We must bring in some perspectives. When we are talking about ordinary people walking on the streets of towns and cities and moving from one state to the other, Mr. Peter Obi is no longer an ordinary person in Nigeria.
0: So therefore
2: his movements, there are supposed to be some formal communication. I'm not saying he didn't communicate or whether he communicates. Now let's bring this
0: because he did not formally communicate to the governor.
2: I'm not saying you should be stopped.
0: Hold on.
2: Yeah.
0: That's why some hoodlums will be organized.
2: Come to the hoodlum.
0: To come and stop him from entering the state and stop him.
2: Come to the hoodlum.
0: And the police could not disperse them and make him do where he was going.
2: Okay.
0: I have to go for the news, actually. But when we return after the news, we'll come back to this one. Because I still want to hear Tunde Olawo's perspective as well. Please stay with us. Don't go away.
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0: Good evening and thank you for being there. Welcome to News Highlight at 6 p.m. I'm Oluwaseun Akinola. The National Orientation Agency, NOA, has rejected the allegation by the National Association of Nigerian Students, NANS, that it is overreaching its mandate by championing the proposed National Learner Identification Number, LIN. The agency said its involvement in the LIN initiative was limited to communicating government policies and programs to Nigerians, stressing that it was neither the originator nor the implementing agency of the proposed identification system. The Director General of the NOA, Larry Issa Onilu, said the NOA's mandate covered government policies and programs generally and was not restricted to initiatives formulated or implemented by the agency. The National Democratic Congress NDC presidential candidate for the 2027 election, Peter Obi, has promised that he will retain President Bola Tinubu's narrow float policy if elected. Obi, however, said he will focus on increasing productivity to strengthen the currency and make it more valuable to Nigerians. The former Anambra State Governor, who disclosed this in an interview on TV today, also warned against allowing ethnic considerations to influence the 2027 elections. Peter Obi, the presidential candidate of the Nigeria Democratic Congress, NDC, said he will moderate the fuel pump price if elected president in 2027 and remove corruption from the fuel subsidy system to ensure that petrol prices came down. Minister of the Federal Capital Territory, FCT, Yesom Wike, has approved a comprehensive review of all textbooks and educational materials used in schools across the territory. Mandate Secretary, FCT Education Secretariat, Dr. Danlami Hayo, who disclosed these at the 31st Annual Book Fair organized by the FCT Education Resource Center, said the review was part of the commitment of the FCT administration to ensuring that learners across the territory have access to current, relevant, and quality assured instructional materials. The mandate secretary, who was represented by the director, FCT Department of Quality Assurance, Haji Atitilayo Alayode, said the review will ensure that textbooks are properly aligned with the current national curriculum and meet the required standards of quality and relevance. And former Kano State Governor and NDC Vice Presidential Candidate Senator Rabiu Okwokwonso and Amnesty International have condemned the reported killing of social media political commentator Ibrahim Shagamu in Kano State. Dan Shagamu was reportedly found dead in a pool of blood inside his residence in Geida area of Kombotso local government area of the state. In separate statements, Kwokwonso and Amnesty International called on the authorities to conduct a thorough investigation into the incident and ensure that anyone found responsible is brought to justice. Kwokwonso described the killing as deeply disturbing and urged the Kano State government to immediately constitute an investigative panel to establish the circumstances surrounding Dan Shagamu's death. On the foreign scene, U.S. President Donald Trump says he would offer every adult American a $5,000 payout if Republicans win both chambers of Congress in November's midterm elections, a plan that will cost more than $1 trillion. The offer was made in a speech at the party's first ever convention in the middle of a U.S. presidential term. He gave no details on how it will work or be funded, saying only that the money will have to be spent in the U.S. Vice President J.D. Vance has linked the plan to revenue that Trump has raised from U.S. tariffs on imported goods. Democrats labeled it an empty promise, and others questioned whether such a pledge was legal or feasible. And in sport news, former Rangers goalkeeper Kami Bell has criticized Super Eagles defender Emmanuel Fernandez following a costly second-half mistake in Rangers' 1-0 victory over St. Mirren. During the match, Fernandez won the ball near the halfway line, but attempted a risky, overcomplicated flick to teammate Dujon Sterling. Speaking, Bell called on the lack of discipline and decision-making from the Nigerian international. Despite the error and a controversial, unpenalized first-half tackle on St. Mirren's Ismail Kabia, Fernandez played the full 90 minutes and secured a clean sheet as Bojan Miosky scored a late 91st minute winner for Rangers. And that ends this news highlights at 6 p.m. for today. Amoluashun Akinola. Thank you for being there. Splash Rendezvous will return in a moment. We urge you to please stay with us.
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0: thank you for being with us and welcome back. Chitu Giadio is on Facebook. You also can be there. So join us on Facebook and make your comment. Tell us where you stand. He said, good evening, everyone. For me, the real issue in these old clerics' endorsement palaver is not the endorsements themselves, but the hypocrisy surrounding the conversation. He said, endorsements by clerics should be understood within the context of their calling. When clerics speak truth to power, many people celebrate them, just as Catholic leaders were widely praised for openly supporting Obi in 2023. Nobody should say that they were widely praised. They were condemned as well. And for their recent comments in Abuja, but one of the clerics endorsed leaders they genuinely believe are performing well, suddenly becomes a problem. That double standard is exactly what I call hypocrisy. If some clerics can criticize the government, then others should be free to support the government too. Well, that's your opinion. But what is right is that clerics should, as traditional rulers, as fathers, should not openly share their preference. Because in their congregation, they do not have only people who prefer the incumbent who is doing wonderfully well in government. Just as you have APC, PDP, APM, PMPP, NRP, NDC, in the same congregation. And so it's not morally right. I don't think it's morally right. Now, Edwin Enugeru said, Mr. Allah has never seen anything bad in whatsoever DBC does. And said, what an analyst. I don't understand what my APC, were you trying to say spokesperson or what?
1: I don't know what I mean.
0: No. All right, so I don't even look more, Richard. I said, if some groups of religious leaders endorse a candidate, it is within their rights. It's only wrong if the endorsement is coming from the body or association of such faith. But this is the Association of Charismatic Bishops. So politics is a game of interest, and people will try as much as possible as they can to push their respective interests. And so are we now saying that religious leaders should have interest? Trump just declared that every American will get $5,000 if his party won the by-election or the midterm election. That's what they call it, the midterm election. These are the places we look up to for standards. And I can tell you, Mr. Olusola Adebi Lukman, I mean, he's been widely criticized. In fact, some people have called what Trump was promising, they've called it vote buying. It's also been said that whatever, if he's able to even pull this out, it's going to send the inflation in that country to the roofs. Just like inflation spiked during COVID palliatives, you know, and the hands out. Anyway, I'll come back to the issue that we're on. So I want to conclude your thought.
2: Yes.
0: And I was asking you, is it important and most necessary for Peter Obi to more or less take permission? Because that's the way I interpret what the commissioner was saying.
2: It is not permission.
0: Like, he should write a letter.
2: Or
0: he should inform the governor that I am coming.
2: That is more appropriate.
0: So informing the governor that I'm coming means that I'm telling him ahead of time that I am coming to his state.
2: Exactly.
0: Why do I have to tell him I'm coming to his state?
2: As a matter of courtesy, nothing stops.
0: He wasn't going to visit the governor.
2: Sheung, let's look at it critically and read in between the lines. Mr. Peter Obi has the right to move freely in Nigeria. And again, Mr. Peter Obi, when we are talking about people moving, ordinary people moving, entering commercial buses, moving from one location to the other, Mr. Peter Obi can no longer be categorized as just ordinary citizen of Nigeria. He has some level of courtesy that goes with him. That goes with whatever he does. His going into Benue would have given him the respect he accorded. If he communicate the state or the governor or the government as that, I will be in your state. We have spoken about this thing several times. Now,
1: opposition government.
2: Mike, hold it first. Now, Mr. Peter Obi was going to Benue for what purpose? According to him, he wanted to go and condole. It was on condolence visit. Meanwhile, according to the timetable of election, he has the right to enter Benue State to campaign. Mr. Peter Obi went into Benue. He wanted to go and condole with the people. He went with his entire campaign team. He was dressed in his campaign regalia with the ADC logo, AK logo, LDC. And things like that. NDC, yes. Everything with all their cameras.
0: So that's,
2: they were going there. To me, it would have been better for Mr. Peter Obi to package his campaign for Benue and tell them that, okay, yes, we are going to use Yelwata as the campaign ground. Everybody will know that, yes, he is going there to campaign, but you dressed up to go, your campaign regalia, and you say you are going for a condolence visit. People will read meaning to
0: Ola,
2: it now.
0: Ola, I don't get it, but I'll come to my tunnel now. I do not understand you.
2: You will understand me. Well, I know you understand me very well.
0: Yeah. So, what exactly is wrong in a presidential candidate?
2: Yes.
0: Who is representing his party?
2: Yes.
0: Wearing visibility of his party,
2: which means
0: wherever he's going.
2: Yes, which means he's already campaigning.
0: Don't also
2: with
0: forget
2: his appearance.
0: Don't forget that campaign for presidential elections has started.
2: That's what I'm saying.
0: So what is wrong?
2: He should have been in Benue. That okay, I'm here in Benue for campaign visit or to campaign. Not that I'm here to condole. He said he is there for condolence visit, but he dressed with his entourage, campaign entourage, into that state. It is to avoid all this kind of what we are witnessing. If he had gone there that I'm here to campaign, for his Benue campaign.
0: Hold on. You are mixing too many things together.
2: I'm not mixing it together. What I want us to get is that we must read in between the lines.
0: Hold on.
2: Yes.
0: Hold on. What I say, hold on. Please hold on. I'm saying that you need to clarify what he is wearing. How is it important in his safety in Benue State? He came to Benue State. Whether he has gone to visit or to condole or to campaign, he has a right. Now, does that justify hoodlums facing him on the road and stopping him from moving?
2: It doesn't justify it. But clearly, you have made the point.
0: He went there for a purpose,
2: and so what he is telling those who care to listen is different from his purpose.
0: So, what you have made clear to me is that Obi should have wore the attire of Benue people.
2: Not he was there ready. You know that he was there ready to campaign.
0: So what's wrong with him campaigning?
2: But he didn't tell anybody. You listen to him now.
0: What is wrong?
2: He said he was in that state.
0: What is wrong in him campaigning in that state?
2: He will campaign now. Nothing is wrong. That's what I'm saying. He should have packaged his, because we are already in a campaign session. He should have packaged ab initio his campaign for in Benue State.
0: I still don't say yes.
2: I want to have my stage set in Yelwata and everything. So then the team was complete now.
0: Because he was coming to campaign, according to you, he should be faced with opposing thugs.
2: That's not what I'm saying. I'm not saying he should be faced
0: by
2: thugs.
0: That's what I hear you say.
2: What I'm saying is that he should speak directly and present his...
0: Do you agree with this argument? Because I hear this argument from a lot of APC goons.
2: Are you now calling me APC? Say, Mama, I'm an APC.
3: Allah is not an APC goon. He's just playing the devil's advocate, I think. I'm sure even he doesn't want me to agree with him. Certainly. So I won't agree with him. The truth is, it's a political season. Anything a politician does at this time is political. I mean, you only just need to understand nuances in communication to know this. So, if a politician goes to church right now, it's political. You can already see all of them, mm-hmm. you know, upping from churches to mosque to traditional African traditional events. These are things they would normally not do if there is nothing at stake. Uh-huh. So I'm not sure the argument that what Obi was going there to do was political or to water. It does not matter. As long as he was not there to commit any crime, he was also not constituting public threat to anybody. What I see is a level of intolerance in our polity that shows a very disturbing culture. I also agree with Michael that it was a state-sponsored disruption that happened, because the state, even though they claimed by the statement they released that they were going to investigate, by also defending and somehow also criticizing Obi, they showed that they supported, if not orchestrated, what happened. And I think that is quite unfortunate. We really must be careful. We saw in Osun some days to the election when so many chieftains of the APC, governors and different party chieftains, went into that state. Mm-hmm. They didn't seek the permission of the governor. And I don't even get this idea, because it's starting to not make sense to me. I remember when former governor of Edo, Obaseki, was also having a running battle with his former godfather, Oshiomhole. He said the same thing when Oshiomhole, as the national chairman of the party, was coming to the state. He was attacked at the airport.
0: Yes, and I was saying you should have informed him.
3: I remember also that former governor of Kano, then assistant governor, Abdullahi Ganduje, told his former godfather, who was a sitting senator at the time, Rabiu Musa Kwankwaso, that his safety could not be guaranteed. Therefore, he should not come to Kano.
1: Someone also said it to Peter Obi.
3: To Peter Obi.
0: Yeah.
3: By the way, we knew what happened when they went there for, I think, maybe a stakeholder meeting.
0: Yes.
3: So we really must call this out for what it is before they normalize it. And then, you know, rational people will begin to defend it. Because we are also here saying that state police is one way of dealing with our security challenge. These are people who don't even have state control police.
0: Yeah.
3: Of any police right now.
1: Mm.
3: Yet they are mobilizing non-state
1: actors,
3: including thugs, to disrupt simple visits. So imagine what that happens when they have their own police.
0: Mm.
3: So we must call it out. No governor should be telling anybody that you take permission from me before visiting the state.
0: Before the safety is guaranteed.
3: You know, the laws are clear about this. If you want to organize a public outing, maybe a rally or a protest, you speak to the police. And in this case, it was done. Even the police confirmed that. The police, the DSS,
0: they
3: confirmed that.
0: They were
3: why is the governor maybe a courtesy?
1: Mm-hmm.
3: But then again, if you guys have not been showing courtesies
0: to each other,
3: you can even criticize him for not showing you courtesy.
1: Of course,
3: you can criticize him.
0: Yes,
3: but certainly
0: not mobilizing
3: thugs
0: to meet him on the way.
3: Because, okay, so what then would have happened if Obi and his team decided that, let's go? Because we've been seeing this. I mean, a very dark man came to Oyo State.
0: Sure.
3: You know, there were attempts by some people, we don't know whoever was, to stop him, but they couldn't stop him. Huh, would he have been able to stop Sowore?
0: Okay.
3: If it was
1: did he inform the Oyo State governor when he came for a marathon?
0: No.
1: When he came for a marathon last
3: year? Certainly not. He did not. He didn't have to.
0: Because of time. Now, I don't know. Mr. Allah is making a fair point here. if Obi had reached his destination, and unfortunately those behind the early attack had decided to target him, the governor and security agents will understandably have faced questions about the security arrangement. Oluwaseyi, I'm sure you would have raised the same concern. Let's not view every issue through the lens of APC versus opposition when it comes to security and human lives. Political differences should take a back seat. Thank you, Adeli Adeyemi. All right, let's go to another issue because of time. On September 7, 2026, a court stakeholders from Oyo North Senatorial District met in Shaki and reportedly rejected the continued candidacy of Oluyomi Hamzat. They said their objection was based principally on unresolved legal issues and what they described as failures of due process in the emergence of the candidate. Importantly, they did not endorse Olakunle Musari either, saying the entire matter should be resolved through the party's constitutional and legal processes. Now, what exactly is happening within this party? Are they indeed ready for the real context? You know, some people have said that a court has always been used to negotiate, you know, almost all the time, and that maybe that's what they are doing again this time. Listen, this is in Yoruba, actually.
4: Láti ọdún mẹ́rìndínlógún 16 years ago láti jọ wà ní ẹgbẹ́ yẹn tá a dẹ̀ jọ ń bọ̀ di òní wọ́n ti fún wa lóko wọ́n pè á ní road accord àdúpẹ́ lọ́wọ́ náà road accord ní wàá lóòótọ́ wọ́n tó pe àwọn nínú accord lọ́yẹ̀ṣẹ̀ dé àmọ́ ní accord ọlọ́dúnrún dínú kan ńlá ó wá jókòó bíbá sí ìfẹ́jọra. 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
0: All right, that was the party executive. Now, quickly, gentlemen, in 1 minute each, I want you to intervene here. But let me start from today. Today, are they really serious? And Michael and I were searching through INEC record, and we also did not see his name being uploaded as a candidate in the record. What is happening? what exactly is happening here?
3: Politics.
0: What sort of politics is this?
3: Politics at its crudest form is happening in Accord. Well, I'm not a member of any political party, certainly not a member of Accord. So I may not be able to adjudicate as to who is wrong or right, who is the legitimate or illegitimate faction here. But what I know is that largely in the last 16 years, Accord has always been a third force in Oyo politics. You know, from the time that former governor, now his Imperial Majesty, the Olubara of Ibadan land was in that party. You know, at the last election, Rolo Ibaya Adelabu saw it as a viable thought for us, you know, when he lost the ticket of APC and he went to that party, and they came third, a distant third. In the coming election, as I said, I don't know who is wrong or right, but I also know that the only way that party is going to be a force to be reckoned with in that election is if Oriyomi Hamzat is a candidate in that election. That is the only chance of them being a force. Whether they will win or not is another. I mean, we electoral success comes in different forms. Winning some seats in the House of Assembly, some seats in the House of Reps, maybe in the Senate, also counts for something. Also, the number you're able to poll in an election counts for something. So if he's not on the ballot as the Gubak candidate of that party, then it is, the party is not going to be anywhere as a force.
0: Okay, so let me come to Michael.
3: So
0: of that,
3: I don't know what they intend to
0: that
3: do.
0: They're playing at now, Michael. Will this, going by today's analysis, will this also mean that these guys are playing into the description that they're dealers?

0: Exactly.
1: And then the commotion starts. Mm-hmm. PDP, you know what happened. PDP, it happened like that. ADC, you know, had something like that. SDP, something like that. Which one also? Many of them, they have a similar situation. And I keep wondering, what exactly do these people want? If you want us to believe that you guys know what you are doing, then you should show that you know what you are doing. So they have this confusion because they are waiting for the courts to decide the candidate. And that's the problem with our democracy. We always allow courts rather than the people to decide the candidates.
0: Before the court, just to add to what Tunde and Michael have said, before you even say you are waiting for court to decide, the question is, what led to even the court deciding? If you are all team players, if the leadership of the party see the candidate as their candidate, it shouldn't lead to court. And if the candidate is actually trying to draw a parallel structure away from the leadership or the authentic leadership of the party, definitely there will be problem. So I believe it is the two sides. Who is right and who is not right? Is Oriyomi, who wants to be the candidate, is he on the same page with the party leadership? If the answer is no, there is bound to be a problem. So I believe we just need to come together and settle this thing amicably. And if they cannot settle it amicably, then it simply means...
2: How can you settle if some people benefit from it not being settled?
0: Yeah. That's another angle. Then that means the center can never hold, right?
3: There are principalities.
0: Yes.
3: That are enjoying this chaos.
0: And whether we like it or not, we are seeing that party as the third first. But whether whether they like it or not, some of us are seeing that party as if they are ready to negotiate.
3: Okay, so we'll take a break and return. Please do stay with us.
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0: thank you so much for being there with us on Splash 105.5, your integrity station. Some people are saying that Mr. Busari is the accord candidate for the governorship election that is coming up. But we have not confirmed that, but we have people.
1: We know that there is a court case on it already. So I've you know, the last time I checked, the court hasn't decided anything
0: about it. Exactly. Yeah, so but is his name on INEC list? I mean, that's one thing that we need to confirm, but people are saying it. Now, Oriyomi said that he is not ready to step down. He has said it several times at different fora that he is not willing to step down for anyone. Maybe I just play this. So that was Oriyomi saying that he is not going to be stepping down for anyone. Right, so we'll go into another issue right in a moment. And the issue we're going into is something that happened over the earlier this week. And that was the governor of Oyo State, Engineer Seyi Makinde. He went to Abuja to inaugurate his campaign office, and there he made some statements.
2: In the past few days, I've spoken about the petrol pricing framework. Some people have asked whether I'm suggesting that we bring back the old oil subsidy. That is not my position. Let me explain my position very simply with this example. The people of that community should not have to buy that food as though it's traveled halfway around the world before reaching them. So my question is, why should food oil supply to Nigerian refineries be priced? Nigerian oil must provide a real and measurable benefit to Nigerians. That benefit should be built into the system from the beginning through the price at which crude oil is supplied for domestic refining, not through an opaque intervention at the petrol pump after all the cost, inefficiencies and distortions have been added.
0: So what he's saying is that if Nigerian crude refined it domestically and sell refined product locally, what else should determine the price? He's saying that what should we sell our crude at the international price to local refiners and many other things. He called his campaign Reset Nigeria. Now, so listening to him, I'll start with, let me start with Michael. Michael, I mean, listening to him, he wants to reset Nigeria. And he's making a statement about the crude and the oil sector. The APM presidential candidate is also promising Nigeria where government is more transparent, leadership is more accountable, and the country's resources are managed in public interest. He said the reset conversation must move beyond politicians and reach the trader, partly rising transport costs, the farmer struggling to move produce to market, the business owner facing escalating energy costs, and young Nigerians searching for a pathway to a better life. Michael, do you really understand his proposition, particularly as it concerns the oil and gas sector?
1: I think I do. He since I'm not like oil and gas, expert, I'd like to assume, using the word expert, really. But he is a player in that sector. He may not be directly playing because he's in government at the moment. But what I know, Kwichi has said, I want to check. And I know that Nigeria, there are other oil-producing countries in the world that sell their oil to local refiners at domestically determined price. At least the last time I checked, you have Saudi Arabia, you have Iraq, and you have Mexico. What they do is they sell to local refiners in locally determined price, not the international price. I think I agree with him on that scale. However,
0: that we should not sell at international price to our local refiners.
1: Yes. However,
0: would that be right as an OPEC member?
1: So Saudi Arabia is an OPEC member. Mexico is an OPEC member. Iraq is an OPEC member. So, however, what may differentiate this from Nigeria is their production quota. So if you have met the OPEC quota, maybe if the OPEC quota is 2 million barrels per day, and you are able to do 5 million barrels per day, you can do your OPEC obligation. And then at home, you can say, those of you who are at home, let's do it this way. Let's agree on how you like us. That is intervention. And I prefer that option to, pretending that the crude that we draw from Nigerian soil, we are pretending that the crude that we draw from Nigerian soil traveled to The Hague or New York before we now sell back to local refineries.
0: Okay, so Michael, let me put this to you. Do we have a transparent process to know the cost of getting this crude?
1: I think that some time ago we heard that, well, our production is expensive, is higher than comparatively to other oil producing nations, maybe over $40 over $40 per barrel or thereabouts.
0: You're promising that we will sell our crude at the less than the cost price of production.
1: So it is not saying anything new. He's not saying anything new, essentially, because, like I said, I know that some countries do it. Maybe we will now have to go and study how they achieve this.
0: Okay.
1: But anyway, I think that it is possible.
0: Okay, Michael, because of time, let me come to today before I come to La Finale. We just end it because we don't have time to discuss as much as we should. But we'll still take this presidential candidate one after the other. We'll go to the governmental candidate one after the other as well. Next week, we're starting with the APC and the APM candidates next week. God willing. Michael, today, let me come to you quickly. What's your conversation around his launching his campaign and then, bringing this proposition to us?
3: Well, we want the campaign to be issue-based, and I think he has set the ball rolling, the governor of Oyo State, the candidate, presidential candidate of the APM, Engineer Seyi Makinde. Of course, everybody knows that right now, one of the burning issues affecting Nigerians the most is the price
4: of petrol.
3: Yeah. Because this will have it has had a ripple effect on every other thing. So I expect all the other presidential candidates, in fact they are already doing that. I just hope that in the days to come, while going through their programs, which I believe they will make available, we'll be able to see them articulate how exactly they intend to do it. And I hope it's not going to be a case of, well, when I was outside, I didn't know that.
0: I'm asking this question right now. Well, is he aware of the cost of production?
4: Whether we like it or not,
0: yeah.
4: Part of what they will be saying is the last statement Tunde just made on the table. Because the oil and gas industry of this country called Nigeria is in the hand of IOCs. And they determine what is happening. The first question we will ask ourselves is that we expect Nigeria to say, okay, this is how much I will sell it for my people to be able to benefit. What is the influence of Nigeria as a country on the drilling of this oil?
3: Yeah. There's a cost to it.
4: There's a cost to it.
3: Bring it out. There's a cost to it.
0: That's what I was asking.
3: You cannot wish away.
0: And can you just discountenance that cost?
4: Whether we like it or not, Shane, as we speak, now the IOCs are in charge fully.
3: if you want to bring it down, it will also be some sort of subsidy.
1: Maybe just ask the local refineries to pay for production.
0: So who pays the overhead?
4: Or maybe some blocks will be allocated and you say, okay, these ones are purely for Nigerians.
0: 706-943-3000. Let me take one or two calls, just so that we give the benefit to those who have been calling all along. I know the issues are plenty, you know, but we can give time for one or two calls before we finally say our BYE on the show today. 706-943-3000 if you want to call us. Let's see a caller here. Hello, good evening.
5: Hello, good evening, Oluwaseun.
0: Evening, can you make it snappy? What's your name?
5: Okay. This is Akimolusheri.
0: Welcome, Akimolusheri.
5: I get everybody in the house. Yes. What the governor was saying, I was listening to an analyst when he was trying to analyze what the governor said about the petrol price. I think Nigerians are looking, Nigerians are watching. We know that Charles to make promises. Somebody made the promise that every house in Nigeria will have a solar panel on the roof in the first year of his tenure. Many of them will. But the most important thing that Nigerians are listening to now is how they are going to tackle the price of petroleum. Those ones that are able to promise Nigeria that even with subsidy or without subsidy, life will be meaningful. I think that is something that many Nigerians want to listen to. Thank you.
0: Thank you very much, Akimbolushere. That someone is on this line. Hello, good evening.
6: Hello?
0: Hello, good evening.
6: Oluwaseun, how are you?
0: I'm very well. What's your name? Where are you calling from?
6: I'm calling here in Ibadan. You see, are you hearing me?
0: I can hear you. What's your name? Mention your name and go ahead.
6: I'm Sir Ken.
0: Hey, Sir Ken, welcome.
6: You see, the article, the notes have been lamoring. As I thought of, you know, the guy to this square something. Tell me, when Jonathan was there, where is it from? And how much did they have this much of this fuel at his backyard? So now we have to, everyone has to shine his eyes. So if article is saying from the north, tell me how much they have this in the north. And the present government, a leader who is from the Lagos, a president, tell me how much he has this in his backyard. Look, this is not going to be a business as usual. Let those who have their property to control this country, these two regions from the south minus west, let them control this country as this leadership of this nation. You people are just joking.
0: Well, nobody's joking here. We are serious people. Thank you, Saker. Thank you very much for being here.
3: Always a pleasure.
0: And I thank you, Olaimono.
3: Thank you very much, Jim.
0: I hear you, Michael, on Lotbus.
1: Anytime.
0: And see you.
1: Feelings are in order.
0: All right. Thank you very much. Nigerians.
4: Maybe what we will do as we start next week, you should sing Nigeria's national anthem.
1: I know it.
4: Okay. Move it.
0: What do you want him to
4: do? I want him to pronounce that.
0: Are you going to pay
4: Nigeria? Let's
0: put money on the ground here. How much are you putting on it?
4: This man, I don't trust this man. This man.
0: All right, that's the program this evening. Have a wonderful evening.
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0: program you are about to listen to is The Moment of Inspiration, sponsored by Anglican Christian Fellowship, St. Anne's Church, Molete, Ibadan. The preacher, Venerable Engineer BBO Obaweya. God bless you as you listen.
1: Good evening, people of God. You are welcome to your program on radio. Moment of Inspiration. Today we are beginning a new series on the topic I have titled The Dangers of a Seared Conscience. The dangers of a seared conscience. Let's begin by looking at a text in 1 Timothy chapter 4, verse 1 and 2.
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1: 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That conscience is what God has put in us to detect the difference between right or wrong.
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1: Call of God, the conscience was put in man by God to tell us what's the difference between right and wrong.
2: Eye ni Olorun a fi eri okan si awa eniyan ni ara lati mo ile toto ati nkan ki toto.
1: And it is important for us to understand this because the Bible says that this warning system in the latter times will become dead and dead.
2: O si ye o ko je nkan ti o se pataki fun a wi pe ni ami opin aye eleyi ti o ma nkilo fun eniyan yi a o wa fi irin gbigbona jo ti o si wa ku rara ti o gbe.
1: So we will be looking at this teaching under four headings.
2: A ma se agbeyewo eko yi ni ipa ona merin.
1: Number one, we are going to be looking at the causes of a seared conscience.
2: Akoko a o ma se agbeyewo re kini nkan to n fa eri okan to yi bi.
1: Number two, what are the characteristics of a seared conscience?
2: Ekeji ni pe kini awon nkan ti o je eyi o ma ri nipa ti okan to yigbi.
1: Number three, what are the remedies for a seared conscience?
2: Ekeja ni pe kini ona abayo kuro ninu okan to yigbi.
1: And then finally, number four, the dangers of a seared conscience.
2: Ni akota eleke ni ni wi pe awon ewu to wa nibi okan to yigbi.
1: It is important for us to know the causes of a seared conscience.
2: O se pataki fun wa lati mo nkan to mo fa
1: so that you can begin to avoid those things.
2: Ki awa na o ba le mo yera fun awon ru nkan be.
1: So that you know exactly what you need to run away from so that you will not have a seared conscience.
2: Ki awa na o le mo awon nkan to ye ko yera fun ko sa fun ki o ma ba ni okan to yigbi.
1: Because the problem with a seared conscience is that the man who has it does not even know that what he's doing is wrong.
2: Nitori pe awon nkan to wa ni bi okan to yigbi yi ni pe eni to ni okan to yigbi kiri ko ti e wa mo wi pe
1: and even when he knows, when he has a sad conscience, he doesn't care.
2: Koda to ba ti e wa mo wi pe oni okan to yigbi yi ko kan lara.
1: Number two, we need to know what the characteristics of a sad conscience is.
2: Eketa oni wi pe a gbodo mo awon nkan ti o je irufe ati awon nkan ti o so mo okan to yigbi.
1: So that you can begin to check your own life.
2: Ki won o ba le ma se agbeyewo aye re.
1: In case you begin to see some of these signs.
2: Boya won na ti e ti wa ri awon iru atoka sibe.
1: You know that you are having a seared conscience.
2: Ki o si le mo wi pe iwo na ti ni okan to yigbi.
1: And number three, you need to know the remedy.
2: Eketa ni wi pe o si tun wa gbodo mo ona abayo.
1: Because you may be listening to me and by the time we do two or three of these episodes, you will realize you have a seared conscience. What is the way out?
2: Iwo na si wa le pa awon to n te si mi to won si wa ri wi pe iwo na ti ni okan to yigbi yi sugbon kini ona abayo.
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2: Nje ona abayo wa bi?
1: Can tell you that there is a way out.
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1: Everybody here listening to me, I'm sure you know the dangers of a snake.
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1: because you know the danger.
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1: So we will continue from there next week.
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2: Amen.
3: God is good all the time.
0: We hope you have been blessed by today's message. Members of ACF cordially invite you to St. Anne's Church, Malete, Ibadan, to attend these special programs in the church. Breakthrough prayer meeting by 5 p.m. on Wednesday. Anointing service every last Sunday of the month by 10 a.m. Prophetic prayer rain service at 6:30 p.m. every first day of the month. And Victory Vigil, 11 p.m. every last Friday of the month. For question, counseling, and prayer, kindly call in on this number
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0: 3046. 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
1: Millions of years ago, a meteorite made of vibranium, the strongest substance in the universe, struck the continent of Africa, affecting the plant life around it. And when the time of men came, five tribes settled on it and called it Wakanda.
0: Why?
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Hello to you. Good evening. This is hoping that you have had a very amazing Thursday. Welcome on board to the segment brought to you by Goldbag. Yes, yes, yes. My name is Tumi, by the way, and I'm happy and pumped to welcome you again to the show today. Now, I'm here to tell you something big that is happening at the heart of Ibadan. And this one is for you, especially if you want to experience your city from a whole new level. Something big is happening at the heart of Ibadan. And trust me, you do want to be a part of it. So for generations, Cocoa House has stood tall as a symbol of ambition, a symbol of progress, a symbol of pride, an icon, a landmark, and a part of our story. But now, guys, there is actually a brand new reason for you to look up and visit the Cocoa House Ibadan. So imagine this. You step into Ibadan's most iconic landmarks. You make your way up, higher, higher, until suddenly you are standing above the Ibadan skyline, and the view there is absolutely breathtaking. The energy unmatched, and right there, standing tall, is something truly special. The iconic Goldbag Omoluabi talking drum. And we know what the talking drum means to us. It's a celebration of our culture, our heritage, and the timeless values that make us all who we are. And let me tell you the exciting part. Every hour, this particular drum comes alive. Yes, the iconic Goldbag Omoluabi talking drum comes alive every hour of every day. It echoes the spirit of Omoluabi across the city, followed by the sound of the hour. So, whether you're coming with your friends, your family, your favorite person, or you just want to experience Ibadan from a completely different perspective, see, this one is one experience that you do not want to miss. You'll be able to take in the view, feel the rhythm, and capture the moment. And you'll be able to experience Cocoa House like never before. That's really interesting.

Okay, if you're just joining the conversation, this is the show brought to you by Good Bag, and this is for you if you want to experience the city of Ibadan from a whole new level. See, let me tell you, something very big is happening at the heart of Ibadan, and this is something that you don't want to miss. And I'm talking about the Cocoa House. You know that we've always known the Cocoa House, and it's been a part of our story. The high building sitting there, sitting very pretty, catching all our attention. Yes, that particular one. We know that this Cocoa House has stood tall as a symbol of ambition, a symbol of progress, and a symbol of pride, because it makes you feel very proud to be in the city that has a very tall building. It is an icon, a landmark, and it is a part of all our stories. But now, my people, Good Bag has given us another reason, a brand new reason, for us to all go and look up, and not just look up, but we'll also be able to visit the Cocoa House, because Good Bag is introducing the Good Bag Rooftop Experience live at Cocoa House. Yes, when you visit, and you're not just looking up, when you come in and see what exactly is happening, you'll be able to see the iconic Good Bag Omoluabi talking drum, the one that stands there as a celebration of our culture, our heritage, and the timeless values that make us all who we are. And the exciting part is that this drum comes alive every hour of every day. It comes alive to echo the spirit of Omoluabi across the city, and it is followed by the sound of the hour. So my people, whether you want to come with your friends, your family, your favorite person, or you just want to experience Ibadan from a completely different perspective, this is one experience that you do not want to miss. You get to come in, take in the view, feel the rhythm. You also get to capture the moment and experience Cocoa House like never before. See, this Good Bag Rooftop Experience is open every Monday to Friday from 12 p.m. to 4 p.m. So I ask you, what are you waiting for? Tell me, why are you sleeping on the bicycle? Come up, look out, and feel the beat. Come to the Cocoa House and experience the sound, the culture, the pride, and the gold. Good Bag Omoluabi Rooftop Experience is happening live at the Cocoa House. Now, if you want to be a part of the store, kindly call me or leave me a message on 0706-949-3000 or 0701-447-5770. Now, you can also send a DM to goodbag_ng across social media platforms for you to get your exclusive invite. Now, do not forget to that this Good Bag Gold Standard is not for sale to people that are below the age of 18. And when you drink, do not forget to drink responsibly. I'll be back. We need to go on a very important break. And when I come back, I'll give you the gist again. Keep listening. It's still Splash 105.5. And it is still the segment brought to you by Good Bag. I'll be back.

All right. Welcome back to the show. This is the other segment brought to you by Good Burger, and I am Timmy. And I've been talking to you about the spirit of Omoluabi that is echoing across the city of Ibadan. And this one is for you. If you're coming into the city of Ibadan and you're just looking to experience Ibadan in a whole different way, maybe you've traveled here before and you're about to re-experience Ibadan, this is an opportunity for you to experience Ibadan in an amazing new way. And it is all about something big that is happening, all about the Cocoa House and all about the Good Bag rooftop experience happening there at the Cocoa House. So if you come into the city, make sure you visit. And for a lot of us that are already living in the city, make sure you also visit and be a part of the iconic Good Bag Omoluabi experience happening live at the Cocoa House on that particular rooftop. Yes, it is the Good Bag rooftop experience happening at the Cocoa House. Now, for you to be a part of the tour, you should send a DM to goodbag_ng across social media platforms for you to get your exclusive invite. X, Instagram, Facebook, anywhere at all, just send the DM to @goodbag_ng across those social media platforms. And you should also know that this should not be sold to anyone under the age of 18. And the Good Bag rooftop experience is open every Monday from 12 p.m. to 4 p.m. Mondays through Fridays. Monday to Friday, 12 p.m. to 4 p.m. So do not go alone. Please go with friends. Go with family. Go before your children resume. Go before you get very busy. Go and enjoy yourself. Go with your partner. 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It is open every Monday to Friday from 12 p.m. to 4 p.m. So, Ibadan, what are you waiting for? Come up, look out, and feel the beat. Come and experience the sound, the culture, the pride, and the God. To be a part of the tour, do not forget to send a DM to @goodbag_ng across social media platforms. I'll be seeing you another time. I am Timmy. Enjoy the rest of your Thursday. Good night.

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1: 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First of all, make I let you know about the Independence Day cash out. 66 people, now you go chop a better money inside 1 week. Double winning cash pot safe day as a cashier. Go they make a new billionaire every Friday. 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September 30, now the special Independence cash pot. Now you go shell on that day. And you go loud the pastor bazooka. 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
2: 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They take you to the next level for this Ember month, eh? With the Ember winning galore. First of all, make I let you know about the Independence Day cash out. 66 people now go chop a better money inside 1 week. Double winning cash pot safe day as a cashier go they make a new billionaire every Friday. Yes, you were the listen here. You fit be the next billionaire on top of cashier. September 30, now the special Independence cash pot now go shell on that day. I go loud the passer bazooka. Make una play cash here today. For Splash FM, you feel post and tax start 347 *1004 *1#. If now like a new FM, they hungry you. Oh yeah now start 347 *1004 *2#. You feel enter our website www.bettercashier.ng. Remember say cash here. Now for only those people who don't enter

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9: 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Day one features plenary session, student waste innovation, magazine unveiling, eco faji, and exhibition. On the second day, Emma Kwawe Doti Kenyi, Taya New, Asho New, Paper, Pali, Snail Shell, Car Plastic, and so on for rewards during our buyback program on the 24th September at Amphitheater Adamasiba. 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
1: Mich, fast. We're not even allowed to speak our country's language in schools. We call the language of vernacular. So English was the real language you had to speak in school, so everything was English.
2: My name is Anikulapo. Anikulapo.
3: Lua!
2: I have death. I have death. I have death in my pouch. I can't die.

When heaven remembers a man, heart will discover him. And you can get a winner. Or Jotty or Mumba, she win a tenure. Or join a la yogi. Or join a do you want your new way. Or Jotty or Mumba, cock on a tear. Wako be car for call a baby. Wari is ya, cock up. And you would ya want to live your parents, ya me. My son, come on, cash you win a tear. Esther chapter 6. In a concert, in programming. Give us one, see. Esther chapter 6. Money, Lord, no. Oh, back on this. Oh, see, Pasha, can we win a tea? And you, young Joa, has he can you what you win? About this. About this. Get on one week. Verse 2, see. One does we pay? Has he repay? A cope? And the competitive man so get it, or they get man. Modeka, it is sorti bigitani. At the terrace. And when you were well by Miji, oh, Lusoy, and when it's in one one, let it be a one year house race your back. And what you coop? What's it to one last year? Or pass his son in way, no worry, Wallo Fua. Poop, you Wallo Jose, my dow Lola. 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Jesus, you are to Baba, dear Joe Sunday, book when you're more long, Kaka Kiri, Nibo Suna Church, at any way, man, you. Emma will learn bomb bad. I want a lab, but don't do any bad, Bobo one wema, and Boba Inter one Suna Church, Moti B, Boba one can tell you, anointing or ye, what it be, Danny, where Jay were Mutina, Ulukuluk, what it be. 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And Ejem Veleko, can you come better and say, Lori Facebook, YouTube, at TikTok? At in long, can affect be alone to Demi? 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
1: Praise the Lord. Time of liberation from Yomiremi Adefisayo Ministry is back on the air on / FM Radio 105.5 every Friday at 8 p.m. to 8:30 p.m. Join us to hear undiluted and unpolluted Word of God from the throne of grace from His anointed servants, Dr. Yomiremi Adefisayo. God bless you in Jesus Christ's name. Amen. Jesus is Lord forever.
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0: Yes, sir.
1: Joe, need your love.
0: Yes, sir. So, okay, yeah. Yes, sir. That's the coefficient. Yeah, you have to get one, sir. 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
0: 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I want to buy a new
1: song. Hello, guys. I'm going to buy a jetter
0: 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I saw Kenny.
1: I want a patatis B.
0: Okay.
1: Then, this is a general. I'm going to go to the house. I'm going to go to
0: the house. E je fi tomokunrin ki n fi bo si abala to kan ka fe le isun si waju. Ah, won na fi gbagbo tele mi.

Ah, ora. Ah, wa ti gbo ti da.